0: who have now won 102 games by a final 3-2 tonight, coming back after the Cardinals had the 2-0 lead, and it was squandered as the Cardinals, well, they're kind of limping into the final game and the end of this regular season. Unfortunately, 12 runs scored during this road trip and only 2 tonight, as John and Ricky pointed out, after the Alec Burleson bomb, no hits for the Cardinals and just one runner, and Brian Torres, who was hit by a pitch with 2 outs in the 5th inning, as the Cardinals fall to the Milwaukee Brewers by a score of 3-2. We will hear from Ollie Marmol. We'll have our player of the game as we move along on the program. Plus, we'll bring you the scoreboard, get you up to date on what's going on in the standings, who's going to make it, who's not going to make it into the playoffs. Some wild finishes here in the final weekend of the regular season on both the senior and junior circuit in Major League Baseball. And we will bring you the saves leaderboard and get you set up for the final game of the regular season for the Cardinals against the Milwaukee Brewers. And as John just mentioned, Jacob Mizorowski is going to get the start, and they're going to get him go about 5 innings, get him some good work. Remember, if you look at the recent history with the expansion now of the wild card with a couple more teams, and you got the best of 3 instead of the best of 1 back in the day, we've seen some teams who have had that whole week off that have kind of struggled going into the DS because they haven't played for a whole week. So needless to say, the Brewers want to give their best pitcher and the best pitcher in baseball right now as much work as possible before he gets ready for game 1 of the Brewers DS coming up next Saturday. As the Cards fall by a score of 3-2, and when we come back, we will hear from Ollie Marmol and have more as we continue on the Mercy Cardinal postgame show on the Cardinals Radio Network, powered by Graybar.
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0: The 2-2 pitch is waved at and missed, and the Cardinals throw the ball around the infield after strikeout number 7 for Matthews.
1: Back on the Mercy Cardinal postgame show with the Cardinals Radio Network, powered by Gray Bar. Scott Warman back with you from our studios in St. Louis. Quinn Matthews making his 9th and final start of his rookie year, which of course started just about a month ago, as he goes 5 innings for St. Louis, picks up the loss as he is 2-4, but he had 7 strikeouts in tonight's game. In fact, Quinn Matthews, of course, praised, as we just heard in the last segment, Stephen Carey visiting with the Cards manager, Ollie Marmol, in his work so far, and just 9 starts in his very early career. The line on Quinn tonight is 5 innings, 5 hits, 3 runs, 2 walks, 7 strikeouts, 81 pitches, 54 strikes, and as Ollie mentioned, a very high strike count, as well as getting first pitch strikes. He had 6 ground outs to just 1 walk. And so here's the line on Matthews in his 9 starts to begin his career, 2-4 with a 3.83 ERA, 46 strikeouts in 49 and a third innings, and a whip of 1.38. I think most would take that, if you don't mind me saying, and especially for just his first feeling out of what Major League Baseball is concerned. And really an incredible story when you think about Quinn Matthews. Here he was, the minor league pitcher of the year, if you recall, 2 years ago in 2024. Then last year, he had injuries, struggled with control, couldn't find the strike zone, walking a lot of batters. In fact, in spring training, wasn't even that impressive, especially with those that we work with that were down there for all or part of the spring training festivities down in Jupiter, Florida. But then he found himself with striking out and a lot of batters and just having so much success for AAA Memphis. And good to see him to persevere. You know, we talk about Jordan Walker persevering for his first 3 seasons of Major League Baseball and then just absolutely exploding on the scene in the first half of this season and becoming the home run derby champion and all that great story. Obviously, things leveled out here a little bit for him in the second half. But with all that being said, I thought Quinn Matthews also has a great story of persevering, going through some of the tough times that he did last year and being a part of this staff to finish things up after the trade deadline. And, well, he's something to look forward to among some of these other young pitchers for 2027. Speaking of pitching, we're going to get to our players of the game, and that would be, well, that would be the Milwaukee bullpen, unfortunately, as the bullpen for Milwaukee went 6 innings. They didn't just go 6 scoreless innings, folks. They went 6 hitless innings. They didn't walk a batter, and they struck out 10 Cardinals. They only allowed 1 base runner, as John Rooney alluded to. After the Burleson home run in that third inning, the Cardinals only picked up 1 base runner. It was 2 outs in the 5th as Brian Torres was hit by a pitch. Otherwise, all zeros across the board with the bullpen that started out with Harrison, then the former Cardinal Jojo Romero, and then Ashby finishing things off for the Brewers as they had 6 nearly perfect, flawless innings out of the bullpen tonight for the Brewers in their 3-2 victory over St. Louis. All right, a lot to get to as we do some scoreboard watching here. Who's in, who's out, who is positioned in the American League as well as the National League? We're going to get to that as we continue on the Mercy Cardinal postgame show on the Cardinals Radio Network, powered by Graybar, after this.
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0: 3-2 the final from Milwaukee as the Brewers top the Cards once again for the second straight night in the final series of this 2026 season for St. Louis. As welcome back one final time to the Mercy Cardinal postgame show of the Cardinals Radio Network, powered by Gray Bar. Scott Warman back with you as the Cardinals now are 77-84 on the season with the 3-2 loss to the Brewers tonight up at Milwaukee. 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And leading the way, we have a tie with 41 saves opportunity. Cade Smith of the Cleveland Guardians, who have now officially won the Central, and Tampa's Brian Baker is the other reliever with 41 saves, each tied with 41, as Riley O'Brien tied with Mason Miller for 38 in all of Major League Baseball. And again, that is the saves leaderboard. 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We are Missouri Farm Bureau Insurance, and we've got Missouri covered. All right, the Cardinals' final game of this 2026 season is tomorrow as they take on the Brewers one final time. And our coverage here on the Cardinals Radio Network will be at 1:15, 2:10 with the first pitch with the voice of the Cardinals, John Rooney, as Joe Pott will have your pregame coverage starting at 1:15 Central Time. Andre Pallante will get the start for the final time this season for St. Louis. And Jacob Mizorowski, the Missourian and Crowder College product, he will get the start for the Brewers. And as John and Ricky mentioned, the Brewers folks saying that Mizorowski is going to get about 5 innings of work in his preparation for the playoffs. Of course, probably the leader in the clubhouse, I would say, is the Cy Young Award winner, as Mizorowski versus Pallante. Again, 1:15 pregame, 2:10 is the first pitch for the final game of the 2026 season. And for the voice of the Cardinals, John Rooney, Ricky Horton, Mike Claiborne, and Ryan Schulte in Milwaukee, Daniel Hinkamp, who has helped us here in St. Louis. Buddy, great job as always. Appreciate it. I'm Scott Warman. Again, the final from Milwaukee, Brewers over the Cardinals, 3-2. Thanks for watching or listening to the Mercy Cardinal postgame show on the Cardinals Radio Network, powered by Gray Bar.
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2: Fox News, I'm Chris DeMayo. A powerful nor'easter hitting the East Coast this weekend with heavy rain and strong winds. Fox Weather's Mike Seidel is on the eastern end of New York's Long Island.
3: We've got the high wind warning. Winds kick us to 60, 65 miles an hour through the overnight hours. The winds here will die down, calm down by tomorrow morning. And then after we get through the high tide at lunchtime tomorrow here on the North Shore, we'll be in much, much better shape.
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2: That's Fox's Jay Berman. 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
5: Here's your WHOP Weather Center forecast. Partly cloudy tonight with a low of 54. Northeasterly winds at around 5 miles an hour. Mainly sunny tomorrow. High temperatures reach up to 76. Lows level off around 50 tomorrow night. Mainly sunny skies Monday with daytime highs approaching 77. 82 Tuesday. That's the forecast from the WHOP Weather Center. I'm meteorologist Megan Mulford. Right now, it's 68 degrees.
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6: Doing his best to show that he's America's most inconsistent quarterback. He makes some throws and some plays and some scrambles that'll make your jaw touch the concrete. But it feels like every week he's got a boneheaded turnover or two. That's the case. They just went to the half with SMU up 14-10 over Missouri State. Let's continue NFL facts with Cap, shall we?
7: All right. Many people believe that the AFC South is one of those wide open divisions between the Jaguars, the Colts, the Texans. Well, the Jaguars are 1-1, but both the Colts and Texans, they have started 0-2 each, and they both play each other tomorrow, 1 o'clock Eastern time. So, facts or cap, either the Texans or the Colts will make the playoffs this season.
6: So you're saying, do I have them both being on the outside looking in, Stu? Jeez. I'm gonna go cap on that, because I do have Houston still making the postseason despite them getting off to this horrendous start at 0-2. You know what's crazy? It feels, this is what happens when your quarterback elbow is ruptured and you're 0-2. It feels like we're 0-3. I was about to say for a second, wait, are they 0-3 or 0-2? There's only been 2 weeks. It's been that much pain to start the NFL season that it feels like it's gone a little bit longer than it actually has. I'm all discombobulated at this point. Now I'm thinking about Jaden Daniels. Look, the reality is, when it comes to the Houston Texans, they're the 0-2 team that I'm the least worried about, but I am starting to have some concerns about CJ Stroud, who turned down, as we know, a $50 million per year deal. Let's do this. Can we hit a little remix in the middle of NFL Facts or Cap? Because we just had some big time points scored out at the Coliseum. For all of you out there that have continued to make fun of Dylan Raiola for being Pat Mahomes' stunt double, he really is playing like Pat Mahomes' stunt double. Ducks touchdown. They lead 34-27 with 8:35 left to go in regulation. A 29-yard touchdown pass from Dylan Raiola. And look, I think we spent a lot of time making fun of this kid for his affinity for Pat Mahomes and him kind of being like a doppelganger. He's not a joke, though, America. The brother can play. USC's defense isn't great, we know that. But since coming off of the bench for Dante Moore, Dylan Raiola has been as advertised and has done the damn thing, not only just keeping Oregon afloat, but now, given the Ducks the lead, he's 17-23 for 268 and two touchdowns. 8:35 left to go in regulation. USC set to get the football back. Can Oregon come up with a big-time stop defensively? It's about damn time the Ducks defense showed up this year. We'll keep you up to speed on Oregon and USC, plus the Mississippi State game as well. They're taking on Mizzou. All that and more coming up on the other side. Our guy Josh Graham going to join us as well as we put a bow on College Saturday Now.
8: 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Is Matt LaFleur close to becoming Matt LaFired? Westwood One Sports.
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28: Here's your WHOP Weather Center forecast. Partly cloudy tonight with a low of 54. Northeasterly winds at around 5 miles an hour. Mainly sunny tomorrow. High temperatures reach up to 76. Lows level off around 50 tomorrow night. Mainly sunny skies Monday, with daytime highs approaching 77. 82 Tuesday. That's the forecast from the WHOP Weather Center. I'm meteorologist Megan Mulford. Right now, it's 68 degrees.
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0: Josh Graham.
1: As the mics turn on, Oregon is putting the finishing touches on USC at the Coliseum. That's 41-27 with 2:03 to go. Mississippi State also just knotted it up in a showdown with Missouri down in Stark Vegas. But it would be wrong for us to begin any other place live and nationwide than with the number one team and the most discussed game of the week. Here's the big takeaway from Knoxville in the early window. The only team that can beat number one Texas –

0: 800-840-4910. Shifting things to the scene out at the Coliseum. Tonight was a black eye for USC football. As a program, this was a black eye for USC, perhaps the low point of Lincoln Riley's tenure as the Trojans head coach. Everything about the Dante Moore hit in the first round, in the first half, an awful look for the Trojans. First off, it was the definition of a dirty hit by an upperclassman player, DB Desmond Stevens, who got hit with targeting and ejected out of the game, rightfully so. He led with the shoulder right into Dante Moore's helmet. Moore was giving himself up. Dirty, dirty hit. Not a word we say lightly, because football is a violent game and sometimes things can look uglier than what they are. But Stevens relinquished any benefit of the doubt you might grant him when he started celebrating the hit as Dante Moore seemingly was exhibiting the fencing response that we've come to know with head hits to the head and head injuries. That prompted a brawl on the Oregon bench. The cameras then panned to Stevens on the sideline, caught him laughing in the moments before Moore was loaded onto the cart and then onto an ambulance and to the hospital. NBC reporting that he has feeling in all of his extremities and they're trying to thoroughly evaluate him in the hospital in Southern California. But getting ejected from the game, that's not a strong enough punishment for Stevens. It isn't. It deserves at least a one-game suspension. The Big Ten sportsmanship bylaws allow for them to take that type of action. They should do that. And then to make matters worse for USC, that's enough of a black eye for you to knock out one of the biggest stars of the game and then your players celebrate it and laugh about it. To make matters worse for USC, they then couldn't stop Dante Moore's backup, Dylan Raiola, either. When the game is framed going in as a potential program-defining game for your head coach, Lincoln Riley, and then you lose it home to the backup quarterback and your supposed Heisman candidate at quarterback, Jada Mayava, gets outplayed by Raiola, 289 in the air, 2 touchdown passes, 19 of 25, that's going to be pretty tough to recover from. That's a black eye for USC football. Don't forget that Raiola was Nebraska's quarterback last year. His tenure ended when he broke his leg, oddly enough, against USC. And if you had Raiola outplaying Mayava on your bingo card, more power to you. Just a tough one to swallow altogether for USC. It's been a brutal weekend, another brutal weekend for the Big Ten Conference. Indiana and Penn State played P4 teams for the first time this year. The reigning champion Hoosiers barely won at home against Northwestern. The Nittany Lions blew a 17-0 lead against Wisconsin and lost the game. Not only did USC not prove to be ready for primetime, you then knock out the star quarterback on another team we thought was a contender who has a loss against Oklahoma State already. This game served as a double whammy against the Big Ten. And while you have Ohio State, even Ohio State has a loss this year. The Big Ten clearly has taken a step back as a conference after the 3 straight national championships they've won. And then getting to the SEC piece of it, the SEC, meanwhile, has taken the step forward. It would be surprising if they don't get back to the championship game where they haven't been the last three years. And at this point, it might be surprising if they don't win the title altogether. 310-840-4910 if you want in. We're asking the question, is Texas firmly the number one team in the country? If not, who is? You are listening to Westwood One Sports Night. My name's Josh Graham. First caller of the night is Brian in Pittsburgh. Let's make it a good one, Brian. Who is the number one team in the land?
1: Josh, I am going to say Notre Dame is the best team in the country right now.
0: Okay. Why?
1: They have the all-around team. But I want to mention something else. The team from Utah is getting better every week and come playoff game. Playoff time, I'm sorry. Just watch out for Utah.
0: Are you talking about the Utes or BYU?
1: I'm talking about the Utes.
0: Okay, yeah, because they beat Iowa State today. I'm not sure if that means a whole lot, but you got BYU out there as well. That's going to be one hell of a holy war, if you know what I'm saying. when we get that game. Brian, appreciate the call from Pittsburgh. 310-840-4910 if you want in. Will Dalton. Not sure who we're going to be visiting with tonight. Drake Toll is calling Banana Ball tonight in Cleveland, says he wants to jump in. So we might be visiting with him later. We got Club G6 on the docket tonight. Do we give App State some love in that? Last week we said we would have App State's coach on as a guest if App State figured out a way to upset NC State. They were down 21-0. We need one of these G6s to get a P4 scalp. App tied up the game at 31 apiece before NC State closed it out, winning the game. But sure, maybe they're welcoming the club. They're welcoming Club G6.
2: I think so. We got a we got room in here. We got a place for them.
0: Are you eating?
2: No, I'm not eating.
0: Okay. Just checking. See, maybe you should get snacks up in here. Alex Teichert has been fasting for the last week. I've got some Starburst Sour Minis here in the studio while we're watching the finishes to these great football games. So maybe you should, Will Dalton, get some snacks
2: maybe
0: up
2: should.
0: In here. 310-840-4910. 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Coming up, why one college football blue blood is saying tonight, wake me up when September ends. We're just getting started here on Westwood One Sports Night.
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18: Here's your WHOP Weather Center forecast. Partly cloudy tonight with a low of 54. Northeasterly winds at around 5 miles an hour. Mainly sunny tomorrow. High temperatures reach up to 76. Lows level off around 50 tomorrow night. Mainly sunny skies Monday with daytime highs approaching 77. 82 Tuesday. That's the forecast from the WHOP Weather Center. I'm meteorologist Megan Mulford. Currently, it's 66 degrees.
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0: plays college football great this time, at this time, because you have five or six really good teams, and any of them can make a run and win it all, I think. But I vote for my home team, Notre Dame. I think they're flying under the radar. I think they have the incentive to win after being left out last year. And I think Marcus Freeman is coming into his own. That's my argument.
1: I'm going to use this as a tease. Thank you so much for the shout. Depending on when this game kicks off next weekend for Notre Dame, Will Dalton and I might not be hosting this show at this time next week because we might be at that Notre Dame North Carolina game in Chapel Hill. Westwood One Sports is going to be broadcasting Notre Dame North Carolina from Keenan Stadium in Chapel Hill. Bill Belichick going up against the Fighting Irish of Notre Dame. We'll see how that one goes. Meanwhile, looking on the TV screen we have here in the studio, seeing Jalen Brunson finish up his SNL monologue with Karl Anthony Towns, Josh Hart, and OG Anunoby, Mikal Bridges on stage as well, all part of the monologue. This is for us, man, sports fans. We don't get athletes all that often hosting SNL. This is just the third athlete this decade joining Travis Kelce and J.J. Watt. Kind of nuts when you consider how few athletes get to host the show. LeBron James, for example, hosted it one time, and it was 2007. He was 22 years old when he hosted that. So it doesn't happen all that often. Going to be excited to watch it back because I always view SNL like a sports team in that when very popular cast members leave the show takes a hit. But then you have to develop new talent, and it usually takes a few years for them to figure out the right rhythms. And if you haven't been paying attention the last few years, the show's gotten good again. Marcelo Hernandez, star. Ashley Padilla, hilarious, a star. Michael Che and Colin Jost still on the table. Still on the Weekend Update desk. That's really good, too. So we'll see how Jalen Brunson does tonight. The one thing we haven't seen up to this point, Nick Celebrity Roa represented. You have to think that with the show being in New York City and all the former SNL cast members who double as Nick fans or all the actors and those in the entertainment space who have been on the show for decades and decades and decades who are super Knicks fans, that they're going to make appearances on the show. Like, I mean, Mariska from SVU, it's NBC. Hello. Figure that one out. Or how about Adam Sandler? Or you would think Tracy Morgan is a gimme since he's most known for 30 Rock on NBC. Try to figure out what exactly they're going to do. So that's fun. So maybe we'll add a second question to this. In addition to you telling us who the best team in college football is, maybe tell us who the next athlete to host SNL is going to be. Because Will Dalton, here's my nominee. The next athlete to host Saturday Night Live, Caitlin Clark. Kind of surprised. Why are you laughing?
2: Because she's not funny.
1: Yeah, well, neither is Jalen Brunson. How funny is Jalen Brunson?
2: No. So you really want to see Caitlin Clark do it?
1: Absolutely. Oh, it's not what I want to see. I'm just saying what will happen. And also, she was on the Weekend Update desk a few years ago, and she had some barbs for Michael Shea. I thought she was good. I think Caitlin Clark would be really good in the show. Better than Jalen Brunson. Jalen Brunson's not super funny. That's not the point. It's how famous you are. That's the point. It's how good you are. That guttural laugh that you had there.
2: Because I thought you were being funny.
1: Why?
2: Because I told you. I just don't find her very funny. She
1: You find Jalen Brunson to be a bucket of laughs?
2: Not overly.
1: Yeah, he's hosting SNL right now.
2: I'm trying to think of somebody better than Caitlin Clark. I'm trying to think of somebody better. Well, somebody a little more entertaining.
1: If one of these quarterbacks can win the Super Bowl, maybe Lamar or Burrow or Josh Allen would be perfect. Handsome, married to an actress. But you got to win the Super Bowl. I'd say Patrick Mahomes, but if the Chiefs win, you know Travis Kelce's getting the invite before Pat Mahomes is. You don't have, that's not a prerequisite that you have to be funny. You don't have to be funny to do Saturday Night Live. You just have to be able to take a joke.
2: I think it would be better if you were.
1: It's not who I think's going to be the best. It's who we think is going to be the next one invited. I don't cast the show. It's not who Josh Graham thinks is most funny. It's who we think is going to get it. Jalen Brunson's on the show. Who's next? I bet you Caitlin Clark gets it before the end of this season. Because I think she's famous enough that she'd get the invite. And I think she'd do a nice job. I really do. 310-840-4910. Let's go to Carl in Pittsburgh. Carl, who's the best team in college football?
3: Well, I will say this. I got to take you to task on your opener there. You know, with Indiana squeaking out, and maybe if it's a neutral site, Ohio State has a different outcome. Hey, you know what? If things went right, the Blue Jays were the World Series champs and not the Dodgers. Maybe a win is a win. You know it as well as I do, and a loss is a loss. And for me, it's Texas hands down. Now, with that being said, I will run full disclosure. I'm a Pitt fan. I haven't seen competitive college football since Marino and Hugh Green back in the 70s.
1: Hey, now, but Mason Heintzel threw for 6 touchdowns today, and you're unbeaten at 4-0. Yeah. You play Virginia Tech on Friday night, Lane Stadium.
3: And you know
1: get fired
3: what?
1: Up. You guys won the freaking ACC championship 4 years ago. What are you talking about?
3: And they'll be 4-1 this time next week. Okay?
1: You guys won the ACC championship in the last 5 years.
3: When's the last time you've watched competitive ACC football, my friend? Look at Louisville.
1: Miami was in the national championship. Do you follow the sport, sir?
3: And there's always an outlier. There's always an outlier. A win is a win. My point is, a win is a win. These kids are tough. These leagues are competitive. And I'll tell you what, these atmospheres are one of a kind. And, you know, a win is a win. That's all I got to say.
1: Okay. Thank you, Carl. Very insightful. A win is a win. Thank you. What kind of Pitt Panther undercuts your team? Oh, yeah. Thought I was being nice. Mason Heintzel threw for 6 touchdowns. Yeah. And they're playing Virginia Tech. 4-0 versus 4-0. They're going to be 4-1 at this time next week. Oh, they haven't been good since Marino and Tony Dorsett. They won the ACC championship 5 years ago. When's the last time the ACC was competitive? Didn't they win 2 national championships, 3 national championships last decade? And Miami was in the championship game? What are we doing? Just, that guy might be the worst Pitt Panther fan I've ever spoken to. Yeah, they're going to lose next week, and that ACC championship doesn't matter. What are we doing? Thought games? A wise man once said that a win's a win. A wise man once did say that. 310-840-4910 if you want to tell us who the best team in college football is. We're doing this a little bit earlier than usual, Will Dalton and Alex Teichert. Hope you're ready. We need to open up Club G6, celebrating the little guy in college football next.
4: 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Is Matt LaFleur close to becoming Matt LaFired? 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
17: Kevin Harlan here from Monday Night Football on Westwood One. 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
19: Here's your WHOP Weather Center forecast. Lows level off around 54 overnight under partly cloudy skies. Winds out of the northeast at around 5 miles an hour. Mainly sunny skies Sunday, 76. Clear skies Sunday night, lows around 50. Mainly clear Monday with highs around 77, 82 Tuesday. That's the forecast from the WHOP Weather Center. I'm meteorologist Megan Mulford. Right now, 65.
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0: Gabriella. I got the lyrics in front of me now. Hands off Gabriella, Gabriella. Back off of my fella, Gabriella. Girls going back and forth. The claws are coming out. That happens at Club G6 sometimes.
1: Like
0: when a team loses a really tough one. Coaches wise.
2: It's intense.
0: Can, yeah, for sure. 310-840-4910. Let's go to Racine. He's in Oregon. Racine, what do you have on Oregon USC tonight?
3: Hey, as Stone Cold said, we opened up a can of whoop-em. Mm-hmm. That was awesome. And the fact that they were able to get away with doing that to Dante is a crime.
0: Oh, we need to talk about that.
3: I'm so glad that we won.
0: Yeah, you should be. That's a big win for Oregon. Thank you for the call, Racine. It's good to hear from you. And we'll use that as a segue because Oregon won the game, and if you're a Duck fan, you should be very happy about that. But believe it or not, the story from this game was USC. And it's not a good story, and the vibes are not good for the head man in that program. We'll tell you why next on Westwood One Sports Night.
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25: Here's your WHOP Weather Center forecast. Lows level off around 54 overnight under partly cloudy skies. Winds out of the northeast at around 5 miles an hour. Mainly sunny skies Sunday, 76. Clear skies Sunday night, lows around 50. Mainly clear Monday with highs around 77. 82 Tuesday. That's the forecast from the WHOP Weather Center. I'm meteorologist Megan Mulford. Right now, 65.
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2: One of the greatest pitchers in baseball history, Justin Verlander, has called it a career. Fox's Jay Berman has more.
3: Verlander allowed 2 runs and 5 hits while striking out 6 in his 91-pitch outing against the Pirates, the final of his career. When he was taken out of the game, his 7-year-old daughter Genevieve met him on the mound. Needless to say, that's when the emotions got the best of everyone. Verlander finishes his career with a 3.33 ERA and 3,560 strikeouts, 8th on the career list. I'm Jay Berman, Fox News.
2: Controversial Twitch streamer Hassan Piker has been facing more controversy as he took the podium at Cornell University earlier this week.
4: He's now claiming MAGA supporters are terrified of the socialist movement. He says the socialist movement has the moral majority on their side as they make changes happen by, quote, demanding an end to the endless wars and the profiteering off of health care. Piker is endorsing socialist House candidate Daria Liza Avila Xavier. She was arrested while protesting Israeli Prime Minister Benjamin Netanyahu's visit to New York City. In an op-ed, she said in part, quote, I refuse to allow a war criminal to roam the streets of our city unchallenged. I refuse to play host to a man who has overseen the slaughter or injury of more than 64,000 children in Gaza with American taxpayer dollars.
2: Fox's Christina Coleman. 4 people are dead after a helicopter crash just outside of Montreal. A spokesperson saying the chopper was reportedly experiencing difficulties before going down. The Transportation Safety Board of Canada is investigating. The nor'easter seems to be affecting ticket prices for Sunday's New York Giants game against the Tennessee Titans at MetLife Stadium. Upper-level seats starting as low as $14 to $21 on secondary markets. I'm Chris DeMeo.
5: Here's your WHOP Weather Center forecast. Lows level off around 54 overnight under partly cloudy skies. Winds out of the northeast at around 5 miles an hour. Mainly sunny skies Sunday, 76. Clear skies Sunday night, lows around 50. Mainly clear Monday with highs around 77. 82 Tuesday. That's the forecast from the WHOP Weather Center. I'm meteorologist Megan Mulford. Right now, 65.
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1: And this update is brought to you by Hopkinsville Electric System. After being a well-known name in Kentucky politics for nearly four decades, Rocky Atkins is running to be the state's next governor, and he visited Hopkinsville on Thursday. If elected, Atkins says his top priorities are to find ways to create more affordable housing, maintain the state's economic momentum, and support career and technical education in public schools. In their effort to restore Attucks High School, Mentebe and WB Properties announced that the building's north wing is set to be torn down and the bricks will be preserved for Phase 1 of redevelopment. And the number of confirmed measles cases is rising again across Kentucky. The Kentucky Department of Public Health released its latest update on Thursday, which shows there are now 64 confirmed cases in the state, seven of whom have been hospitalized. Christian County has 27 cases. Deonte Berry reporting.
2: Here's your WHOP Weather Center forecast. Lows level off around 54 overnight under partly cloudy skies. Winds out of the northeast at around 5 miles an hour. Mainly sunny skies Sunday, 76. Clear skies Sunday night, lows around 50. Mainly clear Monday with highs around 77. 82 Tuesday. That's the forecast from the WHOP Weather Center. I'm meteorologist Megan Mulford. Right now, 65.
3: This is a Bloomberg Money Minute. It might seem like the kind of business you'd need to smell to believe, but social media has been pretty good to the perfume industry.
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3: Influencers like Overspray J are helping to drive a spending surge for men's fragrances on TikTok that has outpaced women for the last 2 years or so.
5: The development of e-commerce is totally crazy.
3: Jean Madar is CEO of Inter Parfum, the company behind scent brands at Abercrombie & Fitch, Donna Karan, Guess, and Oscar de la Renta, among others.
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3: 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No need for department store spray samples. 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
8: Fox News, I'm Deborah Valentine. The nor'easter is expected to pick up steam overnight as it rapidly deepens over warm Atlantic waters and moves closer to the coast. New Jersey's Governor Mike Isherl warning residents don't be fooled by the current lull.
9: Make sure you are prepared. 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
8: At least one storm-related death, New York City police say a 56-year-old Brooklyn man died when a tree fell on him. Hurricane Nola is tracking just south of the Hawaiian Islands, packing 90-mile-per-hour winds. Dr. Michael Brennan is director of the National Hurricane Center.
10: Hurricane Nola, located to the south of the Big Island on this Saturday, likely to see the worst impacts there today. Tropical storm force winds. Heavy rainfall, the potential for flooding, so be in your safe place.
8: It's beginning to slowly edge westward away from the Big Island. 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
13: To intensify. I'm Deborah Valentine, Fox News. Coastal communities across the Northeast are bracing as severe weather conditions slam their communities from a rare September nor'easter. Fox Weather's Bob Van Dillen is in Manasquan, New Jersey.
14: High water, that's been the big issue right around these areas. And we had a major flood. It was the fifth highest high tide in Manasquan history. Now, the storms, I mean, it's just been parked offshore. It's been throttling the Jersey Shore now. This is the second night in a row. Now it looks like all the trending with a models edging it back across the Jersey Shore. It kind of camped out there for all day, just winding around, and then finally ejecting out by Monday. Biggest concern around here, yeah, it's the beach erosion, it's the coastal flooding, but it's the onset of the winds that are still going to be cranking. We're watching these winds gusting overnight to 60 miles per hour.
13: At least one death is reported due to the nor'easter. A 56-year-old Brooklyn, New York man died when a tree fell on him. Power outages, flight delays, and flooding all reported. Hurricane Nolo is bringing dangerous winds and flooding as it passes south of Hawaii's Big Island. Fox Weather's Robert Ray is in Waiohinu with the latest.
15: Breaking news right here, and this is Waiohinu, and it is just rushing water down our roadways. This is what we feared, but unfortunately, debris, rocks are all coming down here, and this entire roadway, this town, has water rushing through the streets. Unfortunately, all this water coming down mountainsides, it has nowhere to go. These are similar scenes to what happened during Hurricane Lala just about 5 weeks ago, and there is no wind where we're at, but extremely heavy rain, and this is part of that onslaught of rain that we were talking about, the 20 inches or so.
13: Hurricane Nolo follows Hurricane Lowell in early September and Hurricane Lala in August. Tropical Storm Moke also dumped significant rain on the island following Hurricane Lala. 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
8: What's up, guys? It's

0: FBI employees. Reuters also reports the group claims to have access to specific names and job descriptions involving work in intelligence and counter-espionage spaces. News of the breach first reported by independent outlet 404 Media. Bureau officials tell Fox News they're aware of a cyber criminal enterprise group claiming a compromise of the FBI jobs website. The group reportedly says the hack was not financially motivated. Instead, it apparently wants the FBI to take down a bureau bulletin criticizing the hacking group from earlier this year.
1: The FBI issued a statement about the attack saying they are working closely with third-party providers to help mitigate risks. A civilian is in custody after reportedly breaking through a barrier at MacDill Air Force Base in Florida. Fox's Chris DeMeo has the latest.
2: The assailant violently engaged the base's security personnel, according to reports. Fox 13 says the civilian got into an argument with security, which escalated and left one officer with non-life-threatening injuries. The base not specifying what led to the attack. Base security took the assailant into custody. An investigation is ongoing. MacDill is the headquarters of U.S. Central Command. Chris DeMeo, Fox News.
1: Police say that five people were shot at a house party in Arlington, Virginia, early Saturday. All five victims are hospitalized. One woman is reported in serious but stable condition. No arrests are reported. The relationship between the shooter and the partygoers has not yet been made public. An investigation is ongoing.
3: Here's your WHOP Weather Center forecast. 76 today, under partly cloudy skies, northeast winds 5 to 10 miles an hour. Tonight, 50. Mainly sunny skies, tomorrow, 77. Clear skies and dry, Tuesday, clouds on the increase by Wednesday. Low 80s, Tuesday, upper 80s by Wednesday. That's the forecast from the WHOP Weather Center. I'm meteorologist Megan Mulford. Right now, it's 65 degrees.
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1: And this update is brought to you by Hopkinsville Electric System. After being a well-known name in Kentucky politics for nearly four decades, Rocky Atkins is running to be the state's next governor, and he visited Hopkinsville on Thursday. If elected, Atkins says his top priorities are to find ways to create more affordable housing, maintain the state's economic momentum, and support career and technical education in public schools. In their effort to restore Attucks High School, Mentebe and WB Properties announced that the building's north wing is set to be torn down and the bricks will be preserved for Phase 1 of redevelopment. And the number of confirmed measles cases is rising again across Kentucky. The Kentucky Department of Public Health released its latest update on Thursday, which shows there are now 64 confirmed cases in the state, seven of whom have been hospitalized. Christian County has 27 cases. Deontay Berry reporting.
2: Here's your WHOP Weather Center forecast. 76 today, under partly cloudy skies, northeast winds 5 to 10 miles an hour. Tonight, 50. Mainly sunny skies, tomorrow, 77. Clear skies and dry, Tuesday, clouds on the increase by Wednesday. Low 80s, Tuesday, upper 80s by Wednesday. That's the forecast from the WHOP Weather Center. I'm meteorologist Megan Mulford. Currently, it's 63 degrees.
3: This is a Bloomberg Money Minute. It might seem like the kind of business you'd need to smell to believe, but social media has been pretty good to the perfume industry.
4: Let me show you how to apply your fragrance correctly. 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
3: Influencers like Overspray J are helping to drive a spending surge for men's fragrances on TikTok that has outpaced women for the last 2 years or so.
5: The development of e-commerce is totally crazy.
3: Jean Madar is CEO of Inter Parfum, the company behind scent brands at Abercrombie and Fitch, Donna Karan, Guess, and Oscar de la Renta, among others.
5: We have seen a high double-digit growth for sales from platforms like Amazon and TikTok.
3: Madar says TikTok's become the third largest platform selling fragrances. No need for department store spray samples. How?
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8: I'm Chris DeMeo. The East Coast continues to get pounded by a major nor'easter as heavy rain and high winds hit the region. Meantime, Hurricane Nolo is moving away from Hawaii Island, but not before its effects are felt.
9: Hurricane Nolo, located to the south of the Big Island on this Saturday, likely to see the worst impacts there today. Tropical storm force winds, heavy rainfall, the potential for flooding.
8: National Hurricane Center Director Michael Brennan. President Trump weighing in on this week's meeting with China's President Xi and on whether the issue of Taiwan was discussed.
10: Right now, it's, you know, fine. It's just moving along. But we didn't spend a lot of time talking about Taiwan. He understands very much how I feel.
8: The president speaking with reporters earlier on Saturday. 17 people reported killed in a mass shooting in South Africa. The motive is unknown. 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

0: vying to replace incumbent Republican Ashton Hinson. Republican candidate Joe Mitchell on Fox News Live explaining why voters should vote for him instead.
1: We'll be the only Republican in Washington not taking corporate PAC money. We believe in term limits. We want to ban insider trading for politicians. And also, we want to stop the lawmaker-to-lobbyist pipeline.
0: Hinson is making a run for U.S. Senate. Americans continue to feel pain at the pump, but the Trump administration blames Democrats.
2: During the Biden administration, they celebrated closing over a dozen United States refineries and Governor Gavin Newsom in California in the last 12 months forced the closure of two more refineries. It's the missing, that missing refining capacity is what's given that extra boost to prices.
0: Energy Secretary Chris Wright on Fox's My View with Lara Trump. Four people are dead after a helicopter crash just outside of Montreal. I'm Chris DeMay.
3: Here's your WHOP Weather Center forecast. 76 today, under partly cloudy skies, northeast winds 5 to 10 miles an hour. Tonight, 50. Mainly sunny skies, tomorrow, 77. Clear skies and dry, Tuesday, clouds on the increase by Wednesday. Low 80s, Tuesday, upper 80s by Wednesday. That's the forecast from the WHOP Weather Center. I'm meteorologist Megan Mulford. Currently, 64.
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1: And this update is brought to you by Hopkinsville Electric System. After being a well-known name in Kentucky politics for nearly four decades, Rocky Atkins is running to be the state's next governor, and he visited Hopkinsville on Thursday. If elected, Atkins says his top priorities are to find ways to create more affordable housing, maintain the state's economic momentum, and support career and technical education in public schools. In their effort to restore Attucks High School, Mentebe and WB Properties announced that the building's north wing is set to be torn down and the bricks will be preserved for phase one of redevelopment. And the number of confirmed measles cases is rising again across Kentucky. The Kentucky Department of Public Health released its latest update on Thursday, which shows there are now 64 confirmed cases in the state, seven of whom have been hospitalized. Christian County has 27 cases. Deontay Berry reporting.
2: Here's your WHOP Weather Center forecast. 76 today, under partly cloudy skies, northeast winds 5 to 10 miles an hour. Tonight, 50. Mainly sunny skies, tomorrow, 77. Clear skies and dry, Tuesday, clouds on the increase by Wednesday. Low 80s, Tuesday, upper 80s by Wednesday. That's the forecast from the WHOP Weather Center. I'm meteorologist Megan Mulford. Currently, 64.
3: This is a Bloomberg Money Minute. It might seem like the kind of business you'd need to smell to believe, but social media has been pretty good to the perfume industry.
4: Let me show you how to apply your fragrance correctly. Nothing less than 100 sprays.
3: Influencers like Overspray J are helping to drive a spending surge for men's fragrances on TikTok that has outpaced women for the last 2 years or so.
5: The development of e-commerce is totally crazy.
3: Jean Madar is CEO of Inter Parfum, the company behind scent brands at Abercrombie & Fitch, Donna Karan, Guess, and Oscar de la Renta, among others.
5: We have seen a high double-digit growth for sales from platforms like Amazon and TikTok.
3: Madar says TikTok's become the third largest platform selling fragrances. No need for department store spray samples. How?
5: Because we are able to tell a story. Story of ingredients, story of emotional experience. And this is what people want to hear.
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8: Deborah Valentine, Mid-Atlantic and New England states are experiencing a rare September nor'easter, strengthening overnight as it pulls closer to the coast. Fox's Chandler Painter.
9: Conditions are forecast to worsen Sunday morning around high tide, amplifying hazardous coastal conditions across the Northeast.
8: More than 94,000 customers are without power, according to PowerOutage.us. Iran's government claims they've shut down the Strait of Hormuz after the U.S. and Israel launched Operation Epic Fury, but Energy Secretary Chris Wright on Fox's My View with Lara Trump begs to differ.
10: The United States military, all of the joint forces have assured that we can continue, that we are restoring flow of oil and gas and refined products, even fertilizer, out of the Strait of Hormuz.
8: Ahead of the midterms, critics of President Trump say the Iran conflict has led to rising gas and oil prices. 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
14: Strengthens. I'm Deborah Valentine, Fox News. Coastal communities across the Northeast are facing severe weather conditions as a rare early nor'easter brings damaging wind gusts, torrential rain, and dangerous coastal flooding. Fox Weather's Brandi Campbell reports from Hull, Massachusetts.
15: Wind is a big part of this story with this nor'easter. We have had winds gusting or really blowing in the 40 mile per hour range here, and it's continuing. It has been intense, especially when we had heavy rainfall in the area, so it's almost pelting you as you stand outside here along the coast in Massachusetts. I have talked to some folks here, a lot of people just curious about this weather that we're dealing with because of the nor'easter. Many of them telling me that it's beautiful to them. Yes, this is technically a nor'easter, but if you're standing out here and you remember, yeah, we're in hurricane season, it might just feel like one depending on where you are here along the Mid-Atlantic and here in the New England area.
14: Eight coastal communities in New Jersey are under states of emergency. New Jersey Governor Mikey Sherrill.
16: We saw much of the storm coming in across the coastline and into the Back Bay, some roads that are impassable and flooded out. So please do not try to cross them. Stay safe.
14: New York City and eight New York counties also under states of emergency. The storm's expected to gradually weaken and begin dissipating early next week. Hurricane Nolo bringing dangerous winds and flooding as it passes south of Hawaii's Big Island. Fox Weather's Robert Ray is in Waiohino.
17: This entire roadway, this town, has water rushing through the streets. Unfortunately, all this water coming down mountainsides, it has nowhere to go. These are similar scenes to what happened during Hurricane Lala just about 5 weeks ago.
14: Hurricane Nolo follows Hurricane Lowell in early September and Hurricane Lala in August. 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
14: U.S. troops are packing up in Iraq, marking the end of a presence that started more than 20 years ago. Fox's Kristen Goodwin has the details.
9: The U.S. military has said U.S. forces are on track to be out of Iraq by Wednesday. American troops invaded Iraq in 2003 to topple Saddam Hussein, leaving in 2011. But 3 years later, Iraqi officials invited a smaller U.S.-led mission to fight ISIS. With the extremist group later reducing to scattered sleeper cells, Washington and Baghdad agreed in 2024 to start winding down the mission. The Iraqi government has demanded armed militias lay down their weapons, but many have suggested they have no plans to do that. Iranian-backed Iraqi militias have struck U.S.-linked targets in and outside of Iraq since the U.S. and Israel launched a war against Iran in February. Kristen Goodwin, Fox News.
14: A civilian is in custody after reportedly breaking through a barrier at MacDill Air Force Base in Florida. Fox's Chris DeMeo has the latest.
10: The assailant violently

0: with gunshot wounds were transported to medical facilities. The motive for the shooting is unclear at this time. A second mass shooting occurred at a store in a different township near Cape Town in South Africa. At least 10 people were killed in that incident. It's not clear if the shootings are connected. I'm Deborah Valentine.
1: Here's your WHOP Weather Center forecast. Partly cloudy today with a high of 76. Northeasterly winds 5 to 10 miles an hour. Tonight, 51. High of 77 tomorrow. Sunny skies and dry Tuesday. Clouds on the increase by Wednesday. Low 80s Tuesday, upper 80s by Wednesday. That's the forecast from the WHOP Weather Center. I'm meteorologist Megan Mulford. Right now, it's 64 degrees.
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1: And this update is brought to you by Hopkinsville Electric System. After being a well-known name in Kentucky politics for nearly four decades, Rocky Atkins is running to be the state's next governor, and he visited Hopkinsville on Thursday. If elected, Atkins says his top priorities are to find ways to create more affordable housing, maintain the state's economic momentum, and support career and technical education in public schools. In their effort to restore Attucks High School, meant to be in WB Properties, announced that the building's north wing is set to be torn down and the bricks will be preserved for phase one of redevelopment. And the number of confirmed measles cases is rising again across Kentucky. The Kentucky Department of Public Health released its latest update on Thursday, which shows there are now 64 confirmed cases in the state, seven of whom have been hospitalized. Christian County has 27 cases. Deontay Berry reporting.
2: Here's your WHOP Weather Center forecast. Partly cloudy today with a high of 76. Northeasterly winds 5 to 10 miles an hour. Tonight, 51. High of 77 tomorrow. Sunny skies and dry Tuesday. Clouds on the increase by Wednesday. Low 80s Tuesday. Upper 80s by Wednesday. That's the forecast from the WHOP Weather Center. I'm meteorologist Megan Mulford. Right now, it's 63 degrees.
3: 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It might seem like the kind of business you'd need to smell to believe, but social media has been pretty good to the perfume industry.
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3: Influencers like Overspray J are helping to drive a spending surge for men's fragrances on TikTok that has outpaced women for the last 2 years or so.
5: The development of e-commerce is totally crazy.
3: Jean Madar is CEO of Inter Parfum, the company behind scent brands at Abercrombie & Fitch, Donna Karan, Guess, and Oscar de la Renta, among others.
5: We have seen a high double-digit growth for sales from platforms like Amazon and TikTok.
3: Madar says TikTok's become the third largest platform selling fragrances. No need for department store spray samples. How?
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7: Fox News, I'm Deborah Valentine. The nor'easter is expected to pick up steam overnight as it rapidly deepens over warm Atlantic waters and moves closer to the coast. New Jersey's Governor Mikey Sherrill warning residents don't be fooled by the current lull.
8: Make sure you are prepared. 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
7: At least one storm-related death. New York City police say a 56-year-old Brooklyn man died when a tree fell on him. Hurricane Nolo is tracking just south of the Hawaiian Islands, packing 90-mile-per-hour winds. Dr. Michael Brennan is the director of the National Hurricane Center.
9: Hurricane Nolo, located to the south of the Big Island on this Saturday, likely to see the worst impacts there today. Tropical storm force winds, heavy rainfall, the potential for flooding. So be in your safe place.
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0: 87 Wednesday. That's the forecast from the WHOP Weather Center. I'm meteorologist Megan Mulford. Currently 63.
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3: Normal is broke and common sense is weird. 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From the Ramsey Network in the Fairwinds Credit Union Studio, this is The Ramsey Show. I'm Rachel Cruz, hosting this hour with Jade Warshaw. We are answering your questions about life and money, so give us a call at 888-825-5225. Up first, we have Andrew in Providence, Rhode Island. Hi, Andrew. Welcome to the show.
4: Hi, guys. Thanks for taking my call.
3: Absolutely. How can we help?
4: So I have a question. So I'm a licensed plumber, and I'm very fortunate enough to have a high-paying job that I've been working for, going for many years. And a partner and I have opened up a side business that has actually turned into something within the last 5 years. And my question is how do you know when it's time to stop letting fear of the unknown hold you back and actually take the leap of going full-time with the business?
5: I love this question. So tell me more about the fear of the unknown. Like, what's your fear? Like, when you look at this, tell us the things that you look at and think, oh gosh, what if that happens? What if this happens? What if that happens? Tell us what it is.
4: So I think a little bit of it has to do with financially. I mean, I'm not in any debt of any sort other than my mortgage. But I, like I said, I do have a high paying job for the field that I'm in.
5: Okay.
4: And within this past year, I've prove to myself that the side business income can outdo my normal full-time income.
5: How many months has it outdone your normal income?
4: So my base income up to date is roughly like 180.
5: Okay.
4: For my full-time job. Mm-hmm. And my side job right now, I'm just over $300,000.
3: Oh my gosh.
5: Wow. So every single month you've outpaced your normal job.
3: And that's doing it part time.
4: Correct. So I'm not going to lie to you. So I am full time during the day for my company, and then I'm full time for the side hustle as well. And
5: that's
4: another reason why I'm struggling trying to figure out to make the jump, because I do have a 5-year-old child.
5: Is it?
4: And I want to be there.
3: So. What kind of industry is it that you're in, the side job?
4: Plumbing and HVAC.
3: Oh, is the side?
4: Correct, yeah. So I'm
3: That's
4: a plumber.
3: That's what you started. Okay, HVAC. I'm so sorry. I got you. Yeah.
5: But you have a partner, so if you were making three whatever you said, you're only receiving half of that, right?
4: No. So we're over $1 million this year between me and my partner.
5: But what's profit? What's profit?
4: Revenue. So profit, we're roughly like $600,000 between the two of us.
5: Wow. So you could take home $300,000.
4: Yes. Yes. Yes.
5: Okay. So what's in retained earnings?
4: What do you mean by that? Sorry.
5: So your company, you guys should have some money that you're setting aside. 6 months would be good. 3 months would be good of money. That's like, hey, this is what it takes to operate the business. If we have down months or low months, what do you guys have set aside in the business?
4: So right now we have roughly $70,000 set aside in the business. Every job that we complete, because it's just been a side business, a side hustle for us, we contribute 15% back into the business.
5: Very good. Okay.
4: Yeah.
3: So, and usually these service companies, Andrew, they don't have great margins, but yours is unbelievable. So I'm wondering how what this looks like with equipment and.

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10: Here's your WHOP Weather Center forecast. Partly cloudy today with highs around 76. Northeast winds 5 to 10 miles an hour. Lows level off around 51. Tonight, mainly clear skies. Mainly sunny tomorrow. Daytime highs approaching 77. Daytime highs approaching 82. Tuesday, under clear skies. 87 Wednesday. That's the forecast from the WHOP Weather Center. I'm meteorologist Megan Mulford. Right now, 62.
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2: And this update is brought to you by Hopkinsville Electric System. After being a well-known name in Kentucky politics for nearly four decades, Rocky Atkins is running to be the state's next governor, and he visited Hopkinsville on Thursday. If elected, Atkins says his top priorities are to find ways to create more affordable housing, maintain the state's economic momentum, and support career and technical education in public schools. In their effort to restore Attucks High School, Mentebee and WB Properties announced that the building's north wing is set to be torn down and the bricks will be preserved for phase one of redevelopment. And the number of confirmed measles cases is rising again across Kentucky. The Kentucky Department of Public Health released its latest update on Thursday, which shows there are now 64 confirmed cases in the state, seven of whom have been hospitalized. Christian County has 27 cases. Deontay Berry reporting.
3: Here's your WHOP Weather Center forecast. Partly cloudy today with highs around 76. Northeast winds 5 to 10 miles an hour. Lows level off around 51. Tonight, mainly clear skies. Mainly sunny tomorrow. Daytime highs approaching 77. Daytime highs approaching 82. Tuesday, under clear skies. 87 Wednesday. That's the forecast from the WHOP Weather Center. I'm meteorologist Megan Mulford. Right now, 62.
4: This is a Bloomberg Money Minute. It might seem like the kind of business you'd need to smell to believe, but social media has been pretty good to the perfume industry.
5: Let me show you how to apply your fragrance correctly. Nothing less than 100 sprays.
4: Influencers like Overspray J are helping to drive a spending surge for men's fragrances on TikTok that has outpaced women for the last 2 years or so.
6: The development of e-commerce is totally crazy.
4: Jean Madar is CEO of Interparfum, the company behind scent brands at Abercrombie & Fitch, Donna Karan, Guess, and Oscar de la Renta, among others.
6: We have seen a high double-digit growth for sales from platforms like Amazon and TikTok.
4: Madar says TikTok's become the third largest platform selling fragrances. No need for department store spray samples. How?
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14: Fox
7: News. I'm Deborah Valentine. A rare late September nor'easter continues to bring heavy rain, wind, and high surf to the northeast. Fox Weather's Brandi Campbell reports from Hull, Massachusetts.
11: We have had winds gusting or really blowing in the 40-mile-per-hour range here, and it's continuing. It has been intense, especially when we had heavy rainfall in the area, so it's almost pelting you as you stand outside here along the coast in Massachusetts.
7: At least one death is reported from the nor'easter. New York City police say a 56-year-old man died when a tree fell on him in Brooklyn, New York. UK police detaining several men on suspicion of explosives offenses near RAF Fairford Air Base. American forces have used that base for limited strikes during the conflict with Iran. It's not known if the arrests are linked to the base. 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
14: Jade, on the last call, we were talking about part of getting control of your money is doing every dollar.
15: Yes.
14: And getting control of your income is one of the basic first steps of winning with money, because your income is what you do everything with, right? 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Let's go to Matthew in Orlando. Hi, Matthew. Welcome to the show.
16: Hi, how are you today?
14: Hi, we're doing great. How can we help?
16: Good. So I am 20 years old. I make about $58,000 a year. I'm a server in Orlando. And my question is, I'm looking to get my first home, a condo, about $110,000. And there's a program in my area, like in Orlando, that's a down payment assistance. That's a forgivable grant for $40,000 that I don't have to pay back as long as I live there for 15 years.
14: Ooh.
16: I have a car payment. I owe about $23,000. I bought about 2 years ago at $358 a month. And then I have two personal loans with each balance is about $5,000. One is $147 a month and one is $121 a month.
14: Okay.
16: And then I have about 8 credit cards, but I have no balances on them.
14: Then why have them? Just as comfort?
16: I have the United card, and I do that to get like all my miles, but I don't have like any like debt on them.
14: Okay. I'm so glad you called in, Matthew.
16: I don't know how you guys feel about down payment assistance, or I wanted some advice.
14: Yeah, they're usually not great programs. Either you're having to get a double loan, and they do a down payment loan with the mortgage. Like there's that. There's sometimes fees associated with these or strings attached. 15 years in a condo, Matthew?
15: Crazy work.
14: No. We're not doing that. We can't do that. You're not going to be in that condo for 15 years, Matthew?
15: Let's take a poll. We have a wonderful studio audience out there. How many of you have been in the exact same place with zero movement and zero change in your life for 15 years?
14: Well, all the...
15: Kids.
14: We have school-aged people back there. They're all raising their hands.
15: The point is, that is not the case ever with anyone's life. I mean, what if you get a new job? What if something happens and you have to move?
14: You don't want to lock yourself into a situation for 15 years. And I would say that with a job. I would say that with a student loan forgiveness thing. I would say that with a mortgage, like anything. If it sounds too good to be true, Matthew, it usually probably is. And this doesn't even sound that good to be true. Matthew, you are not in a position, I don't think, to own a home. I know you want to, and I want you to be able to soon. But right now, I mean, man, you got a car that's almost half your annual income. You got two loans. You're playing the credit card game. I mean, there's just a lot up in the air.
15: I mean, you're not, let's just call a spade. You don't have a good financial foundation right now. And if you build anything on top of that foundation today, it's going to crumble. Didn't you say you're 20 years old?
16: Yes.
15: So why are you in such a, why do you feel such a rush to buy a house under such,
16: well,
15: to the point of finding assistance and not putting a down payment? Why do you feel such rush?
16: Well, I wasn't like technically like in a rush. I've been renting for about a year and a half, but then I heard about this program. I was going to wait a few years and save for the 3%. And then that's when I was going to do it. Mm-hmm. But then I heard about this program and I didn't really know if it was that good of a decision. And I wanted to look into it more. And I wanted, cause I listen to your guys' show. I watch your TikToks.
15: Well, Rachel and
16: I'm trying to get out of my personal loans, and I think I can get out of that within a year.
14: Oh, good. Yes.
15: Rachel and I are going to be your big sisters and help you with this, because I think, Matthew, you're in such a wonderful place. You're still really young. You're 20 years old, and now is the time to lock in on the habits that are really going to help you solidify that foundation that we were talking about earlier. And Rachel's right. $23,000 car. My first place to start would be for you to have $1,000 saved. It sounds like you don't have any saved. So let's get $1,000 saved. That's baby step one.
16: I have about $5,000.
15: Okay, then that moves us on to baby step two, which if you follow our TikToks, you know we are going to tell you to drain that down to $1,000, and we're going to tell you to put any extra savings above the $1,000 onto your debt, just consumer debt, and let's knock that out along with your income. You have the 8 credit cards that have a zero balance. If you really do rock with what we're saying, let's go ahead and cut those up, because it's just temptation in your pocket
14: more,
15: waiting to happen.
14: And you're spending more with them, just so you know, versus if it was a debit card.
16: Yeah, well, I always like pay off my balances, and like, I built up my miles and my points.
15: But look what you have to show for it. You don't have anything to show for it, Matthew. You've only got a bunch of debt. And you were looking over here trying to do a crazy down payment assistant program that was going to put you in a worse way. So I would argue that what you're doing right now isn't giving you much to show for it. Because right now, if we were putting positive money habits as tally marks, positive and negative, I don't see any that are in the positive just yet.
14: Besides the $5,000 that you saved.
15: Yeah, you got the $5,000. That's
14: good. We applaud you for that, for sure. But everything else, it's just, it feels a little...
15: I know you're playing the game.
14: It's like a little sloppy. I think if you tightened it up and you said, you know what, I'm only spending a certain amount on food every month. I'm only doing this, this, and this. I'm just using my money. I'm going to spend my money in the present, meaning I'm not going to get a bill at the end of the month. And you are like really militant, Matthew, and you maybe even work extra hours. I think you can get this cleaned up. And you may even consider selling your car. I mean, I don't know how much it's worth, but that's something to look into too if you want. So there's some levers to pull here that I think will help you get ahead, but continuing to play the debt game and going deeper in debt with this assistance program before you even have, you know, an emergency fund saved would not be wise. So no, I would hold off on being a homeowner and start working your way out of this debt first and foremost. But you can do it, Matthew. I mean, honestly, this is so many people start at this point. And they make such progress so fast.
15: Yeah. And, you know, again, 20 years old, I think there's a lot of pressure out there. You feel like you're competing with whatever you see on social media. You feel like you're competing with what you feel like, you know, you should have by now. Some of us are competing mm-hmm. with what our parents have. And we're trying to create that life that we just came out of. You know, they've got the homes and the cars and they're taking the vacations.
14: Mm-hmm.
15: And so I would just tell you, Matthew, that you are in exactly where you need to be. You've got your first job. It sounds like you're making a good amount of money, but now let's lock in on the right habits that are actually going to build a good foundation to where you can build lasting wealth. And it really does start with taking your money, to Rachel's point, and deciding what you're going to do with it. If you make the right choices with your own income, you will not have to borrow a dime from anyone until it, you know, when you come time to buy your house, that's fine if you want to do a small mortgage there. But do you see what I'm saying?
14: Yeah. Yes, it's powerful. All right, we got Angela from Facebook. She said, what are your thoughts on making micro payments to pay down debt? At the end of every pay cycle, I may have $20 to $30 left in my budget. Should I go ahead and throw that at my smallest debt to lower the balance, or throw a little bit at each one?
15: So I liken this to on a Saturday morning, if you've ever had like a huge list of chores.
14: Yes.
15: And you're like, all right, I'm going to do a little bit of the gardening, but I'm not going to finish it. I'm going to kind of do the dishes, but not finish it. I'm kind of going to put a load of laundry in, but not finish it. I'm going to vacuum half of the room, but not finish. Like you will have spent the whole day toiling and not have one single thing to show for
14: completed.
15: It.
14: Completed. Nothing completed.
15: But how great would it feel to just vacuum and then check that off your list to finish the dishes, check it off your list. It's the same thing with debt. Finish one. Focus on the smallest debt. 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I promise you, you will pay it off quickly and you will feel so much better being able to check that one thing off your list, and you'll be motivated to tackle the next thing.

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2: And this update is brought to you by Hopkinsville Electric System. After being a well-known name in Kentucky politics for nearly four decades, Rocky Atkins is running to be the state's next governor, and he visited Hopkinsville on Thursday. If elected, Atkins says his top priorities are to find ways to create more affordable housing, maintain the state's economic momentum, and support career and technical education in public schools. In their effort to restore Attucks High School, Mentebee and WB Properties announced that the building's north wing is set to be torn down and the bricks will be preserved for phase one of redevelopment. And the number of confirmed measles cases is rising again across Kentucky. The Kentucky Department of Public Health released its latest update on Thursday, which shows there are now 64 confirmed cases in the state, seven of whom have been hospitalized. Christian County has 27 cases. Deontay Berry reporting.
3: Here's your WHOP Weather Center forecast. Partly cloudy today with highs around 76. Northeast winds 5 to 10 miles an hour. Lows level off around 51. Tonight, mainly clear skies. Mainly sunny tomorrow. Daytime highs approaching 77. Daytime highs approaching 82. Tuesday, under clear skies. 87 Wednesday. That's the forecast from the WHOP Weather Center. I'm meteorologist Megan Mulford. Right now, 61.
4: This is a Bloomberg Money Minute. It might seem like the kind of business you'd need to smell to believe, but social media has been pretty good to the perfume industry.
5: Let me show you how to apply your fragrance correctly. 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
4: Influencers like Overspray J are helping to drive a spending surge for men's fragrances on TikTok that has outpaced women for the last 2 years or so.
6: The development of e-commerce is totally crazy.
4: Jean Madar is CEO of Inter Parfum, the company behind scent brands at Abercrombie & Fitch, Donna Karan, Guess, and Oscar de la Renta, among others.
6: We have seen a high double-digit growth for sales from platforms like Amazon and TikTok.
4: Madar says TikTok's become the third largest platform selling fragrances. No need for department store spray samples. How?
6: Because we are able to tell a story. 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
10: Fox News, I'm Paul. Paul Stevens. New England and the Mid-Atlantic states still getting a rare September nor'easter, strengthening overnight while edging closer to the coast.
11: Conditions are forecast to worsen Sunday morning around high tide, amplifying hazardous coastal conditions across the Northeast.
10: And that's Fox's Chandley Painter. Thousands without power in the area. Iran's government says it shut down the Strait of Hormuz after the U.S. and Israel launched Operation Epic Fury. But Energy Secretary Chris Wright, on My View with Laura Trump, says that's not the case.
12: The United States military, all of the joint forces have assured that we can continue, that we are restoring flow of oil and gas and refined products, even fertilizer, out of the Strait of Hormuz.
10: However, critics of President Trump say the ongoing Iran conflict has led to rising gasoline and oil prices. 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

0: 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But while technology gets smarter, so do identity thieves. 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
10: Well, Rachel, you know what time it is. Time to talk about taxes.
11: Oh.
10: Matter of fact, did you file your extension on your 2025 taxes? 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
11: All right, let's go to Lisa in Houston, Texas. Hi, Lisa. Welcome to the show.
12: Hi, how are you doing? Can you hear me okay?
11: Yes, we can hear you. Yes, thanks for calling
12: in. Very good. You're welcome. I am in trouble here. I basically am a widow. I'm a 58-year-old widow, and I basically was drowning in debt once my husband passed, and I realized I wasn't getting any income from his, who was a doctor. He was a professor at UCLA and taught for over 55 years at that college.
11: He taught
12: medical students. Anyways, long story short, I'm basically calling in to find out how to get out of a debt resolution company's contract that I went online in desperation to sign to help me try to stop all of these creditors from coming after us, because my husband and I lived off cards, credit cards, because he never carried cash on him. And so we lived off credit cards. And a lot of those credit cards, you know, had my name on them because I was his wife. And anyhow, bottom line is I'm looking through everything and what I had previously spoke to your associate with before I got on the air with you guys, was that I had remembered signing my, you know, typing in my name on the computer to sign contracts that I saw that was like 7 pages, okay, typed in contracts on my phone that was electronically sent to me. And then I made a phone call yesterday and to this company and asked them to send me a copy of my contract that I signed.
11: Okay.
12: And it's a 35-page contract. Now, it went from, like, not even 10 pages to 35 pages.
11: Okay.
12: And I'm concerned because I'm reading. I printed it out while I was waiting for you to speak to you. I printed it out on my computer, on my printer, and I'm looking at everything, and I'm seeing my name typed into these pages of things that I don't even remember reading.
10: Did you already sign it, or you just received it? Have you already signed it?
12: Well, it's got my name typed. It's no signature. It's just a typed in name.
10: I understand, but have you electronically signed it yet? Have you okayed it and said yes?
12: Well, I mean, it was back in, I first signed all these documents with this company in March 15th of 2025.
10: Uh-huh. Okay.
11: In March. But you're saying the contract you signed was 10 pages.
12: Yeah, that's what I remember reading, because I would have never, like, been able to read 35 pages.
10: But did something change beyond the size of the contract? Did something with this? Is it a consolidation company?
12: Yeah, it was a company that was going to help me repay my debt by me paying them a certain amount of money. Mm-hmm. And they were opening an account for me.
10: Yes.
12: And then paying out of an account that I held.
10: That's right.
12: These certain creditors. And they were going to try and get these debts reduced.
10: And did they?
12: Because. Well, not dramatically, but they got some reduction. But then I understand that they're charging me a 25% fee.
10: Yes, ma'am. So let's try to solve it. Let's try to solve it, because you're exactly right. What these companies do, they'll take your payment and they'll set up an account and they're going to pool that money. And in the meantime, they're going to take that time to settle with the other creditors that you owe.
12: Yeah.
10: Those are all things that we would tell you can do on your own, and we think you should do it on your own. So if I were in your shoes, Lisa, I would contact them, and I would say, I want to get out of this contract. And there may be some fees associated. There may be some what we would call stupid tax, which is just money that you end up paying for realizing there was a better route. And there may be some of that attached to it. But what I'm hearing is that you signed up for a service. You're not getting exactly what you wanted from the service, and it's creating stress and confusion because the contract is this and then it changed and my name is typed on there electronically. It's not serving you well. So let's go ahead and wash our hands of it and let Rachel and I help you. So how much debt is there still outstanding that has your name on it?
12: Well, that's the curious thing, is that I have a dashboard on my cell phone that I can access their own app for this company.
10: Okay.
12: And just 3 days ago, when basically, I'm a caregiver during the day, and one of my client's dads is retired now, and he used to be working for an engineering company, and he overheard me talking to a company that I hired, this company that we're talking about, on the phone, and he said, you know something, you know what they're charging you to do this? Because I found out that he's the one that he was training a lot of people to do Dave Ramsey's program, his financial program, at the church he was with.
10: But
12: and
10: Lisa,
12: he said for seven. Yeah.
10: We're going to let it go, though. We're gonna get out of this.
12: Yes.
10: Because I asked you, the question I asked you is, how much money do you still owe?
12: Oh, okay. I still owe $19,000, but according to their website, when I pulled it up yesterday, over $20,000 now. So it's going up instead of down.
11: Yeah, I would, first and foremost, I hope there's no, I don't trust these companies.
10: No.
11: And I hope there's no weird fraud or something happening, that you signed a 10-page,
10: yeah,
11: 10-page contract.
10: Yep.
11: And unless there were addendums in there or something that you didn't open up fully,
10: sure,
11: and once you got the full contract, it really originally still was 35 pages. I'm just praying that they're not pulling one over on you. You know what I mean? Mm-hmm. That they've changed the deal and used your name.
12: Not only that, but now the first page of this contract doesn't even have the name of the contract that I signed. It has some other name on it.
10: A different company name?
12: Yes, sir. Yes, ma'am. Yes, ma'am.
11: Well, company, and sometimes companies buy other companies. And
10: that may have happened. I feel like there's a lot going on here, but what I would say your homework is let's call them today and say, you know what, I'd like to cancel. Tell me what I have to do to cancel.
11: Yep.
10: And they're probably going to say, however much money you've paid into this account, there's probably going to be a fee associated, and you're going to take that hit. And I wonder, I don't know that I'm right, but I wonder if the discrepancy that you're seeing is what they held in the account versus what was actually paid. Maybe you're seeing that they're still holding that money and it hasn't been paid yet. I don't know, but
11: some of these companies, Lisa, they will not pay the debt, and they'll basically make it go into default for them to go in and then negotiate for a lower rate, but it trashes your credit in the process. But like, that's how a lot of them get a quote unquote deal on the debt, but they just don't pay it. And then it goes into default, and then they go and try and negotiate with these debt companies. That's what a lot of these programs do. Where what Jay was saying, just so you know, in the future, you could have done that. You could have just not paid, right? And you could have done the negotiations. But what we would tell you is that you are the secret of getting out of debt. It's you. And so by not depending on a company to do it for you, because they're going to charge you more. They're going to trash your credit in the process and all of it. So do exactly what Jade said. You need to see, how can you get out of this contract? You're probably going to have to pay something, and it's not going to be a fun pill to swallow, but you got to do it. And then you got $19,000 left of debt. And then that's when you do the debt snowball, Lisa. You're going to list your debts out smallest to largest, regardless of the interest rate, pay minimum payments on everything, and pay off that smallest debt first. But you guys, listen, these companies go after vulnerable people in situations.
10: Sure.
11: And someone like Lisa, who was widowed and is scared, and they feel like the way out. They are not, you guys. You are the way out of your debts. Do not go and forfeit and give all your rights over.
13: Here's your WHOP Weather Center forecast. Partly cloudy today with highs around 76. Northeast winds 5 to 10 miles an hour. Lows level off around 51. Tonight, mainly clear skies. Mainly sunny tomorrow. Daytime highs approaching 77. Daytime highs approaching 82 Tuesday, under clear skies, 87 Wednesday. That's the forecast from the WHOP Weather Center. I'm meteorologist Megan Mulford. Currently, it's 58 degrees.
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15: And welcome to Kentucky Focus. I'm Scott Fitzgerald. Well, there are a couple things that many of us deal with every day without giving much thought until something changes. And right now, some of those changes could have a real impact on your family, your wallet, maybe that car you drive. And later on, we'll take a look at a few things you may want to know before making that trip out the door, perhaps a fall road trip. 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I'm Scott Fitzgerald.
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15: Welcome back to Kentucky Focus. I'm Scott Fitzgerald. And this week we're taking a hard look at something affecting just about every American household in one way or another, the cost of owning a vehicle. Auto prices, loan debt, and monthly payments have all climbed sharply in recent years, and new data is raising fresh concerns about how much financial pressure is being put on drivers, from a record high loan balance to, say, rising repossessions and higher costs tied to tariffs and supply chain shifts. To help us break this all down and what's really happening in the auto market is, of course, CarEdge co-founder Ray Shefska. Ray, good morning to you, my man.
20: Good morning, Scott. So good to be with you again today.
15: Big topic for folks because we all got to get from point A to point B, Ray, and we all need a car to do that. So let's talk a little bit about this. And when looking at today's auto market, what stands out to you? Affordability, debt levels, or what consumers are actually experiencing at the dealership right now?
20: I think affordability is the issue that everybody seems to talk about. It seems to roll off the lips of every CEO of every major automaker. And yet, pricing just continues to go up, so words are not matching actions as far as I can see.
15: Ray Shefska joining us now. He is co-founder of CarEdge. And, you know, Ray, you're talking about these monthly payments pushing into record territory, and some buyers are over $1,000 a month. How did we get here so quickly, and who's feeling it the most?
20: We got here so quickly because of the chip shortage during the pandemic. There were globally 10 to 15 million cars that were supposed to have been built that were never built. And because they weren't built, there was a continuing shortage of cars. And unfortunately, the first law of economics is supply and demand. There was demand, there was limited supply, and so prices skyrocketed. Manufacturers decided, well, we have limited chips, we have a limited ability to produce vehicles, we're going to produce high profit margin, high priced vehicles. And suddenly affordability went out the window for the vast majority of people.
15: CarEdge co-founder Ray Shefska talking about something that hits all of us hard. That is the auto industry. We all need a car. We all need to get around. And right now, it's getting pretty expensive to do that. Oh, I guess, let's say more than $1 trillion in auto loan debt is now outstanding nationwide, and delinquency rates are climbing. Is this a warning sign of a broader credit stress issue or something contained really within auto lending?
20: It's a broader issue. You look around today, and the rate of inflation is higher than it's been in quite some time. people are stretched to the max on everything, whether it be credit card debt, auto debt, mortgage debt. Then you have to add the higher cost of fuel, maintenance. Insurance for cars has gone up 40-50% over the last couple years. So everywhere you look, there's just pressure on the American public out there, and they're having a hard time figuring out how to make that money stretch to cover all the debts that they have. So it's a little scary at the moment. Subprime delinquencies are at the highest level we've seen in over 30 years.
0: Talking with CarEdge co-founder Ray Sheska on the state of the auto industry in 2026. You know, repossession numbers, Ray, surging to pre-pandemic levels. What does this tell us about household financial strain this year? And is it going to get any better?
20: Well, I don't see how it gets better. Inflation is just rearing its ugly head at the moment, and it's just very, very difficult for people to cut back on things so that they can afford a car, insurance, maintenance, and everything else in their lives. I mean, we know for a fact that the vast majority of Americans in an emergency don't have $500 if needed to cover an emergency. So if that's the case, where are we headed? It doesn't seem like we're headed anywhere good.
0: CarEdge co-founder Ray Sheska joining us. Great conversation surrounding the auto industry. And, you know, Ray, there's also been talk about tariffs and added costs working their way into sticker prices and fees. How much of today's pricing is truly market-driven versus, I'll say, policy-driven?
20: It's hard to quantify it. I mean, obviously, tariffs have impacted most of the automobile manufacturers, and so we've seen pricing go up on new cars because of those tariffs, but we're also seeing pricing go up on the repair side of things for replacement parts and things of that nature. Those prices have gone up as well. So part of it's policy driven and part of it's just everyday life. I mean, as long as we've been alive, prices have always continued to go up. So when you add the fact that there's always inflation and then there's always policy that can impact inflation, it's just a never-ending circle.
0: CarEdge co-founder Ray Sheska talking about the state of the auto industry. And, you know, Ray, as someone right now has about 109,000 miles on my car, I'd love to be able to go into a dealership and get a new car right now, but I want it to be somewhat, I don't want to spend money if I don't have to, but I will if I need to. And so for the average buyer thinking about walking into a dealership right now, what should they expect that might surprise them compared to just a few years ago?
20: Sticker shock. There is no way around it. If you're looking either at new or used cars, either group is never been priced higher. The average asking price for a new car today is $51,704. The average asking price for a used car today is approaching $27,000. My son and I were just doing a live experiment yesterday, and we were looking at used Toyota Siennas. A 2020 with 110,000 miles on it was selling for $22,000.
0: Wow.
20: And another one with 92,000 was selling for $25,000. Those are ridiculously high prices. So sticker shock is what's going to hit most people if they go into a dealership today.
0: Along those lines, Ray, are there any smart ways to sort of navigate the market if someone absolutely needs a vehicle in the next 30 to 90 days?
20: The best piece of advice that I can give anybody today is figure out exactly what you need, not what you want. Needs are a lot less expensive than wants. So figure out what the bare minimum is that you need and only shop for vehicles that will provide you with those needs. If you insist on shopping for vehicles that have all your wants in there, the price of that vehicle just went up significantly.
0: Amen. CarEdge co-founder Ray Sheska joining us here for a bit, talking the state of the automobile industry. For those of you that may be listening and may think you want to go out and get yourself a car, Ray's got some great advice and spending some good quality time with him here. And now, Ray, something that has a little bit of importance to folks here in Kentucky, because we banged hard on the EV industry and specifically the battery industry. That didn't seem to work out too well. And I wanted to ask you, you've also tracked the used and EV markets closely. Is the off-lease EV wave an opportunity for buyers? Or are there hidden risks people should understand?
20: I think there will be an opportunity there. Nothing has depreciated quicker than EVs have. Now, having said that, because they depreciated as much as they had so quickly, we're seeing them rebound to a certain degree. But they should offer a much better value than a comparable internal combustion engine vehicle as they hit the market. And the one thing when it comes to EVs is you need to understand battery health. And so you need to be able to check that to make sure that you're not getting yourself into a situation where the battery is, below an acceptable rate.
0: Ray Sheska, co-founder of Car Edge, joining us now. And Ray, if you could give one piece of advice to a family trying to avoid overextending on a car purchase right now, what would that be?
20: Buy a car that just fits your needs. And if you're financing it, finance it for the shortest term possible. Don't fall into the trap of allowing the dealership to talk you into a lower payment at a longer term. That longer term is going to cost you thousands more in interest paid.
0: All right. This is exactly the kind of insight that cuts through the noise in a moment when a lot of us have to make a car buying decision that sometimes we're not ready for. So we appreciate you taking some time to join us and break it down.
20: Not a problem. It's always a pleasure to speak with you, Scott.
0: And thanks again to Ray Sheska for CarEdge.com for helping us and yours truly make sense of what's happening in the new and used car market in this crazy financial world and what we can do to make maybe a smarter purchase, right? But we're not done talking about cars because we're talking about something even more important coming up. That's making sure the youngest passengers in your vehicle are protected properly. You'd be surprised at some of the things even yours truly was doing wrong. I'm Scott Fitzgerald. That's coming up next on Kentucky Focus.
1: 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And my dad, he does the same thing. 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He makes the tough calls, stays cool under pressure, and knows ball like nobody else. And I want to be just like him. You can too. 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
0: Welcome back to Kentucky Focus. I'm Scott Fitzgerald, where today we're talking about something nearly every parent or caregiver deals with, keeping kids safe in the car. We all know children grow quickly, and that means the car seat that was right for your child a year ago may not be the right seat today. But knowing when to make that transition and when to make sure the seat is installed correctly can be confusing. This is Child Passenger Safety Week, and the National Highway Traffic Safety Administration is launching their new campaign called They Grow, You Check. The goal is simple. Remind parents to regularly check on their child. Well, make sure they're in the right seat for their age, their height, their weight. So joining us now is somebody who knows a thing or two about this, the NHTSA Highway Safety Specialist, Laura Dunn, knows a thing or two about keeping kids safe. Laura, thanks for taking time to talk with us.
2: Thanks so much.
0: Hey, Laura, let's start with the big picture. When you talk to parents about child passenger safety, what is the most important thing you want them to understand about choosing the right car seat?
2: Well, we want to make sure that parents are choosing the right seat for their child and that it fits their vehicle, their budget, their child, and they can use it correctly every time. So we have some cool tools on our website to make sure that parents are able to choose the right seat for their child. It's called the Car Seat Finder tool, and all parents have to do is enter their child's age, weight, and height into this Finder tool, and it will provide you with a list of appropriate car seat options for your child.
0: Right on. Laura Dunn is a highway safety specialist. She is with the National Highway Traffic Safety Administration, and we're talking about, well, kids in their car seats because, of course, it is Child Passenger Safety Week. And, you know, Laura, the new campaign is called They Grow, You Check. What exactly should parents be checking as their child grows, and how often should they be reassessing their car seat?
2: So child passenger safety and keeping your kids safe in the vehicle is something that's really dependent on their size. And there are car seats that are designed for all the different developmental levels of children. And we want folks to just kind of take a periodic time to make sure that that seat still fits their child. You know, children want to grow up too fast, whether it's, you know, begging for a later bedtime or wanting to play in a new sports league like their older siblings. You know, this can also take the form of asking for a car seat that offers more freedom for them, mm-hmm. right? So we know parents and caregivers want to keep their children safe. It can be difficult to say no.
0: We're spending a few quality moments here with Laura Dunn, a highway safety specialist. She's with the National Highway Traffic Safety Administration. Their campaign is They Grow, You Check during this Child Passenger Safety Week. And, you know, Laura, along those lines, when you look at the stages for parents, if you have a newborn, what should that child be riding in? And what milestones eventually tell you it's time for you to really move to the next type of child seat?
2: Well, for example, if you have an infant that's riding in an infant car seat, you want to really check the labels on the side of that seat. And if your child exceeds the weight or height limit of that seat, then it's time to transition to the next seat, which is called a convertible seat, because it can face the rear of the vehicle or the front of the vehicle. And it's safest to keep your children rear facing as long as possible because it protects their head, neck, and spinal cord to do so. But every type of car seat is engineered to protect specific parts of a child's body based on their size and developmental level. So we want to make sure that folks are having their children in that correct stage of car seat and they're installing and using that seat correctly.
0: All right, Don, and here's one of the biggest questions, Laura. I remember my wife and I going through this when our kids were younger, too. One of the biggest questions parents do face is, you know, about rear-facing versus forward-facing. What does the National Highway Traffic Safety Administration recommend, and what should parents be looking at before making that transition?
2: So our recommendation is that you should keep your kids rear-facing for as long as possible within the, you know, weight and height limits of their specific seat. So when your child is brand new, you start with a rear-facing only infant seat. The next transition that you make is to a convertible seat. And many of those convertible seats can continue to rear-face until children are 40, and some of them rear-face to when they're even 50 pounds. Mm. So it is like my own children are small for their age. So they both were rear-facing until they were 4 years old. Because they still fit within the height and weight limits of that convertible seat. So we encourage folks to keep kids rear-facing until they max out the limits. And so, for example, your child achieves the height or weight limit for the rear-facing functionality of that seat. You turn it around and they can continue riding forward-facing in that seat, usually for an additional 15 pounds. It differs among car seat manufacturers, but we encourage folks to kind of maximize the limits of safety for their particular car seat and don't transition them too early to the next seat.
0: Yeah, oh, I remember those discussions with my wife. That's for sure. Laura Dunn is a fantastic resource. She is with the highway. She's with the National Highway Traffic Safety Administration. She's a highway safety specialist. They have a new campaign out called "They Grow You Check" on this Child Passenger Safety Week. And here we go, Laura. Here's the age-old question. I remember this debate we had. There's the booster seat question. How do parents know when their child is ready to move from that car seat to a booster, and eventually from a booster to the vehicle seatbelt alone?
2: This is the most popular question. Absolutely. So in terms of a forward-facing car seat, you, with a harness, you're going to know that your child has outgrown that if they exceed the height limit for the seat or the weight limit for the harness on that seat. So at that time, they can transition to a booster seat. We encourage parents to start with a high back booster. That helps to position the seatbelt correctly on those smaller children. And then later, when they're older and taller, they can take the back off and just have a backless booster. The purpose of a booster seat is to lift and position that child so the seatbelt fits them correctly and contacts the strongest parts of their body. Mm-hmm. And you'll know your child is ready to come out of that booster, which again is a popular question, when the adult seatbelt fits them properly when they're sitting in the vehicle seat. So you want to make sure that the shoulder belt is crossing their collarbone, straight across their chest. It's not up on their neck. You want the lap belt to be low around the hips. You want to make sure that their back is flat against the vehicle seat and their feet are flat on the floor and they can ride that way for the entire trip. So we have, you know, more detailed recommendations and tips on our website, you know, exactly what that transition looks like. And it can actually differ between vehicles. And we also encourage folks to keep an eye out about what the state laws are where they live.
0: Oh, it makes perfect sense. And Laura, you know, installation, another big piece of this. What are some of the most common mistakes you see parents and caregivers when they install, say, a new car seat?
2: Well, really common mistakes that we see are parents are not tightening the harness enough. So that harness is too loose for children, which unfortunately, if it's too loose, kids can be ejected in the event of a crash. Another thing that we see is the actual installation, either with latch or the seatbelt, is just not tight enough. They're not tightening it enough. When you, you know, install a car seat, it shouldn't move more than an inch from side to side or front to back. Another thing that we see is if parents use the seatbelt, they're not switching it into locking mode to lock that car seat into place in the event of a crash. And with forward-facing seats, we see that sometimes parents are forgetting to use the tether on the top of the car seat, which prevents a lot of head movement in a crash.
0: You know, we're talking with, of course, Laura Dunn. She's a highway safety specialist with the National Highway Traffic Safety Administration. Ahead of their campaign, They Grow You Check. Of course, this is Child Passenger Safety Week. And just a couple more questions for you, Laura. This is great information, especially for new parents that are out there listening. And I want to ask you real quick, is there such a thing as being too tight when you're securing a child? And about that harness position, what are some of the little details parents may overlook but can make a big difference in, say, an unfortunate crash?
2: Well, you want to make sure that that harness is snug but not uncomfortable, right? You don't want the harness webbing to be like digging into your child's skin or anything like that, that they're uncomfortable. So in terms of tightness, you want to buckle everything up and tighten the webbing. And then a test that you can use is we call it the pinch test. So on your child's collarbone, you want to pinch with your fingers up and down, and you should not be able to pinch any of the webbing of the harness with your fingers. Your fingers should slide right off. Another thing that people sometimes get wrong about harnessing is the chest clip. A lot of times we see those are too low, but you want to make sure that that top of that clip is level with your child's armpits. And a lot of the clips, a lot of the different manufacturers now, they put a little picture on the clip that actually kind of shows that position where it could be. And it just makes sure that that harness is positioned in the right way in the event of a crash.
0: Last question for you, Laura. I know this weekend, of course, is National Seat Check Saturday. But for those that are listening that can't make it or couldn't make it, and they're really kind of want to see if their child's car seat is installed correctly, is there anything they can do? Say, are there any certified technicians available who can help provide some hands-on help?
2: Absolutely. So there are over 5,000 registered inspection stations where parents can get hands-on help from a certified child passenger safety technician. They're available across the country. On our website, we have something called the Inspection Station Locator, where you can just put your zip code in and it should give you results that are around your area. In many communities, fire stations, police stations offer these services also. I would make sure that you call them first. To see if you can get an appointment. Sometimes those folks aren't always on shift. But right now, especially, this should be kind of promoted in your community. And we encourage folks to seek out that hands-on help, especially when they're transitioning from one seat or another, or they think they may be close to transitioning from one seat or another. Some of those changes are kind of significant, and it helps to get expert help from a child passenger safety technician.
0: Well, Laura Dunn is a highway safety specialist. She is with the National Highway Traffic Safety Administration. It is Child Passenger Safety Week. Their new campaign is They Grow You Check. And Laura, finally, if folks are rolling along and they aren't to a place where they can write anything down, what's an easy place they can go when they get to where they're going, where they can maybe look up some of these details and find that certified person who can check out their car seat for them?
2: Absolutely. So our website is nhtsa.gov/the right seat. And it has all of our tools and our information that I talked about today. We also have a Spanish website, and it's nhtsa.gov/protegidos. So we encourage folks to check that out.
0: Laura, you're the best. Thank you so much. And we appreciate all the good work you folks are doing there at the NHTSA to keep all of us safe. Thank you so much.
2: Thank you.
0: That is Laura Dunn with the National Highway Traffic Safety Administration. And, well, important reminders really about choosing how to properly install the right car seat as your children grow. Now, my children are grown. However, talking with Laura both on and off the air, I realized I made some mistakes along the way, and they're simply here to help. Coming up, we'll wrap things up on this special Fall Automotive Kentucky Focus. I'm Scott Fitzgerald.

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7: And again, a big thank you to both our guests this week on Kentucky Focus. 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And maybe we can all make smarter purchases, right? And how about Laura Dunn with the National Highway Traffic Safety Administration for taking time to talk to us about child passenger safety? So important, no doubt about it. You know, whether you're shopping for your next car or trying to get the most value like yours truly out of the one I already own, or making sure those youngest passengers are protected properly, hopefully you gained a little knowledge today. And as always, thank you, the listener, for spending part of your time with us at Kentucky Focus. I know I speak for all of us here at the Kentucky News Network and Kentucky Focus. We appreciate bringing you these stories that matter to most of us around the Commonwealth. But more importantly, we all want to let you know, hey, take care of one another. We're all we've got in this crazy, wild world that is, and we're definitely living in some wild times. So for all of us here at the Kentucky News Network and Kentucky Focus, thank you, and we'll talk to you next week on Kentucky Focus.
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10: Northeast takes a hit. I'm Roxanne Evans, Fox News. Coastal communities across the Northeast are facing severe weather as a rare early autumn nor'easter brings damaging wind gusts, torrential rain, and dangerous coastal flooding across New England. Fox's Chanley Painter has the latest.
11: A powerful and dangerous nor'easter continues to hammer a large chunk of the East Coast with heavy rain, damaging winds, severe flooding, and strong surf. Conditions are forecast to worsen Sunday morning around high tide, amplifying hazardous coastal conditions across the Northeast. Neighborhoods along the Jersey Shore have already seen extensive flooding. Similar scenes also playing out in New York. York. The storm is blamed for at least one death there. Right now, more than 100,000 customers are without power, and nearly 5,500 flights have either been canceled or delayed. Over 40 million people will see some impacts before it's all over. The storm is forecast to move onshore in the New Jersey area Sunday. Rain and strong winds will continue into Monday morning before conditions gradually improve across the region.
12: And a swimmer is missing off Long Island's Robert Moses State Park as the powerful nor'easter brings waves as high as 18 feet to the area. Hurricane Nolo is bringing dangerous winds and flooding as it passes south of Hawaii's Big Island. Fox Weather's Robert Ray reports.
13: This entire roadway, this town, has water rushing through the streets. Unfortunately, all this water coming down mountainsides, it has nowhere to go. These are similar scenes to what happened during Hurricane Lala just about 5 weeks ago.
12: Hurricane Nolo follows Hurricane Lowell in early September and Hurricane Lala in August. At least 12 people are dead and dozens remain missing after a vessel carrying traders capsized in eastern Congo. More than 50 people were on board when it overturned Saturday night. 15 people were rescued. 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
14: 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Just click listen, then swipe right and hear the latest news updates on your time. 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
12: A civilian is in custody after reportedly breaking through a barrier at MacDill Air Force Base in Florida.
18: The assailant violently engaged the base's security personnel, according to reports. Fox 13 says the civilian got into an argument with security, which escalated and left one officer with non-life-threatening injuries. The base not specifying what led to the attack. Base security took the assailant into custody. An investigation is ongoing. MacDill is the headquarters of U.S. Central Command. Chris DeMeo, Fox News.
12: U.S. troops are packing up in Iraq, marking the end of a presence that started more than 20 years ago.
19: The U.S. military has said U.S. forces are on track to be out of Iraq by Wednesday. American troops invaded Iraq in 2003 to topple Saddam Hussein, leaving in 2011. But 3 years later, Iraqi officials invited a smaller U.S.-led mission to fight ISIS. With the extremist group later reducing to scattered sleeper cells, Washington and Baghdad agreed in 2024 to start winding down the mission. The Iraqi government has demanded armed militias lay down their weapons, but many have suggested they have no plans to do that. Iranian-backed Iraqi militias have struck U.S.-linked targets in and outside of Iraq since the U.S. and Israel launched a war against Iran in February. Kristen Goodwin, Fox News.
12: Well, Seattle's punk rock flea market wraps up its 20th anniversary celebration today. What started as a do-it-yourself market back in 2006 has grown into a gathering of vendors selling thrift clothing, vinyl records, original art, toys, games, collectibles, and plenty of unusual finds. There's also live music throughout the afternoon. Organizers say you don't have to be punk to come. The event is designed for anyone who likes music, secondhand treasures, and finding something you probably won't see at the mall. I'm Roxanne Evans, and this is...
20: Here's your WHOP Weather Center forecast. Sunshine mixed with clouds at times today, with daytime highs approaching 76. Northeasterly winds 5 to 10 miles an hour. Tonight, 51. High of 77 tomorrow. Ample sunshine and dry Tuesday. Clouds on the increase by Wednesday. Low 80s Tuesday. Upper 80s by Wednesday. That's the forecast from the WHOP Weather Center. I'm meteorologist Megan Mulford. Currently, it's 55 degrees.
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0: in, as I like to say. So a sincere thank you, by the way, once again, and we want to say to everybody involved in our big Let's Go America Tour Pigeon Forge, including the team there at HGV's Mill Spring Lodge. Kind of sorry, in a way, Mary, we didn't stay on another week, because today at 12 noon Eastern time in nearby Knoxville, folks, I mean, listen, it is a powerhouse college football game as the number one 3-0 Texas Longhorns will be taking on number 14 3-0 Tennessee Volunteers. It's such a big game that President Trump is attending. So, good morning,
1: they're,
0: Mary.
1: They're good morning. They're both 3-0. That is going to be some game. But like you said, it is always nice to be back, as you said, to wrap last week's show. We did have a great time in East Tennessee. But based on what you just said about that big football game today, I guess it worked out. We did our show live from Pigeon Forge last week, because with all the people in that area of Tennessee attending today's game in Knoxville, if we were broadcasting live from there this week, I think we would have been talking to ourselves.
0: I think we would have been, exactly. There would be nobody on set with us, exactly.
1: So I do just want to add for all of our listeners that if any of you who have not yet seen it, a full and detailed recap is now posted on our show website. It's under the Let's Go America Tour section on the homepage, and it contains just so many photos, listener comments, the full show audio, and more. So go check it out sometime today or this weekend, and certainly those of you in the Northeast will have time on your hands this weekend if you don't lose power.
0: And by the way, one thing I'll just say, and Rudy, I want to say good morning to you, but I will say to our listeners around the country, I mean, yes, the nor'easter is hitting us, you know, up here in the
1: very
0: New York.
1: Coastal.
0: It is. But, you know, listen, if you're listening to this show, because the show's heard around the country, maybe in Phoenix, or you're listening in Seattle, or you're down in Dallas where Bobby is the network command center, you're thinking, well, this doesn't impact me. Just check your flights if you are planning to take it. And what I would encourage you to do is go online and check the inbound aircraft, because if the plane is originating anywhere, I would say, from D.C. through Boston, that plane may not be arriving and you might be impacted. So you want to check that out. But Rudy, how you doing today there in St. Paul?
2: Just fine. Just fine. Thank you. The you know, Maxa is a Czech name, and there's a Czech festival happening that I'm going to right after the radio show. And they sell all kinds of great foods that are made by Czech Americans, and it's only once a year, and it's one day, and I'm all excited about that.
0: Yes, I you know what? Well,
2: and Max is a very common name. I had no idea until I visited Prague in the days when we had phone books. There were pages and pages of Maxes. I was like,
0: yeah, or all the people. I don't understand. You know, you have a name that's not very hard, Maxa. But I mean, mm-hmm. I got to tell you, it's all the people over the years that we have known each other, we've worked together. Mm-hmm. I love people. Hey, how's Rudy Max? They like to leave off the A. I don't understand like they leave off the A. I just don't get it. But anyway, enjoy that festival today. So, Bobby, listen, you know, the year started off great for us, but then now we have surgery and Jackson Dart, unfortunately, and our Giants season is over. So I hope, you know, your team doesn't have the same fate there. But looking at the college game, you know, with Arch Manning heading into Peyton Manning land today, I mean, all eyes will be on quarterback play for sure between Arch Manning and Faizon Brandon, as well as the defense, of course. But any thoughts on today's big game there from the Dallas and the Network Command Center?
3: Yeah, hook 'em, go Horns. This will be a good opportunity for Texas to show again why they're number one. Although I was surprised, Arch Manning says this is the first time he's ever been to Tennessee.
0: Yeah, I saw that.
3: That he's never visited Knoxville, even though Peyton played there.
2: Well, Mary and I know all this stuff.
1: You guys. Yeah, you know, I'm just sitting here.
3: I'm saying it for everybody else, guys.
1: Well, I do know the fact that Jackson Dart is out for the full season, and he thinks he's going to be in the playoffs. But
0: And now we've got the Yankees and the Red Sox starting this. Well, we got the
2: it's sports radio, folks.
0: Well,
1: yes, this is not. If you thought you tuned in for a travel show,
0: wild card baseball starts Tuesday night.
1: And once again, in typical weekly fashion, I will now transition us back to travel.
0: Well, Bobby set you up nicely. He didn't even know.
1: He did. Actually, I'm still stuck on the Czech food because we had one of the best stews of our lives in Prague, some Czech stew.
0: What's that little
1: years
0: town,
1: ago?
0: Kromny, that we went to? Great winter festival.
1: But that stew was
2: so
1: good.
2: It's a phone show.
0: Phenomenal.
1: Have fun, Rudy.
2: Yeah,
1: exactly. All right, sports, food, back to travel. Before we move to the Travel News Roundtable, I do want to share the results of our latest travel polls that just ended, and they have a Tennessee theme. First question, is visiting Tennessee high on your to-do list? And the results, no. 53% of you said no. 47% of you said yes.
0: Mm-hmm. Okay, well, listen, the show is heard in all 50 states. I think most people go to California, Florida, Texas, maybe Illinois, Massachusetts, New York, Nevada, whatever.
1: Yeah, I'm guessing the drive market might have voted.
0: I don't think a lot of our listeners from Hawaii or Alaska tuned in with us.
1: But
0: I would still say 47% said yes, it's nearly half.
1: Well, there's opportunity there. Hopefully some of the people who said no will listen to our show that we did last week, and maybe that'll inspire them.
0: I've always enjoyed Tennessee whenever I've been
1: there. Yeah, I love the state. All kinds of lakes, and just it's beautiful.

0: beautiful state. All right. Did you know, the second question, did you know that Eastern Tennessee is a year-round destination? 56% of you said no, and 44% of you said yes.
1: Now, those numbers came down because that was very high before we did the show last week. So they almost leveled out. They got a lot closer. So I, clearly, if you tuned in last week's show, and you know, you would know it's a year-round destination from what we brought to you on the Let's Go America tour. But, yeah, it is. And then
0: I think a lot of people did not realize that you can ski. Yeah. There. Yeah.
1: Ober Gatlin. Yep.
0: So, yeah. Yep.
2: I didn't.
1: All right.
0: Big mountain.
1: Yeah, well, new travel polls, folks.
2: Tommy Tuberville. We got to talk about that. We only have 2 minutes left.
1: All right. Well, first thing we got to do, so that's go. I want you to go vote. New polls will go up, and now we'll get to the Travel News Roundtable. I think the big news this week, the move by Royal Caribbean to trump a number of hotel operators and agreed to buy 50% of the all-inclusive Sandals Beaches resorts. You know, and by the way, I think that's a really strong fit for Royal Caribbean, and I'm really intrigued on how they'll incorporate travel options and so forth for, you know, for our listeners, for all travelers out there moving forward. So it'll be interesting. So anyway, Mary, what do you got in there?
0: All right. So real quickly, if our show partners at Travel Guard are having their annual World's Unluckiest Traveler Contest, I always say just enter. It's free to do that. Somebody has to win. There will be 8 winners with the top prize of $10,000. If you've survived a major travel disaster or you have an epic travel story, go to worldsunluckiesttraveler.com. Entries close October 5th. It's open right now. Share your travel story for a chance to
1: win. All one word.
0: Worldsunluckiesttraveler.com.
1: All right, Rudy, what do you got in 30 seconds?
2: Well, Alabama Senator Tommy Tuberville took to the Senate floor to announce there's an alarming number of pilots, flight attendants, air traffic controllers who are furries. You know, these are these people who have a anthropomorphic animal fixation. They dress up in animal costumes and that sort of thing. And the whole country's going, what? Apparently, in April, someone heard some pilots on the radio making dogs, you know, meowing like a cat or making dog barks.
1: That's what I want from my pilots.
2: I don't think furry fandom's a real big problem for travelers.
1: Listen, Rudy, Mary and I were on the train there at DFW, and we saw a furry, and I looked. I was like, that was a little weird. I got to be honest, a little uncomfortable. I really was.
2: Probably an airline pilot, you know.
1: I don't know.
0: But anyway. Was at the airport.
1: All right, by the way, Brightline, the trains in Florida, filing bankruptcy. Big issues there going. We'll have
2: but
1: that
2: still operating.
1: In the future. Next, the chief travel leader conversation will fill these national airwaves. By the way, RJ's here. He's coming up with the Open Road later this hour. Don't go anywhere. 90% of your favorite travel radio show is still ahead, and we're back in 180 seconds.
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5: Here's your WHOP Weather Center forecast. Sunshine mixed with clouds at times today, with daytime highs approaching 76. Northeasterly winds 5 to 10 miles an hour. Tonight, 51. High of 77 tomorrow. Ample sunshine and dry Tuesday. Clouds on the increase by Wednesday. Low 80s Tuesday, upper 80s by Wednesday. That's the forecast from the WHOP Weather Center. I'm meteorologist Megan Mulford. Currently, it's 55 degrees.
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1: All right, as we reconnect with all of you now from our New York City area studio for this B-Block, we hope you're enjoying a nice last Saturday of September out there across the country. 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
0: Celebrating 35 unrivaled years at sea with up to 35% savings, or you can get free first-class air with private chauffeur transfers. And we want everyone in the show audience who's listening to experience the ultra-luxury travel that's delivered by Regent. To help make this happen, 3 weeks from today, Robert, I can't believe it, we are going to be on Malta in the Southern Med, and some of our show fans will be there with us as well as we get ready for a 12-day cruise together. The window to book this trip has closed, but we're also doing one in July of 2027. We're going from Copenhagen to London. That's going to take us to 10 countries over 14 days. To come travel with us in July of 2027 in the Baltic and North Seas aboard Seven Seas Splendor, all you need to do is call Megan Garfield at Regent to book this special trip. You're going to find all the details and her info when you click on the link on the homepage right on our show website.
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0: All right. If you're a regular listener, then you know we'd like to check in with Zane Kirby. He's the CEO of ASTA, the American Society of Travel Advisors. We've invited Zane back today to get his insights on current travel happenings. So for the first time today, off to that show hotline we go.
1: Off to the show hotline indeed. Mary, Zane, always nice having you here on our national airwaves. Welcome back to America's number one travel radio show.
8: Thanks, Robert. Nice to talk again.
1: You know, as you may know, Mary and I were just back from the latest big Let's Go America tour. Last week, we were broadcasting live from Pigeon Forge, and the week we spent in East Tennessee really showed us how busy and vibrant that area of our country really is. In 3 weeks, we're going to be over on the island of Malta to begin another big Let's Go America tour. We'll broadcast this show live from Greece on Halloween. Those travels will be a 12-day cruise with show fans traveling with us, and we're doing that in partnership with one of our sponsors, Region 7 Seas. And I'm mentioning all that because the cruise sector of travel, it's hot, as is the land tour operator sector of travel, like the trips offered by another partner of ours, Colette. And combined, you know, they're nicely driving a good amount of travel booking. So are you seeing the same thing from these sectors that we're seeing from ASTA's perspective, Zane?
8: Yeah, you know, we follow all the sectors pretty closely, and we are seeing a double-digit upsurge in cruises, both river as well as ocean. Land cruises are lagging a little bit, but still single-digit growth there. But obviously, Americans are really preferencing, you know, travel over all other kinds of spending, which is fantastic. The great Arthur Brooks, who writes The Atlantic, I heard him interviewed on CNN the other day, and he said, acquiring things doesn't make you happy. Planning trips with people you love makes you happy. Mm-hmm. I couldn't agree more.
0: Likewise, my goodness. You know, and we have talked about that, Robert, that there is really quite a trend now for people wanting to purchase and put their money into travel
1: experiences.
0: Yeah. Zane, when you last joined the show on air back in late February, I was actually in Las Vegas for a girls' weekend, and Robert, you hosted the show solo.
1: Thank you
0: very much. Yeah. But I did listen to the interview. I remember the two of you discussing the move ASTA had taken related to unpaid or delayed commission payments by hotels and resorts to travel advisors. And I think you talked talked about an initial goal to recoup as much as you could, and with a goal of maybe about $100,000 in hotel commissions for 2026. So I'd love to get an update on how this is going and the impact that you're having on behalf of travel advisors.
8: Yeah, it's gone really well. You know, I think even all your listeners can understand that people, when you work hard and you rely on business partners to pay in a timely fashion, mm-hmm. it's really important that they do so. And so our members are having a really hard time getting paid by hotels. To date, this year, Mary collected over $65,000 in commissions. And actually, mm-hmm. ACT hasn't collected anything. Our members have collected $65,000 in commissions. And it's going to be a good Q4, so I think we're going to reach our $100,000 goal.
0: Yeah, well, that's nice. Fantastic. And again, like what you just said, directly into the pockets of the advisors. That's great to hear.
1: Well, that is a good update.
0: Congratulations, yeah.
1: In our A block, we were discussing some of the top travel news stories of the week. And although we're partnering with Region 7 Seas and Oceanic Cruises, I found it really interesting to see the deal this week that Royal Caribbean is buying 50% of Sandals and Beaches resorts. As with so much in life these days, when you really think about it, unless you're multi-tentacled or maybe you've got a healthy dose of diversification, it's a challenge to keep pumping out profits for shareholders. So any thoughts on Royal Caribbean buying 50% of Sandals Beaches resorts?
8: Yeah, I joked with leadership from both groups. I said, now I guess the customer is going to be able to zip wire between the land option and the cruise option.
1: I could see that happening. That's funny. Yeah.
8: Who knows what's going to happen? I think, first off, both brands are extremely committed to the travel advisor community, and both of them do a big chunk of their business through travel advisors. This is a really interesting move. You know, like you, I've watched several large hotel brands circling around Sandals for years, and even some hedge funds. So a really interesting move by our friends at Royal Caribbean Cruise Lines. I think that culturally they really, really match. I'll tell you what, you know, travel advisors seem to really, I think, believe in, and there's been an enormous amount of trust built up with both brands. So, you know, from that perspective, it works really, really well.
1: It's going to be interesting to see how that falls. And then if other brands now step up for similar type properties that are out there. So I'll be curious. I'm interesting.
0: Yeah. So in 38 days, the midterm elections will be happening here in our country. And right now we are hearing a lot of negativity and doomsayers out there, you know, sort of dissing AI. And I'm not saying we don't need guardrails. But listen, we've been talking a lot on this show. We've talked to a lot of CEOs from major travel companies about the positive use of AI within the travel industry, keeping in mind that hospitality is always a people business, but just give us your thoughts on AI and in the world of travel.
8: Yeah, I mean, it's just a tremendous tool, Mary, right now that advisors are using to take out a lot of the friction and a lot of the sort of dull work that they have to do. You know, from our perspective, it really comes down to a lot of intellectual property of value. When travel advisors put, you know, kind of some of the tacit knowledge that they know online, and then that's able to be scraped by AI tools and then presented as its own. That's our concern with it. But just in terms of the overall sort of taking friction out of the travel planning process, it's really, I think, a travel advisor's best friend.
1: And I think that, you know, more and more, there are so many positives. But right now what we're seeing, unfortunately, is a lot of fear-mongering for votes that's going out there. But looking at the positive impacts, I mean, there are many of them. So, you know, go in a different direction. You know, I think it's a fair statement I'm going to say. There's no question that Mary and I, you know, we've got a vast knowledge base and understanding of travel. It's not equaled by many out there since we focus on so many different sectors of travel. So whether it's from our firsthand travel experiences, maybe engaging with all the different guests who join this program week after week on air, even the emails or contacts that we get from listeners across the country, something we're definitely seeing a rise in is more travel scams or fraudulent travel situations that are happening out there. So criminals who prey on travelers, they've gotten more savvy. I'm curious to hear if this is a priority for ASTA, and if it is, what you might be doing to help combat or maybe throttle it in various ways.
8: Yeah, it's a huge problem, and especially with the tech tools, they move so quickly now. You know, websites that look legitimate and look like they are tied into actual inventory have no such connection, right? And so people find themselves going to resorts where they don't actually have a reservation. People find themselves going to the airport where they don't have tickets. It's a huge problem. I will tell you that, you know, ASTA has been combating this. We certainly educate our members about this, but what I can tell your listeners is if they go to verivacation.com, they can find an ASTA verified travel advisor. This is a person who's ethical, who understands their legal obligations to the consumer, and again, in 10 years of running this program, we've never had one complaint from a consumer against an ASTA verified travel advisor. So, you know, you need to work with people you trust, and trust is developed over time, and it's made by trustworthy behavior. And we can tell your listeners who they can trust. Yeah. They can go to veravacation.com.
0: Yeah, which we've talked about, and I think that's such a valuable tool and such a great reminder of how important a travel advisor is. So you mentioned river cruising earlier. Just this week, Explorer Journeys announced their move into river cruising. Trafalgar is building out their offerings to complement sister company Uniworld. We've seen a huge commitment by Celebrity. They debut next year. Of course, Viking operates in both areas. There are only so many rivers in the world. I do love competition in the field. I think that's always good for travelers. But are you concerned that all these new players in the space may create too much capacity for the sector?
8: Not at all. Okay. I'll tell you what, if you just look at demographics, Mary, I mean, there's I don't know if it's between 8 and 10,000 people retiring every day in the United States. And this is such an unbelievable value to see Europe. And obviously the rivers, there could be some capacity constraints in several of the ports. But I see nothing but upside. Honestly, that's why you're seeing so much investment in the space, is because, again, double-digit growth in terms of revenue and demand. And so, yeah, it makes perfect sense that more companies are sort of piling into this space and offering unique value propositions and product.
1: Well, Zane, listen, we always enjoy connecting with you. Our best to you and the ASTA team, and we hope you have a nice rest of the weekend, okay?
8: Robert, Mary, it's great to talk to you.
0: Oh, likewise. Thank you so much, Zane. Take care.
1: All right. Well, Mary, there goes Zane Kirby. Always candid conversation with him. We could have gone a lot deeper with him. We'll just have to have him back, and we will do that. So right now, folks, as we prepare to pause for some sponsor messages, well, today is an NCF day on the show. Is your station going to be featured? Well, stay tuned for that. It's also a personal connection day. RJ is coming with the open road in just 10 minutes now. But next, Rudy gets a lesson on cross-culture connections. Stay with us, everyone.
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9: This is a Bloomberg Money Minute. It might seem like the kind of business you'd need to smell to believe, but social media has been pretty good to the perfume industry.
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9: Influencers like Overspray J are helping to drive a spending surge for men's fragrances on TikTok that has outpaced women for the last 2 years or so.
11: The development of e-commerce is totally crazy.
9: Jean Madar is CEO of Inter Parfum, the company behind scent brands at Abercrombie & Fitch, Donna Karan, Guess, and Oscar de la Renta, among others.
11: We have seen a high double-digit growth for sales from platforms like Amazon and TikTok.
9: Madar says TikTok's become the third largest platform selling fragrances. No need for department store spray samples. How?
11: Because we're able to tell a story. 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
5: Here's your WHOP Weather Center forecast. Sunshine mixed with clouds at times today, with daytime highs approaching 76. Northeasterly winds 5 to 10 miles an hour. Tonight, 51. High of 77 tomorrow. Ample sunshine and dry Tuesday. Clouds on the increase by Wednesday. Low 80s Tuesday, upper 80s by Wednesday. That's the forecast from the WHOP Weather Center. I'm meteorologist Megan Mulford. Currently, it's 55 degrees.
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14: News. I'm Paul Stevens. The New Jersey shoreline taking the brunt of an ongoing nor'easter, stoking memories for many of 2012's Superstorm Sandy.
15: People who live here in Ocean City say this is the worst flooding they've experienced since Sandy. That rain is coming down really heavy once again. That's because the storm is actually swinging back towards the Jersey shore. So we're expected to be the final bullseye. It was hard to place during the forecast, but now it's looking like the Jersey shore is it for the worst impacts.
14: Fox Weather's Katie Byrne Reuters says the FBI's job site is been hacked.
16: The digital extortion group called Shiny Hunters says it breached FBI employment files, stealing personal information of current, former, and even prospective FBI employees. Reuters also reports the group claims to have access to specific names and job descriptions involving work in intelligence and counter-espionage spaces.
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1: 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Well, have you ever committed a faux pas while in another country? Maybe you were invited to dinner in Thailand and you brought your host and hostess a bouquet of gorgeous white flowers, not knowing that in Thailand, white flowers are generally associated with death and grieving, not a dinner party. My next guest not only has studied such things, but has made a business out of helping folks, largely businessmen and women, I presume, from making cultural mistakes in foreign countries. Christina Wachter is the founder and CEO of Cross Cultural Connections. Christina, welcome to the show. One of the examples you've used to illustrate a very bad mistake was of an American executive who unknowingly drank $300,000 worth of tea in a business meeting. That sounds like quite a lot of tea. Tell me about that.
2: Well, it was very top-notch tea. And this executive was a C-suite executive in a major transportation industry, and he was trying to expand business into China. And he called himself a good old boy, a cowboy over in China. And he was trying to do what his mom had taught him and finish everything that was given him. So he kept drinking tea that was poured to him in this executive meeting until finally he caught on that no one else was drinking that much tea. In the meantime, he drank $300,000 worth of tea. It was top shelf tea. You figure
1: top shelf is an understatement.
2: Tea. Yes, yes. But fortunately, he was able to save the deal by his recognition of his faux pas, apologizing. He had to go back, but eventually they were able to negotiate the contract because he pivoted at the very last minute that he really wished that he had a plan going into it, a cultural plan, so that he had cultural agility to deal with it.
1: Well, you don't have to be a business person to make a mistake in a new culture.
2: No.
1: If I was about to visit a country that was really foreign to me, are there a couple of simple steps I could take to make myself smarter about anything that would, to me as an American, seem quirky but are important in that specific culture?
2: Absolutely. And this actually applies to anyone going into a culture, a new culture. And it comes under the umbrella of having a plan. You need to go with a playbook to the place that you are going to. And the most important two things to look at going into it are an analysis of yourself, your self-knowledge and awareness of what you know of the place, what stereotypes you hold, where they came from. And then the next step, it's the P actually, in my spin method, is an understanding of the people. And you understand the people through methods that you want. If you are a movie fan and you're going to watch, I just had this example with a man yesterday that he got ready to go to the Mideast from San Diego. And he mentioned the movie Top Gun because that was a big hit over there. So that was a point of cultural connection. Food can connect, sports. If you're, one of the soccer players, football players, as they're known, that's always a great talking point in so many countries. Even if you're not an avid fan, tap into it. Tap into a silly TV show like Emily Knows Paris or whatever that Emily Goes to Paris. I'm sorry, I don't really know the name.
1: But it's a Netflix show
2: and it's been used. And one of the ways that you can make it useful for this Paris example is you go there and you see, oh, what I saw on TV is not realistic at all. But you still can recognize certain locations. Oh, that was filmed outside of the Louvre. But wait a minute, she had a dog in that scene, and there are about 20 signs around here saying no dogs allowed. So you get to know these things, and that brings you into the culture so that you're approachable, and then you're able to ask intelligent questions, pivot when you need to, and find out about what people are really like beneath the veneer, beyond the tourist attractions, Find out what people are like.
1: Let's say I do step in it, so to speak. Is there a way to get out of the situation that, in essence, apologizes to my host and also saves me a little face?
2: Yes, and one of the most important things, though, that you have to remember is you let them save face first.
1: Right.
2: So if you are, back to our tea drinker, he didn't recognize how the hierarchy ran in that meeting, and he was directing the meeting to one of the subordinates instead of the CEO. And so you just apologize. Recognize your mistake. You own it and apologize and say, ask for help. So you apologize and ask. And the ask part is what helps you save face.
1: Well, I can also advise you to talk to locals as soon as you land. I mean, I didn't know you're not supposed to drink cappuccino after 11 a.m. in Italy, which is, they look at you like, you know, you're nut if you order something like that at lunch or certainly at dinner. Christina Vachter is founder and CEO of Cross Culture Connections. CrossCultureConnections.com is also the website, so you can go there and find out a little more information about what Christina does. Christina, thank you so much for joining us today.
2: Thank you for having me.
1: We'll be right back.

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1: 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So around this time of year, everybody's out on the road. The weather is still nice enough all around the country, and there's plenty of time for weekend getaways, one last road trip before the holidays hit, or at that point, even traveling to friends and family for the upcoming holidays. And with more miles means more tolls, more gas stations you've never been to, more parking meters in towns you don't know, and the people who scam drivers for a living, they know this too. So today, I want to run through the scams that show up in exactly three places: your phone, the curb, and the shoulder of the road. And by the end, I'll give you one habit that beats basically all of them. But let's start off first with your phone, because this has probably happened to you. Let's say you get a text from a random number. It says you owe money on a toll. Maybe it's got a dollar amount, usually something small, like 12 bucks and change. Maybe it's threatening a $50 late fee if you don't pay right away. Now, the FTC says this is now the fastest growing government impersonation scam in the country. Losses hit $3.5 billion last year. These scammers are spoofing EasyPass, SunPass, FastTrack, TextTag, basically whatever toll system your state uses. And here's the tell. The amount is always small on purpose. Small enough that you think, eh, okay, I'll just pay it and move on. Don't do that. If you click the link, they're not just after your $12, they want your credit card number, and sometimes even your driver's license number. And there's a cousin to this scam as well, it's just as widespread. It is a fake DMV, or BMV, depending on your state, text. Same setup, you get a message saying maybe you've got an unpaid ticket, your license is about to be suspended, pay immediately or else. States from New York to Texas to Colorado, they've all put out warnings on this exact scam. Now, the bad thing is, it can look convincing. North Carolina actually caught one where the link had .gov right in the web address, except it wasn't a real .gov site, it just had those letters buried in a longer web address designed to trick your eye. But here's the rule for both of these. The DMV does not text you about suspensions, nor do toll agencies text you demanding immediate payment through a link. So if you're worried that you actually owe something, don't click, don't hesitate. Open the agency's dedicated app yourself, or go straight to their website, or call them directly at their official toll-free lines and check your account that way. Now, let's say you've parked your car somewhere while out on the road. You're about to pay the parking meter, perhaps. There's a new one making the round, scam, I mean, and I mean brand new. The FTC just put out a warning on this 3 weeks ago. Scammers are printing their own QR code stickers and slapping them right over a real one on the parking meter. And this one's sneaky because you're not really being tricked into clicking something you shouldn't. You're already intending to pay. You walk up, you see scan to pay, so you scan it. That's the whole con. One driver up in British Columbia lost $2,000 this way earlier this year after repeatedly scanning the same QR code over the course of a year. It started in the big cities like New York, LA. It's already spreading to smaller towns. So here's the fix. Skip the sticker. Pay directly at the meter or use the city's official parking app if they have one. If you're not sure that the QR code is legit, just don't scan it. And now, sticking with the curb, the next one is for anybody road tripping and stopping for gas along the way, and that would be card skimmers, which this is a tale as old as time, but it deserves another reminder. A single compromised gas pump can pull several hundred credit card numbers per day, and they tend to show up at stations right off the interstate, which, let's be honest, is exactly where you're filling up on a road trip when you're unfamiliar with the area. So a few things you can actually do about this one right at the pump. First, give the card reader a little tug before you use it. If it wiggles, feels loose, don't use the pump. Let the attendant know. A second, park at a pump close to the store, somewhere in view of the cashier and the cameras. And third, take a second and look at the pump panel itself. A lot of them have a security seal now, and if it's been tampered with, it will actually read out and say void. Now, if your phone or your card has a tap to pay, Apple Pay, and whatever it may be, even better, because that skips the card slot completely, which is where the skimmer actually reads your information. Now, onto this last one, and this is the one that gets people when they're at their most vulnerable. Let's say you break down, you're in a fender bender, and suddenly a tow truck just shows up. Nobody called it, but you're stressed, you're not thinking straight, and it feels like a lucky break. It's not. It's called bandit towing, and according to the National Insurance Crime Bureau, unauthorized predatory towing has jumped 89% nationwide over just the last 3 years, so please be on the lookout for it. And here's how it works. Some of these operators are actually listening to emergency radio channels, others are just cruising the highways watching for stranded cars. They show up fast, sometimes before you've even called your insurance, and they'll talk like they were already sent. And then once your car's hooked up, they take whatever they want, and they won't release it until you pay whatever fee they decide to charge. So here's the rule. A tow truck should only show up if you called it, the police called it, or your roadside service called it. And if a truck shows up and nobody in that chain called them, just say no. So it's four totally different scams, but they all run on the exact same trick, which is urgency. It's a countdown, a meter clock ticking, strangers showing up when you're rattled. If there's one habit to take with you, when somebody's pushing you to act fast, that's exactly the moment you want to slow down. All right, and that's going to be all for this week. Up next is our destination spotlight on North Dakota. In the meantime, thanks so much for joining us. Drive on, America.
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12: Here's your WHOP Weather Center forecast. Highs level off around 76 today, under mainly sunny skies, northeasterly winds 5 to 10 miles an hour. Lows level off around 51 tonight, mainly clear. Tomorrow, 77. Sunny skies Tuesday, with highs around 82. 89 Wednesday. That's the forecast from the WHOP Weather Center. I'm meteorologist Megan Mulford. Currently, it's 55 degrees.
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16: Great to be with you.
14: Thank you so much for being here. You know, so my passion for politics was ignited by Ronald Reagan when I was a young boy. He'll always be my favorite president. But my top five is Teddy Roosevelt. Earlier this year, Mary and I did a big Let's Go America tour, Miami to Los Angeles through the Panama Canal. We broadcasted this show live from Panama in January. I'm sharing that because if it weren't for Teddy Roosevelt, the Panama Canal would not be here today. His impact on your state is equally as important. In fact, as part of the America 250 celebrations, the Theodore Roosevelt Presidential Library opened in North Dakota back on July 4th. So talk about this new location travelers can come visit in your state.
16: You know, it's an amazing new attraction, definitely a must-see, a top list. It not only does it tell the story of Theodore Roosevelt and the impact that he has had throughout history and the legacy that he developed for conservation and you know, leadership, but it also really challenges visitors to take those principles and to become a better person and to get in the arena and to do what you can. And the facility is phenomenal. It was designed by phenomenal architects. It blends into the landscape. It's a place that you don't just go for an hour. You go for the day. So just highly encourage people to come out and take a look at it. It's at the footsteps of Theodore Roosevelt National Park, the only national park named for a person, and also undiscovered and a great experience in itself.
17: Sounds like a perfect location and a great place to visit, and we will get there. And speaking of the fact that we will get there, Sarah, unfortunately, the only state in the union that Robert hasn't been to is North Dakota. I also have not been to North Dakota, but I haven't been to South either. So at some point, you have. We will visit your state. We'll probably go to South Dakota so we can both say we've been to all 50. But you're the right person to talk to when we plan that trip because you've led North Dakota tourism for almost 25 years. So I'd love to hear you talk about the state's outdoor adventures, the wildlife, just the culture and essence of the state overall, and some reasons that you say folks should visit.
16: Yeah, love to. You know, wellness travel is a trend right now, right? People are going for wellness experiences. Well, we don't have the best, you know, the most elite or best spas in the country, but I want to say that we probably were the first place to really be a wellness destination. It's why Theodore Roosevelt came there, to heal. And so what's so beautiful about our state is that we have unique scenery across the state, from the beautiful farmlands and communities, the Fargos and Grand Forks, as of the Red River Valley, to the rolling, you know, plains and the prairie potholes to the center of the state, to the rugged badlands by Theodore Roosevelt National Park. There's hiking and water and flatlands and prairies and mountainous lands and, you know, mountain biking, kayaking. You can do all of those things here and really get away from your day-to-day, you know, stresses. And so I think our clean air and our huge, huge sunsets and big skies are really healing for a lot of people. And so we're claiming that we were the original.
14: Well, I like that.
17: I love that.
14: Enticing.
17: Sarah.
14: I like that.
17: Yeah.
14: We also have to talk about your Capitol building. We don't usually do that on the Destination Spotlight, but I mean, North Dakota, it's an exception. It's there in Bismarck. It actually is referred to as the skyscraper of the prairie. What I appreciate is the tallest, I think, habitable building in North Dakota. Even it's got an observation deck. So it's a big draw for visitors, isn't it, Sarah?
16: It is. It's an Art Deco design. So it was built, the original Capitol burnt down, and they rebuilt it in the 30s. And the Art Deco design, it was, you know, built during the Depression, which is crazy because it's beautiful. You know, it has a lot of unique distinguishing factors. But yeah, it just kind of stands high on the Capitol grounds, on the state Capitol grounds. You can go up to the 18th floor and see all the way to the Missouri River and see the plains and see the community and the river valley of the Bismarck Mandan community.
17: Yeah, well, we will include that when we come visit.
14: So we will be there.
17: Last question, Sarah, today, as we focus heavily on America's 250th birthday on the show all year, basically, what, in your opinion, is the most patriotic way for visitors to celebrate America in North Dakota? And you have about 30 seconds.
16: Oh, boy. You know, I'm going to have to say you got to go to a rodeo on the 4th of July because that's what we do in North Dakota. And the Mandan Rodeo is the absolute sign of patriotism. It's one of the longest running rodeos in the country. And you're going to be proud to be an American if you go there.
14: Okay.
17: So say the name of that rodeo again, please, for our listeners.
16: It's Mandan, M-A-N-D-A-N. It's actually a sister city to Bismarck. But there's also multiple rodeos. And I would say 4th of July, you know, obviously the library would be amazing, too. But that is unique to North Dakota, is just how great those events are and how the fireworks displays afterwards just tie in that whole Western.
14: On the list there. All right. Sarah, very much appreciated the conversation today. At some point, we will be there to visit, and we'll look forward to doing this in person with you, okay?
16: All right. We look forward to it. You got to get up here.
14: Take care.
17: We will. Thank you.
16: Bye-bye.
17: Bye.
14: All right. Well, Mary, there we are in North Dakota. America's 39th state is where we're going to wrap hour one today. And when Mary and I get there, that'll be the 50th state for me, and it'll be Mary's 49th and 50th when we get you to
17: That's
14: North
17: right,
14: and
17: South Dakota. That's right, both Dakotas, yeah.
14: The website, folks, to plan your own travels to North Dakota is ndtourism.com. In about 7 minutes, well, we're going to dive into another 60 minutes of the show as we keep things rolling. So keep those radios locked in. Don't forget you can catch this show live or anytime, of course, at rmworldtravel.com.
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25: Still rough. I'm Paul Stevens, Fox News. A strengthening nor'easter still charging up the East Coast, leaving one man dead in Brooklyn, New York, and a swimmer missing off New York's Long Island, and more than 70,000 customers without power in the Northeast.
26: This is not a hurricane, but it sure does feel like one. So some of those reports this morning, we're seeing 81 mile per hour wind gusts at Montauk, at JFK, 56 miles per hour. And here on Long Beach, it's really touch and go. So we do see that wind pick up a little bit at times, and then at other times it dies down like we're seeing right now. And that's really the nature of this storm. We know this nor'easter, it does move a lot different than your traditional tropical system and the way it spins. So at times you'll see those bands move through, bringing that heavy rain and high wind like we're seeing right now. And then at times it does get a little bit more normal and a little more calm. So that's why at this time officials are still telling people to stay off the roads and stay inside.
25: 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In Ocean City, New Jersey, Fox Weather's Katie Byrne.
27: People who live here in Ocean City say this is the worst flooding they've experienced since Sandy. That rain is coming down really heavy once again. That's because the storm is actually swinging back towards the Jersey shore. So we're expected to be the final bullseye. It was hard to place during the forecast, but now it's looking like the Jersey shore is it for the worst impacts. We have streets submerged in water row after row. Dozens of streets have been underwater since yesterday. It has receded a little bit, but this morning's high tide is really our last big shot at significant additional flooding. We have some roads still closed here in Ocean City as forecasters expect us to get this heavy rain on and off throughout the afternoon. Crews yesterday in Ocean City were busy sending high water trucks, multiple of them, to go rescue people who were stuck.
25: And coastal flooding will also continue to impact the greater New York City area from this storm. 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
25: At least 27 people are reported dead after two mass shootings in South Africa just hours apart. Police say eight gunmen armed with AK-47s and pistols killed 17 people at a bar near Johannesburg on Saturday night. About 4 hours later, gunmen killed 10 more people at a store near Cape Town. No arrests have been made. The attacks coming just days after another mass shooting killed 11 people near Durban. A major security incident unfolding at a United Kingdom airbase about 95 miles west of London.
1: Multiple homes are being evacuated near a Royal Air Force base in southwest England. This after several men were arrested on suspected explosives offenses. The Army's bomb disposal team is examining a number of vehicles in the area. Police believe the incident is contained. U.S. forces have used the airbase for strictly limited strikes during the war with Iran. Officials confirm security measures there have been significantly increased in recent days.
25: And that's Fox's Chanley Painter, a UK government spokesperson, saying the prime minister is being updated on the ongoing situation. Happening tomorrow, the U.S. Senate is set for a final vote on a bipartisan bill that would reshape college sports. The Protect College Sports Act would establish national standards for name, image, and likeness rules and cap agent fees at 5%. It would also set new limits on athlete transfers, eligibility, and restrict coaches from leaving mid-season for another collegiate program. If it passes, though, it would still need approval in the House before reaching the desk of President Trump. And thousands of Americans gathering in New York City today, despite the weather, for the 25th annual Tunnel to Towers 5K run and walk. The event retraces the final footsteps of FDNY firefighter Stephen Siller, who ran through the Brooklyn Battery Tunnel carrying 60 pounds of gear on September 11th of 2001. He died at the World Trade Center. I'm Paul Stevens. This is Fox News.
2: Here's your WHOP Weather Center forecast. Highs level off around 76 today, under mainly sunny skies, northeasterly winds 5 to 10 miles an hour. Lows level off around 51 tonight, mainly clear. Tomorrow, 77. Sunny skies Tuesday, with highs around 82. 89 Wednesday. That's the forecast from the WHOP Weather Center. I'm meteorologist Megan Mulford. Currently, it's 55 degrees.
3: 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Ryan Radke and Mike Golic are in Denver this week with Bo Nix and the Broncos hosting Matthew Stafford and the Los Angeles Rams. 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
1: Well, nice to have all of you aboard now for hour two of America's number one travel radio show, everyone. 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Why other syndicated shows don't do it, we'll never understand. They, of course,

0: Eau Claire DMA. We have news director Mark Halverson. And I got to take a big diaphragmatic breath for this. Here we go. We got Jeff Tyson, who goes by JT, host of iHeartRadio's Alabama Morning News, and they're heard on our affiliates AM 960 and FM 105.5 WERC in Birmingham, FM 105.9 WRTR in Tuscaloosa, AM 570 WAAX in Gadsden, and last but not least, Huntsville, AM 1230, FM 102.5, and FM 102.1 HD2 WBHP Radio.
1: Yes.
0: Hello, all.
1: In Huntsville. That's the
0: yes,
1: Rocket City.
0: That's right, Rocket City.
1: Hello, everyone. Appreciate you all being here today.
2: Good
3: Hello,
2: morning.
3: Robin.
0: Hello, good morning.
1: So,
0: good morning.
1: We were going to start with JT, but I'm being told that JT is actually not there in with us right now. So, you know what? I think this happened last time, Mary. What I'm going to say is, you know what? We invite the folks. They got to be here. You never get to strike three with us.
0: Yeah,
1: so I guess
0: live
1: JT
0: radio.
1: Will be back. But what I was going to talk about is, listen, our Rick Burgess show down there.
0: Yeah.
1: We just sent Rick off to Istanbul. He's now there on the Oceania Allura. So all of our listeners in Alabama, he has made it. He is there, and now he will broadcast there this week.
0: That's
1: but
0: right.
1: I guess this means good news for both Marks, because they're going to be able to spend a good 5.5 minutes with
0: us.
1: We
0: got a little more talking time.
1: Yeah.
0: So I'll go to Sonora, California, Mark. You are near a major regional hub like Sacramento, but you're also not that far from Stockton. You're about 70 miles or so from Yosemite National Park. Of course, a well-visited destination in California, beautiful outdoor area. But my question for you is, you know, similar to where Robert and I are in the New York area, there's a high cost of living in California. So I'm curious if, despite the economic realities of the state, reflecting your particular area, if you're still seeing an investment in growth, you know, how the mom and pop businesses are doing, because that all affects the travel experience as well.
2: Well, Mary, I have lived here in Sonora, California for 26 years, and we have a population in Tuolumne County of about 53,000 people. The county just to the north of us has about 45,000 people. That's Calaveras County. And the county south of us, Mariposa County, has about 18,000 people. I have not seen growth necessarily in the last 26 years. So we are definitely an isolated portion of California up here in the foothills of the Sierra Nevada.
1: Wow. So that,
0: But
1: you've had a lot of people, Mark, that have moved out of the state. So are you seeing it like new investment in any way?
2: Well, there's definitely investment. Businesses come and go based on the fluctuation of the economy. And during COVID, there were a lot of people who actually ended up moving up here, coming out of the Silicon Valley, finding that the homes up here are very affordable. So there was investment put into this county. But then overall, California has some problems, so people tend to eventually move away, unfortunately.
1: Well, now, you've got a very interesting governor's race coming. How do you see it shaping up?
2: Okay, so let's get into politics just a little bit.
1: It's all right. We're okay. We bring it.
2: Yeah, okay. So the Democrats, the registered Democrats outnumber the registered Republicans by about 2-1. It's only 25% of all of the registered voters in California, 25% are registered Republicans. So we're likely going to end up with Governor Javier Becerra.
1: Yeah, so Steve Hilton, I understand that. But what I always find interesting about California, there are more Republicans in California than any other state. But you're right, the numbers don't play the advantage. So, Mark, we appreciate that update.
0: Yeah,
1: so,
0: thank
1: Rudy,
0: you, Mark.
1: Now we're going to go on to Wisconsin with our other Mark today at WOGO Radio. That's the home of, what, Quick Trip that's up there, Menards, and so much more. So what pressing question do you have for Mark today, Rudy?
4: Well, I know the two cities are about an hour and 45-minute drive apart. I'm in Minnesota, by the way. So you're my sister state, they're quite a bit ways apart. I'm interested in. Do you have two different radio stations there?
5: No, I think they mentioned the La Crosse Market where they have Oktoberfest going on this weekend. But we're predominantly with WOGO, the station you're heard on Sundays, AM, and we've added FM in recent years, and so predominantly in the Chippewa Market. But we do have the live streaming on WOGO.com. So.
4: Okay, well, so Oktoberfest is like right now, just this weekend or for the whole week or next weekend as well?
5: Yeah.
4: No.
5: Yeah, this weekend in La Crosse. It was last weekend in Chippewa Falls. So.
4: Okay. Okay, and you've got, and I also learned that Eau Claire means clean water.
5: Right.
4: And which you've got both cities, both La Crosse and Eau Claire have a lot of river action, don't they?
5: Yeah, for sure. Beautiful to have cities built on

0: river as they've got here, the Eau Claire and the Chippewa, and then La Crosse with the Mississippi. And so it's a, again, this time of the year, you're thinking fall, you're thinking of the leaves changing color, but before you know it, it'll be that W season. Some people actually like winter.
1: Exactly. Mark, I agree with that. Mary and I are here in the New York City area. We've got the nor'easter today that's hitting us. Not great, but you know what? We know if we think out 6-8 weeks from now, I mean, listen, the ground could be white. It's possible, so we'll see. We'll have to see. But, all right, last question for both of you today. We'll go this direction, and we'll start with Mark in California before we go to Mark in Wisconsin. But what's the hotel brand you frequent the most when you travel, and when was the last time you took a cruise? So, Mark T.
2: Okay, well, I'm a middle class, and so I love Best Western hotels, and I'll always look up Best Western first and foremost on my national travels.
1: And when was the last time you took a cruise?
2: I've never taken a cruise.
1: Oh, we got to get you.
3: Ask him the last time he skied. Don't you like to ski?
2: I love snow skiing. Absolutely.
1: Listen, that's your thing. Okay. Yeah. And then Mark H. now in Wisconsin. Favorite hotel brand that you use, and when last time you took a cruise? About 20 seconds.
0: Yeah, I don't have a specific brand. I mean, I'm looking for a discounted hotel or maybe Airbnb, something like that. And I've never been on a cruise like my fellow Mark in California.
1: All right. Well, listen, Mary and I are taking show fans next July, Copenhagen to London for 14 days. So you guys got to think about it with us. we'd love to have you there. But listen, really appreciate both of you joining us.
3: Thank you
1: for being an affiliate of our show. We could not do the program without you. For JT in Alabama, well, listen, that is strike two. You're not going to get strike three, my friend, but our best to you. We hope you're having a good weekend, too. In 3 minutes, after this quick sponsors break, folks, we are going to bring you the latest personal connection. We're going to jet set. We'll be right back.

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11: Here's your WHOP Weather Center forecast. Highs level off around 76 today, under mainly sunny skies, northeasterly winds 5 to 10 miles an hour. Lows level off around 51 tonight, mainly clear. Tomorrow, 77. Sunny skies Tuesday, with highs around 82. 89 Wednesday. That's the forecast from the WHOP Weather Center. I'm meteorologist Megan Mulford. Currently, it's 55 degrees.
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2: In 2023, empty nesters Shane and Shelley Peterson sold their home and most of their belongings to see the world. 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
1: Well, we've been keeping that show hotline busy, Mary. We're going to do it once again. Hello, Shane and Shelley. Nice to have you both here with us this morning, or afternoon for you, because I know we're reaching you over in the UK. Welcome to America's number one travel radio show.
13: Oh, great. Hi. Thanks for having us.
14: Thanks for having us.
1: Well, thank you very much. So, Shane, listen, you and Shelley have been married 36 years. You've raised a family. You've built a successful business. For many, that part of the American dream would be enough. But about 3 years ago or so, you sold everything, including your house, to travel the world. Now, what Mary and I appreciate is that you built a new venture around this lifestyle called the Jet Set Club. So I want you to share with all of our listeners tuned in across the U.S., who are the Jet Set Petersons, and how do you help others travel and see the world for less?
13: Wow, that's a good question. You know, I was there working over 30 years in the industry of physical therapy, and my wife gave me a call and said, hey, what do you think if we just up and left and just started traveling? She just loves to travel. And, you know, probably about 15 years ago, she had a little health scare. And then also her mother, she died about 6 months before she was going to retire. And she wasn't able to travel and do the things that she wanted to do with her husband. And I think, you know, at that time with Shelly and I, we just decided it's time to kind of get going and see the world a little bit differently. I was coming home from work every day and kind of seeing the same thing. Life was getting a little stale, and we were ready for a change.
2: Well, you certainly created a significant change in your life. Shelly, I know you have 4 grown children and 10 grandkids. That's a lot of family to leave behind. And Shane basically alluded to this. I did see a quote of yours, and I really liked it. The quote was something along the lines of, there's no mythical right time when it comes to waiting, and in your case, waiting to travel. So you guys went ahead and did it. I'm curious if it's changed how, when you do come back, since you have so much family to come back to and visit with in between your travels, has it changed how you visit your family and see things when you do come back?
14: It really has. And it was kind of surprising to me. I didn't anticipate this as being the case, but it really makes our time at home more intentional. You know, when we lived in the same city with our kids and our grandkids, which, by the way, we feel like every time we come home, we have a new grandbaby being born. It is hard to keep track. You know, I loved it. My daughters would drop their kids off, and I'd watch them for a few hours, and it'd be easy to, you know, have a swim party, get together for dinner, maybe watch a basketball game together, whatever it was. You know, we really have a close-knit family and love spending time together.
2: Mm-hmm.
14: But I would say it was kind of more on a casual level almost, if that makes sense. So now when we go home, we're intentional about when we go home. So we go home when we can see everyone's like Christmas concerts at school, and we can see their end of year recitals for dance, and we can go to their cheer competitions. And we make sure we plan time with each grandchild where we do, you know, special things together. We have something that my grandkids call me Gigi. So we have Gigi days where they come to our house and we play in the playground and we make crafts and we cook food and we go on walks to get donuts or ice cream or, you know, whatever. And it's just special time where I hope we're really making some...
1: Well, you're having a positive impact there.
2: I like the fact that you describe it as more intentional versus just managing the schedules and logistics and babysitting in a regular life. So I want to ask you both this. You're in our personal connection segment today. Robert and I can certainly relate to the fact that, you know, you're intertwined family and business. We've also worked together in travel as a married couple for years, and in many ways, we feel it strengthened our marriage over the years. This is a little personal, but I'm curious how all of this traveling and building this new life together in this sort of second chapter of your life and working together so closely has been for you both as a longtime married couple. I'll ask you both, but Shane first.
13: Ooh, I like this question because, you know, we always kind of went our separate ways a little bit at home. You know, you kind of leave to go to work and you're kind of on your own, and then Shelly's at home and or she's at work, and you're kind of running this parallel life. But now all of a sudden you're together 24/7, right? I remember the first time that we started sharing toothpaste for the first time, and Shelly is kind of a germaphobe a little bit, and she's like, oh my gosh, like this is really happening, you know? And then, you know, I would take a sip out of her hydro flask, and it would be the only, you know, water that we had, you know, on a train or something, and she would be, oh my gosh, Shane, you know, wipe that off, you know? I just couldn't believe all of a sudden that we were, you know, hanging out together. We were using each other's clothes at times. We were using the same toothpaste, you know. We were also troubleshooting the world, you know, challenges at the time while we're traveling together. And it really brought us together. I mean, this time together while we're traveling has almost been just kind of a reconnection. And I just love it because for so long, you're raising kids, right? And you're just trying to do the right things and make sure that they have a good life and they get raised right. But all of a sudden, we get to experience life again like it was when we first got married.
1: Well, and I think we can hear the enthusiasm that you're both sharing with us. I want to get some input from Shelley on that, but I also want to ask this question as well, because, you know, people who haven't done it likely think full-time travel, it's an expensive luxury. And it can be, depending how you do it. But what's the biggest myth you enjoy debunking for your community about the cost of global travel? And Shelley, you can continue with what Shane was just saying, but also answer that question as well.
14: Yeah, well, Shane has successfully outed me as a freak. That's great. Thanks, honey.
1: Well, that's marriage, right?
2: There it is, there, marriage. Yeah.
14: You know, I tell people that we've always been really fortunate to have a pretty good marriage, and we've always prioritized each other. We've done, like, weekly date nights, and I think we've had a really strong marriage. But this time that we've been traveling full-time for over 3 years now has felt like a second honeymoon, really. It's just been so fun, and it's not always easy, and it's not always glamorous and, you know, necessarily fun, but it's really just been such a great adventure together that we're discovering the world together and rediscovering each other, like Shane said.
1: So that I love hearing, but what's the biggest myth that you enjoy debunking, as I said, for, you know, about the cost of global travel?
14: Yeah, that you can do it. We travel generally on about $3,000 a month on average. And a few ways we do that, we let the deal determine the destination. So if we find a cheap flight somewhere, like in January, Sri Lanka had kind of been on our radar. Shane wanted to go surf there. We'd heard it has some great longboard surfing. But flights there were so expensive. I happened to find $300 one-way tickets to New Delhi, India, which is just a short hop away from Sri Lanka. We bought those $300 tickets and another $100 ticket, and we were in Sri Lanka for 2 months. So we try to have a lot of flexibility, and we don't plan too far in advance so we can take advantage of deals when we find them.
1: Well, you just said,
2: that's a good example.
1: The deals find the destination.
2: Yeah.
1: We only have about maybe 45 seconds. Shane, I'm just going to ask you this. Single biggest thing that travel has changed about you since you started this in 2023?
13: I think it's perspective, right? I mean, you grow up in the same kind of community. You go to work. You kind of see the same people at the grocery store and the family and so forth. And I think the way you troubleshoot things is the same way. But when you get outside of that little circle and you start to explore the world, you see things differently and you realize that things can be done differently and better. And you can troubleshoot things in a different way, and that's okay. We thought that people were different around us. You travel the world, and you're like, well, we go here, we go there, and each person is so different. But really, we found out everyone's the same. Everyone's just trying to make it. Mm-hmm. They all love their family.
1: That jobs. Part is true. It's such an equalizer, travel. We say that all the time.
13: It really is, and I love that perspective.
1: So Shane and Shelley, we're going to have to leave it there. We're going to stay in touch with both of you. Folks, if you want to follow their travels, you can do it at jetsetpetersons.com. Our best to you both. We'll talk soon.
14: Thanks so much for having us.
2: Take care. Thank you both.
13: You bet.
2: Take care. Enjoy the weekend. Bye-bye.
1: Well, the Jet Set Petersons, Mary, there they go.
2: I'd like to chat with them more.
1: We'll do that. All right. Right now, we're going to get ready to pause for this bottom of the hour break. And in 20 minutes, we're going to bring in the latest museum gallery. You won't want to miss this one, folks. Aviation is front and center. But next, it's The Right Stuff.
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16: Influencers like Overspray J are helping to drive a spending surge for men's fragrances on TikTok that has outpaced women for the last 2 years or so.
18: The development of e-commerce is totally crazy.
16: Jean Madar is CEO of Inter Parfum, the company behind scent brands at Abercrombie and Fitch, Donna Karan, Guess, and Oscar de la Renta, among others.
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16: Madar says TikTok's become the third largest platform selling fragrances. No need for department store spray samples. How?
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11: Here's your WHOP Weather Center forecast. Highs level off around 76 today, under mainly sunny skies, northeasterly winds 5 to 10 miles an hour. Lows level off around 51 tonight, mainly clear. Tomorrow, 77. Sunny skies Tuesday, with highs around 82. 89 Wednesday. That's the forecast from the WHOP Weather Center. I'm meteorologist Megan Mulford. Right now, it's 57 degrees.
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21: News, I'm Roxanne Evans. The nor'easter hammering the East Coast turns deadly. A fallen tree killed a man in Brooklyn, New York, and a swimmer is missing off Long Island. More than 40 million people across 10 states dealing with heavy rain, damaging winds, and coastal flooding.
22: We were looking at some of those reports from overnight, and we saw 81 mile per hour wind gusts at Montauk. And here on Long Beach, we're still seeing 49 miles per hour. In fact, it is so windy, it's even making the surfers over here nervous.
21: Fox's Caroline Elliott. President Trump rejecting Iran's offer to reopen the Strait of Hormuz if the U.S. lifts its naval blockade. President Trump calling it unacceptable. British police arrested several men near an airbase used by U.S. forces. Authorities say they're suspected of involvement with explosives. 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
1: 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Well, imagine you're in your early or mid-20s and you're trying to become a journalist, but that's not working out so well. You're stuck sort of doing a lot of copywriting. You're in a desk under fluorescent lights 40 hours a week. You have bigger hopes, but you're not sure how to act on them. Well, that's the premise of our book for today's Write Stuff segment, titled simply Cabin. The subtitle is Off the Grid Adventures with a Clueless Craftsman. Patrick Hutchison is our author, and he joins us now. Patrick, welcome. Because we have limited time, let me jump into the heart of it. You happen to find a very small, not in great shape cabin in the Pacific Northwest that you buy for $7,500 a few years ago. You write, and I quote you, "Who doesn't have the fantasy of going off to some cabin in the woods to spend your days drinking crystal clear mountain water and hewing logs?" Unquote. Is it fair to say your book is the story of what happened when you bought into that fantasy?
2: Absolutely, and I think that it's the story of how different the expectations are from the reality of doing something like that.
1: Well, another thing you write, you said, and this is a quote from your book, "At times it felt like the cabin and I were partners in a sort of joint self-improvement project. When the cabin was all fixed up, maybe I would be too." So that, of course, is a precursor to your story of how involved you got and how healing it was, and why today you're a carpenter, but you certainly weren't then.
2: No, I think that the most complicated thing I'd done up until that point is hang a crooked picture or maybe inflate the tires on my bike.
1: I'm right there with you. So really, this book is about transformation. So if you're a person who is trying to transform their life, you might want to read Peter Hutchison's book called Cabin, because it's about a guy who completely transformed his life and is no longer working under all those fluorescent lights. How long did it take you? I know. All right, this is a 10 by 12 foot room, no electricity, no running water, no bathroom. Still didn't have it, even after you sold it. How long did it take you to get it to be livable? And what did you learn and how?
2: You know, I think after the first weekend of work, I considered it livable, but most people probably wouldn't have. It still had plenty of spiders and rat droppings and things like that. But I worked on it on and off for about 7 years before I really stopped adding to the project list.
1: And you really weren't a carpenter at all. As you say, you could barely hang a picture, and I'm right there with you. I understand that. You had the help of friends, though.
2: Yeah, I had a lot of friends who were in the same boat. You know, none of us had really been taught to work with power tools or work on cabins or anything like that growing up. And so we all sort of escaped to the woods to learn together. Which was often met with a lot of mistakes and hilarity that kind of comes along with them.
1: One of the folks who gave you a blurb for your book said, and I quote, "Imagine if Bill Bryson," and you know the comedy, he's not a comedy, he was a travel writer, but very amusing. "Imagine if Bill Bryson had decided to put down stakes during his walk in the woods and asked Charles Bukowski to help him refurbish a derelict shack deep in the forest of the Cascade Mountains," unquote. I think that's a great description of your book, but what I noticed, and we were talking just before going on the air, that I'm reading 80% of the way and all these guys are coming to help build, and I thought, does he ever have a romantic moment? And toward the end, a woman named Kate suddenly appears. You're now married to her and working full time as a carpenter, am I right?
2: That's correct, yeah. We've been together for 10 years, but married for two.
1: And it's not as if she showed up. It's not as if she showed up to a completely ready to go cabin when you met her.
2: No, she was definitely involved in some of the projects, include pulling her over the roof on a rope that I had tied around my waist, which resulted in a quick trip to the hospital.
1: Yeah, and five or six stitches, as I recall from the book.
2: Yeah, exactly.
1: So do you call? Do you feel you're a perfectly competent carpenter now?
2: You know, it's strange. I don't feel any more confident, but certainly I have a lot more skills. It seems that every little bit you learn only lets you know how much you don't know. But I do work full-time as a carpenter.
1: The book is called Cabin, C-A-B-I-N, Off the Grid Adventures with a Clueless Craftsman. And our clueless craftsman, who's now not so clueless, excuse me, is Patrick Hutchison. And you can read more by going to Patrick-Hutchison, H-U-T-C-H-I-S-O-N.com. And you can read all about the book. Well, Patrick, I love your story of transformation. It's amusing. It hurts sometimes to read how much you didn't know, but I'm glad you know as much as you do now.
2: Well, thank you so much for having me on. Yeah, I think it's a wonderful book for anyone that's taking on more than they can chew. I think that it's a familiar story in that way.
1: Terrific. Patrick, thanks so much. Take care.
2: All right, you too.
1: And we'll be right back.
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1: 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Well, have you ever been to a Renaissance fair in the U.S.? My next guest, Greg Gilbert, has been. In fact, he's so enamored of Renaissance fairs that he runs a website called therenlist.com that will tell you where and when hundreds of such fairs are taking place. And September, October, and November are prime times. Greg, welcome to the show. For folks who might not have any idea what a Renaissance fair is and what it involves, can you describe a typical one for us?
2: Yeah, thanks for having me. So a Renaissance fair is broadly this sort of outdoor event that's meant to reproduce a historical setting. It's usually like a 16th century village. It's meant to be this sort of immersive experience. So people are in character, they're dressed the part. There's usually some kind of story going on in this village that you're in. There's all sorts of shows. So there's, you know, music and performers. Most of the bigger fairs have a joust, where you've got people kind of knocking each other around on horseback. They've been around since the 60s, and it's turned into a real sort of unique American cultural phenomenon.
1: I remember going to them early on, and when I went to your website, I was astounded at the number of them. Who puts all these on? Is there one organization? Is there a company? These are not small get-togethers on a football field.
2: Yeah, no, definitely. So definitely the bigger fairs are owned. Some of them are owned by the same company. So the original fair in California, the same company owns the New York Fair, one of the New York fairs, and the Bristol Renaissance Fair in Wisconsin.
1: But all these other ones.
2: Yeah, I mean, a lot of them are, you know, they're independent organizations. Some are held, you know, smaller events are held by libraries or local groups. It can really be all over the place. It's at the point now where if someone has an idea, they can just kind of get one started.
1: Well, I know you're a software engineer, but you've been attending fairs since you were a teenager for more than 13 years. How many of these do you go to a year? Do you and your wife have costumes and so on, your kids? I know you have a couple kids.
2: Yeah. So after college was when we really started going. And we live in New York, so we go to the New York Fair here, the one that's in just close to New York City. Then we visited fairs. There's a big one in Boston. There's a couple in Connecticut. We've gone to Maryland once or twice, you know, just kind of making our way up and down the seaboard. And, yes, we do dress up. Our kids have started dressing up, and they really like it. It's a chance for them to play, you know, make-believe and have some fun.
1: And they're big turkey legs to eat and stuff like that. But do any of the organizers provide any costuming, or is that entirely you as a participant showing up?
2: So some of the bigger fairs will have booths where you can rent clothes. I'd say most people are, you know, buying their costumes probably these days online or learning to sew and making their own. There's definitely, you know, I'd say a certain amount of people dress up, but most people just go in their regular clothes.
1: Well, I see most of them are generally 2 days long, but I'm looking at the Renaissance Fair on your website, in Mannheim, Pennsylvania, August 15th through October 25th. Does that mean like every weekend for a couple of months?
2: Yeah. And, you know, some of these fairs can go 9 or 10 weekends. The big ones tend to go that way. Texas is open now in October, and it basically runs through Thanksgiving. Pennsylvania, yeah, has been open from mid-August and runs until mid-October. Like, some of the big ones, just because so many people are coming to them that they just, you know, they have enough people to get through the door every weekend.
1: Greg Gilbert runs the Ren List. That's R-E-N for Renaissance, the Ren List. He's got a website full of details on fairs. I mean, I'm astounded. You can find out fairs in your area that are coming up. You can find them out for other areas as well. Just go to therenlist.com. Greg, thanks so much for joining us.
2: Great. Thank you.
1: Take care. If you've never been to Renaissance Fair, it's good, clean fun. You don't have to joust anybody, but you'll find all kinds of good things to eat and all kinds of people playing Renaissance folks. Good, clean fun for the entire family. We'll be right back.
0: 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We'll be right back.
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9: Here's your WHOP Weather Center forecast. Highs level off around 76 today, under mainly sunny skies, northeasterly winds 5 to 10 miles an hour. Lows level off around 51 tonight, mainly clear. Tomorrow, 77. Sunny skies Tuesday, with highs around 82. 89 Wednesday. That's the forecast from the WHOP Weather Center. I'm meteorologist Megan Mulford. Right now, it's 57 degrees.
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12: Now we're headed out to Tucson, Arizona, and the Pima Air and Space Museum as we welcome their CEO, Scott Marchand, for today's museum gallery.
11: Welcome, Scott. 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
13: Happy to be here. Appreciate the invitation.
11: Well, thank you very much. You know, I've been looking forward to this conversation with you. I love the aviation sector of travel. The next time Mary and I are in Tucson, we will be visiting, because with more than 400 aircraft across an 80-acre campus, your location, really, it's a haven for aviation enthusiasts. I wanted to give everyone tuned in with us today an overview of the museum, you know, things like how many hangars, the artifacts, stuff like that.
13: Sure. Yeah, so we're a broad general air and space technology museum. We're located here in Tucson, Arizona, in the Sonoran Desert. And, you know, we're here principally because the United States government selected this location post-World War II to be the primary storage location for all of its retired or preserved military aircraft. So our genesis comes from, you know, the so-called Boneyard, and our original collection spun off from them in the 1960s. We opened for business in 1976 for the bicentennial. We've had our 50th anniversary this year, too, and we've been on the grow ever since. We opened the doors with 48 aircraft, and as you pointed out, we have well over 400 now, and, you know, still acquiring tactically and strategically to grow and diversify our collection. We cover it all. You know, if it flies, it fits. It's civil, mm-hmm. commercial, home-built, experimental, military, private, you name it. You know, it's we've got sort of an unrivaled collection in the world, probably the National Air and Space Museum in D.C.
11: Yeah, that's why it's such a place to go.
13: Yeah. Probably the best corollary for us in terms of its diversity.
12: So here on the show, we've invested a lot of time in celebrating America's 250, and you just mentioned you're celebrating mm-hmm. 50 years. Congratulations. I want to have you briefly discuss your latest museum edition, the Military Vehicle Museum. I now understand visitors can buy a pass for both. So just share a few details mm-hmm. on that.
13: Yeah. So our actual campus here, we have 80 acres open to the public. We have 136 in our original parcel. And about a decade ago, we acquired 80 acres immediately to the east of us. But the land has some complications on it that wasn't really suitable for expanding their museum over there. So we had an opportunity to build out a military vehicle museum that's sort of modeled on the same ethos as we are here. Mm-hmm. We opened that 2 years ago, and we currently have about 100 vehicles on display. We've got a 2.5-mile riding and driving track. And again, we're sort of honoring the service and sacrifice of service personnel from not only the U.S., but the NATO nations, you know, across the last 100 years of mechanized warfare. And, you know, those of you who know your history, aviation, military aviation in particular, evolved to support everything happening on the ground. So it's a really seamless fit there. And, yeah, and if you're really enterprising and are light on your feet, you can squeeze both in a day, and we offer a combination ticket that also, you know, you can upgrade to a 2-day ticket.
11: I want to talk about this because, you know, clearly we're talking about the Pima Air and Space Museum in Tucson for folks, but about 25 miles down the road, you've got the Titan Missile Museum, and that's also part of the
13: Correct.
11: Pima family. So give a little bit of info on that.
13: Yeah, so that is a preserved retired Titan II ICBM launch complex. It's the full underground silo, and it was decommissioned and retired by the Air Force in 1984, and they approached us to be their operating partner, and we opened in 1986 for there. And several years ago, we just finalized the property transfer from the Air Force to our organization, and so we now own and operate the silo complex in Green Valley. So that's open for daily tours. It's best to pre-book tickets. And that's all available and explained on the website there. But it's a fascinating insight. It's really, you know, one of a kind. Truly, it's a very sort of chilling insight into the passive menace of the Cold War. You know, you've got the country's largest thermonuclear bomb perched on top of a 138-foot missile, and you know, it's a doomsday machine, and it's just sitting there quietly, passive, and
11: that really is though. Like when you talk about from whether you go, you just talked about the military vehicle. You got the Titan Missile Museum. Obviously, you've got the Air and Space Museum. I mean, clearly, that's why I go back to what I said to you earlier. I mean, if you are an aviation enthusiast, and particularly on the military side, This is a place to go. Mm-hmm. So I want to give the website for folks that can check out and make their own plans. It's pimaair.org, P-I-M-A-air.org. Tom, listen, I expect a visit from us in the future.
12: Yeah, I mean that.
11: Can't wait to see what you offer.
13: Love to see you guys and give you a deeper tour around into things.
11: All right, take care. Have a
12: great weekend. Thank you, Tom. Bye-bye.
11: Well, there we are, the Pima Air Space Museum, folks. And right now we're going to get ready to wrap on this September 26th. Essentially, we're going to close out the third quarter of 2026 as well. So until we are back with you next Saturday, October 3rd at 10 a.m. Eastern Time, as I always like to say, special thanks to all of our guests who appear on the show today with Mary and me and Rudy. Thanks to our show team, our network affiliates, and our sponsors. We couldn't do the show without you. We also couldn't do the show without all of you out there who help make what we do America's number one travel radio show. 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
16: Good morning to you. Come to you again. Very thankfully to have the opportunity to share the good news of Jesus Christ with you, to impress, pray that the Holy Spirit might impress upon you the need that you have living in this age. Unprepared, if you have never trusted Jesus to meet your Lord, my prayer is that you know Jesus and the free pardon of sin, that you might rejoice in him and serve him. And that if you do not, that you will find him precious to your soul this day, not necessarily with me getting any credit, but with you receiving salvation by asking, by seeking, and by finding the Lord Jesus. I don't know how anyone in this day and age that is unprepared to meet the Lord or his second coming, when time will be no more and everything will be over. I don't know how people exist or function in situations like this. I have been recently, this week or so, looking on Facebook at a man who has been teaching about 10 minutes each on the millennium, the second coming of Christ, the great tribulation, many current events. And I am encouraged. I am looking forward to that. But I don't want anybody to miss out on the kingdom of heaven. I have chosen for the lesson entitled today, The Family Ordained by God, from the 127th, 128th Psalms. I will never get through my lesson today, but I wish that you had the discipline and the perseverance and the desire to study it on your own. You may find them, I think it's going to be OBX, it may be V or Y or Z, I don't know, but it's connected with the 27th day of the book of the month of September. So I pray that you will get out of it what you put into it, but I pray that God can use this message today, some way to deal with your heart. I'm going to read these two chapters, and then I've got a lot of material from the pulpit commentary that I hope to emphasize and discuss, and you and I think about. And I pray that there will be something in these two chapters, in this commentary, in the leadership of the Holy Spirit of God in your life, that you would find something that would make amends for the family you have lost or the family that you didn't have, because there is such a thing as a family of God. But I'm wanting to talk today about the family that God ordained, and you're a part of that family, and so am I, and we want to think about this. So before we read the word, let us pray and then get into the lesson and go as far as we can to try to connect with your spirit and God's spirit and my spirit. Our Heavenly Father, I thank you for life. I thank you that you're the author of life. I thank you that you're the sustainer of life. I thank you that you have helped me in life, that you will help anyone who will look to you for help and sustenance. For that is what you're there for. You're not only the creator, but you're our sustainer. You're our all in all. Oh, Lord, I personally have sinned. We personally have sinned. Mankind is in a great strait in the world today. We're in trouble. We need you. And I pray for the people that are unsaved, that who need you most of all, that they may find you through your only begotten Son, whom you gave as a gift to the world, because you love the world so much, that if we would just believe in him, that we would have life everlasting. Thank you for everlasting life. Thank you for the life that now is. Thank you for my mother and dad and the family that I was born into, for my twin sisters, for my wife and her family, for the families that we have known on the earth 70 years ago, 60 years ago, 20 years ago, and now. Oh, Lord, you have been good to us. We're unworthy. Will you please bless this study, for we depend on thee, in Jesus' name. Amen. Here's where the ideas of the family ordained by God come from today. It's not the only place. There are other things in Scripture about the family. Psalm 127:1 says, "Except the Lord build a house, they labor in vain that build it. Except the Lord keep the city, the watchman waketh but in vain. It is vain for you to rise up early, to sit up late, to eat the bread of sorrows, for so he giveth his beloved sleep." You know, the book of Hebrews tells us that there is a rest of God. And he wants you and I to attain unto it, because I think it is in the book of Hebrews, lest any fail through unbelief and do not reach that rest. If you miss the rest of God, which will be realized in heaven, I mean, that won't all be rest. We won't all sleep late in heaven. I don't know that perhaps we will have any need of sleep, because the Bible says, I think it's in these Psalms, that the Lord neither slumbers nor sleeps. But he has ordained it for you and I to have rest. The greatest rest that he has designed for you and me is eternal rest. The rest that he gives us each night is a wonderful thing, and it even talks about it here. So he giveth his beloved sleep. Now, as I said, time marches on, or I started out the other one that I started, but you know,

us should be glad is 8 hours of work, because God has ordained work. 8 hours of play. I don't know that he has ordained pay, but I don't think he is against it if we don't play our life away. And then 8 hours of rest. I tell you, during this time of play and rest, we should have developed a quiet time with the Lord, a devotional time, a time when we can commune with God daily, and not just on Sunday, once a week, although God has only required this once a week. But I think reason tells me that I need the Lord every day, and to go to him and get fed daily is a wonderful, wonderful blessing. Verse 3 says that little children are an heritage of the Lord, and the fruit of the womb is his reward. Everybody don't think that away, else we would not have to worry about the millions and millions of worldwide people and Americans that have died through abortion. Unnecessary, unreasonable, selfish, terrible, sinful, for which people will be judged, and I wonder how much judgment has been upon the United States as a nation over the last 50, 75 years over this one stupid, foolish issue of abortion on demand. Children are an heritage of the Lord. Fruit of the womb is his reward. As arrows, like in a bow, are in the hand of a mighty man, so are children of the youth. Happy is the man that hath his quiver full of them, that is children. They shall not be ashamed, but they shall speak with the enemies in the gate. Now, I have, as I said, in trying to work out for the website Psalms on the pulpit commentary, it has been most helpful in trying to deal with people over the issues of not being satisfied with their lot in life, of missing out of heaven, of there being a solution to missing out on heaven, and that is Jesus Christ. They've been very timely and filled in whenever I have tried to teach. And these two Psalms are no different. Now, let me read you the 128th Psalm. Blessed is everyone that feareth the Lord, that walketh in his ways. I have to say, the Bible teaches that the fear of the Lord is the beginning of wisdom. It's hard to find out how anybody is really smart. You can be intelligent and not smart, I would think. But if you're intelligent and not smart, you're going to be judged in a very harsh way. For to whomsoever much is given, Jesus said, much is required. Blessed is everyone that feareth the Lord, that walketh in his ways. Don't just fear, but obeys. For thou shalt eat the labor of thine hands, happy shalt thou be, and it shall be well with thee. This part is dealing with a family life, with a house, with a breadwinner, I guess. Back in the days when the traditional male breadwinner was a male. Thy wife shall be as a fruitful vine by the sides of thine house. Thy children like olive plants round about thy table. Behold, that thus shall the man be blessed that feareth the Lord. The Lord shall bless thee out of Zion, and thou shalt see the good of Jerusalem all the days of thy life. Yea, thou shalt see thy children's children in peace upon Israel. You know what children's children are? That's grandchildren. I jokingly tell a lot of people that I meet each week. I guess I don't have anything else to say, but this has made a tremendous impression on me. When the Lord says, happy is the man that has his quiver full of them, I would think, children that is, I would think that if you had a quiver full of grandchildren, you would be blessed also.
But they say two things are well named in the world: false teeth and greed.

0: grandchildren. And I may need false teeth, but I know who grandchildren are. And I am most blessed with seven of them, and my wife also. We're unworthy, but everything we have, God has given us three chances. Normally, and I do not have authority to say this, but I think experience mentions it many times, or reveals it, that the Lord gives us three chances. We have a chance as a child. Are we going to be obedient? We're going to mind our parents? Are our parents going to teach us about the Lord? Do we find out who God is when we're a child? That's the best case scenario. Or perhaps you're an adult and find Christ. And the Lord gives you a chance as a father. He's a father. He knows all about fatherhood. He knows all about family, for he ordained it. He knows all about children, because he loves children. And I'm so thankful that when I was a child, and my children were taught, and my grandchildren were taught, that God loves the little children of the world, red, yellow, black, and white. They're precious in his sight. Jesus loves the little children of the world. And then, if perchance you get to be a grandpa or a grandma, hopefully you're a Christian grandpa. You're a Christian grandma. You're reinforcing what your children are teaching their children. The Bible says in the book of Deuteronomy that we're to talk about the Lord when we rise up and when we sit down, when we walk by the way. The Bible says we shall teach the commandments of the Lord diligently. You know what that means? I think I read where that means you work at it. You're really, really serious about it. Yea, thou shalt see thy children's children, and then peace will be upon Israel. Peace would be upon America if we didn't have such a sinful background when it comes to abusing children. And the supreme abuse of children is abortion. You can't get any worse. Taking a scalpel and cutting them up in the womb. May God have mercy and may God help us. Now, I've said that I have got a lot of notes prepared for this lesson today, of which I will get a few in, and may God bless the few I get. But I wish God would convict you to go to www.adultbibleclass.com and go on the left column to the notes that will have an OB before the last digit, and it will be September the 27th, and it will be dealing with the family that God has ordained. So I'm going to just start out here and go as long as I can and as far as I can. And whether I have the opportunity to follow up on it the next week or whether I will be led somewhere else remains to be seen. But may I say, my friends, that what I'm getting ready to say and share is most important. It's important to the welfare of the United States of America. It is important to the welfare of the world. In fact, the Lord has designed for his people to be as the salt of the earth, to preserve the world. Book of Revelation talks about a people that destroys the world, and it represents them as hiding from God in the last day. All right, let's look at this chapter 127. We find in this teaching no blessedness in a prosperity which is not hallowed by devotion. So in other words, you're not automatically blessed just because you're a secular individual. You may be blessed, but the fact that you have no devotion to God is a problem. Blessedness and prosperity in the Old Testament is hallowed by devotion to God. To have a prayer life, whether it be at a table before you eat, whether it be by the bedside when you go to bed, or when you wake up, or when you walk by the way. This scripture says, as I read, it is a vain thing for a man to strive hard and to attain the immediate object of his pursuit if he is not making his life a life of holy service. So really, I guess I don't connect beating your gums with work, but you're just treading water, so to speak, in your work if your life is not hallowed to God. He blesses everybody. He sends his rain on the good and the bad, and the evil and the righteous, according to the Sermon on the Mount. He sends his sunshine. He sends his rain on everybody. He is a great God. He opens his hand and we are fed. He closes it and we kind of dry up. Even if the bread that a man that toils eats is not bread of sorrows, in the sense that it is as scanty, yet it will be such in the sense that it yields no abiding joy. A bit of the truth is known. There are people that are not ready to meet Jesus today, that are not very happy campers. That is the origin of my original series of lessons on dissatisfaction with the lot in life that one has. That's a terrible situation to be in. But you have no joy in your life because things are just not right. Well, the remedy to that lot I spent a few weeks on, a year or two ago, saying that the remedy is Jesus Christ, the author of life. It is abundantly clear that a life of even prosperous labor, apart from the service and without the friendship of God, being selfish and earthbound, is a life of dissatisfaction and practical defeat. You get that's a mouthful there. Can we absorb it in that one reading? Did you hear me hear what it said? It said, it's clear that even if you work hard, but do not serve God, and don't have God's friendship in your life, you being so selfish and thinking only of the world, you're earthbound, not heavenbound, you want to stay here, is a life of dissatisfaction. And that gets back to the dissatisfaction of the lot that a person has in life that I spent so much time on. But also, you're practically defeated. Because the springs of pure and lasting joy in a person's life do not rise on lower ground such as this. You have to be on the high ground. You have to be standing on the promises, as our country church used to sing, a sure foundation. Now, that's just a homily out of the pulpit commentary. And the next homily I want to read to you that's dealing with this 127th Psalm, they entitled it Needless Anxiety. I wouldn't wish anxiety on anybody. I wouldn't wish depression on anybody. I have been depressed in my life. There are times where it's hard to reason right. A lot of prayer, a lot of help from God only will get you through. But this scripture says it is vain for you to rise up early. Get up at 5 o'clock in the morning for daylight. Go to bed late. That's not what life's all about. For so the Lord gives his beloved rest, is what this scripture said. He gives to his beloved sleep. Without labor when you sleep. you're resting. Just as even as to those who vainly harass themselves with labor and think not of God, work like a dog, curse God, and die. Oh, that's not the route to happiness. I pray you're not in the middle of it. If it is, I pray that you will be delivered by turning to the Lord today, and he will not turn you around. Unfortunately, there's a psalm, the 10th chapter, the 4th verse, that says, that describes this man that harasses himself with labor and doesn't think of the Lord. It says, God is not in all his thoughts. Is God in your thoughts today? Are you dreaming about other things and leaving him out? You can't do that. You want to know why? I'll tell you why. Book of Ecclesiastes tells you why. That God has made the heart of man bigger than this world will ever fulfill. There's nothing in your tobacco patch. There's nothing in your cornfield. There's nothing in your gold mine under the ground. There is nothing in your oil well on your property that can fill your heart because it is so big. Only God can fill it. And I want to tell you, and I don't want to be a breaker of hard, sad news to you, but God has designed it that way. God on purpose. Perhaps you don't like it. Maybe that's why you don't like God. Is you've never been fulfilled in life and don't ever think you ever will. Is that God has designed you to where if you pursue other things than him, it will never come to fruition. How slow can I say that? What will it take to get through your skull? I don't want to be derogatory, through your mind. You know what? I've talked over the last few months that 2 Corinthians, the 4th chapter, 4th verse says that one of the devil's main objects in this world is to blind a person's mind. So when I say getting through to your skull, I think the devil is probably in the business of trying to prevent that. God is not in their thoughts. Yet God has made the man who is doing the thinking's heart so big that only he himself can fulfill it. May God help you today. May you find that fulfillment today in the Lord before it is too late. To those who serve God and are beloved of him, he will grant sufficiency. You know what the psalmist says? I think it's the 37th or 35th psalm. I've been young and now I'm old. I've never seen the righteous forsaken, nor his seed begging bread. Did you hear that? There are a lot of things I'm trying to share with you today that needs to be slow, sure, and grasped. God will grant sufficiency to those who serve him. Though they do not turn labor into hard toil, but take the rest they need, there's time to rest. Really, I believe that God's will is for you to have your cake and eat it too, to put it in terms of common vernacular. You know, you can have good and trust him. You get the best of both worlds. And the Bible says that we have promise of the life that now is and of that which is to come, both from the birth of from your mother's womb till the day you die, whether they be 10 years, whether they be 40 years, or whether they be 100, yet the Lord is sufficient and gives rest and gives blessing. It is not godless struggle, oh friend, that you are destined to. Do you hear that? a godless? You know, you don't believe in church and state. You believe in keeping God out of everything, although he created everything. By him all things consist. It's not a godless struggle that you're into, but reverent activity that attains the goal and receives the price of a happy life. Are you really happy? Are you blessed? If you're blessed, you're happy. If you're not blessed, chances are you're not happy. The homily says there are two elements of success. One is a moderate and rational activity with needful and appropriate rest. I've already given you the good formula of 8 hours work, 8 hours play, and 8 hours rest, so I've got that highlighted in here, but no sense overdoing it. And the second thing is enjoyment of God's favor brings down his blessing on our work. We're fulfilled. You know, one of the great fulfillments of my life as a teacher and working with people is to see someone that I haven't seen in 30 or 40 years and still have a pretty good, deep relationship with them. I had the wonderful opportunity of going to the Bruce Center last Saturday night, the 19th September, to the 50th reunion of the class of 1976 of Hopkinsville High School. You know, it hadn't been that long ago till it was the year 1976. I can remember it. But it's been a half century. Time goes. Be diligent at your post. Give to muscle and to brain the relaxation they demand. Spend your days and powers in the fear of God. Then you may commit yourself to his promise and then sit back and await for him to fulfill it. You're not going to fulfill it. God will do it for you. I guess it would be nice if we could fulfill it, but there's no need to fulfill it because God's love gives you everything that you're looking for. If you would just do what Jesus said on the Sermon on the Mount, seek ye first the kingdom of heaven and his righteousness, and all these other things are going to be added. All right, let's go on. I've got here as a headline to organize and condense, and I looked over it and I don't think I condensed it much. So we're going to continue on thinking about God's idea of a family. So far, we're thinking about the head of a household, thinking about children, thinking about blessings, we're thinking about rest. And what's better, the New Testament tells us of an eternal rest. Now, prosperity, that's something that America is strongly built on. I'm very thankful for a grandson that has been asked to go to Western Kentucky University with young people from all over Kentucky. And they're going to be thinking about political things and about things that would have to do with, I think I heard him the other day mention the Declaration of Independence. So, prosperity is associated with American culture, usually. I don't know how we continue sinning like the devil as a nation and hope to be blessed of the Lord. It don't work that way. We need to seek the Lord with all our heart, and we shall find him. I think last week I read, when we search for him with all our heart. There is no blessedness in a prosperity which is not hallowed by devotion. I think I started the other one up here. I don't remember what it said. Here's what I said. We find no blessing in a prosperity which is not hallowed by devotion. So both of these, I guess I've done both of them there because I'm trying to reinforce it. But there's no blessing in your life if you don't have thanksgiving in your heart and worship towards God. It is a vain thing for a man to strive hard and I've already read this once, so I've got this twice, so I'm not going to read this again. I've got another one here, even dealing with anxiety. But the third one, let's get to the right one. I apologize, my friends, but repetition is the way you learn. The third point I want to make is the fullness and overflow of divine blessings. God isn't a stingy. He isn't a, I don't know what to call him, kind of character. He gives you the best he has. Because it says here, so he giveth his beloved sleep. Now, this ain't worth talking about, but I've often wondered as a matter of semantics whether this means that God gives me as a beloved person sleep or he gives beloved sleep. I would think that God has more in it for you than he does sleep. So I would call, by giving his beloved means his people sleep. What great things God does for our body and its well-being while we sleep. Every night he lays his restoring hand upon us, refreshes us, renews our muscular and mental powers, gives back to us the vitality and strength which had been exhausted. Every morning we owe to him a new song of praise. I want to throw in something secular here that my dad told me. Why I remember this, I don't know, but my dad told me that John Rockefeller made $1,000 every time the clock ticks. Now, my dad didn't tell me this next statement. I read one time while teaching history that John D. Rockefeller said he would give a half of his fortune. Now, that's a lot, but it wouldn't have hurt him to give all of it but $1 million, I guess. But John D. Rockefeller said he'd give a half of his fortune if he could sit down and have a common meal at supper, or if you're sophisticated, want to call it dinner, go ahead. If he could just eat supper or dinner like one of his hard hands, his employees, he would give half his fortune. Well, God does that for you. You don't have to worry about things because God has our body. Well, there are probably a lot of Christians that have had ulcers. But normally I would think that a person who is right with the Lord and happy and not got any worries and could rest at night and sleep would not have trouble with his stomach. But God does for our body, not only in sleep, but in digestion and in a lot of ways. What great things God does for us in the outside world during our unconsciousness while you're in bed sleep. I know one thing he did was when the man soweth, I think it's in the book of Mark, sowed some seed, wheat, corn, whatever. Says it groweth, he knows not how. You don't know how when you do your thing. You can sow your seed in your own family and have children by them, as that is God's design. You know what the first chapter of the book of Genesis says? Everything has its seed in itself. Whose seed is in itself? Pine tree, potato plant, flower, humankind. We have seed in ourselves. Well, all you can do is plant your seed, and it grows in the womb. It doesn't say of that, you know not how, but it says of the corn growing or the wheat growing in the ground that you don't know how that's happening. It's of the Lord's work, and therefore it is taught throughout the Bible that salvation is of the Lord. Many things God does for us when we are as unconscious of his action as if we were in full sleep. It is an unseen hand that works with such silence that no ear hears the sound, that is carrying on those wonderful operations by which he that openeth his hand and satisfieth the desire of every living thing accomplished. Thou openest thy hand and satisfy the desire of every living thing. Psalm 145:16. Now let me ask you, O lost person, O Christian, are you satisfied in life? I guess you're satisfied with your job. Are you satisfied with the money you bring in and your paycheck? Are you satisfied with the divine blessings? Or are you just working all the blessings for yourself and are not dependent upon the Lord? That's a dangerous situation to be in. I don't want to be mean to you or scold you, or I have no right to scold you, but you need to rethink some things and you need to get right with God so that you will be as satisfied spiritually as you are materially, and with that fine house you have and that fine job you have. Oh, my friends, people need the Lord. And if you're apart from him, you need him drastically. What great things God does for us in the human world in which we don't have any part to do. His hand was working and overruling in all the toil and strife of the nations of the earth, leading the world up to and making it ready for the great advent of the Redeemer. Did you hear that? I want to make an analogy here, but I can't say enough what role God the Father had in telling the world about it in the Old Testament scriptures, that he would be born in Bethlehem, and of all his plans from the beginning, as the book of Acts 15:8 says, known unto God are all his works from the beginning. But I want you to know that God was behind the scenes working in the Old Testament, preparing for the coming of the Messiah, of which the Jewish people did not receive, and of which even to this day the Jewish people have not received, but will receive. And according to Isaiah in the 60s, one of the chapters in the 60s says, shall a nation be born in a day? It will. But think, my friends, of how close we are coming to the coming of Jesus, the second time, without sin unto salvation. I've already mentioned this guy. I don't even know what his name is, but you can look it up in Acoustic Truth. And he has really been putting out some good fodder, spiritual fodder, on things that are happening in the end time. I'm not saying he knows it all, but I'm saying that the Lord gets his people ready when he's ready. You know, I never was so disappointed when I bought at Kroger's one time a little book by Charles Spurgeon on the second coming of Christ. I was so used to Charles Stanley, and there's never been a man, in my opinion, any greater than Charles Spurgeon. But his calling was not to prepare people for the second coming of Jesus. A former pastor at Second Baptist Church, Brother Marion Duncan, I heard him with his own words say that he thought that Billy Graham was the Elijah to come. When the Bible says in the Old Testament that he'll send Elijah before the great coming of the day of the Lord. And of course, Jesus said, if you will receive it, that John the Baptist was that right, Elijah to come. But the book of Revelation seems to teach that someone like Moses and Elijah will be born. You know what? Are you aware? Do you understand? Has the Lord ever revealed to you? Has he ever manifested to you that Moses, although the Bible said he died, nobody knows where he's buried because the Lord buried him. And if you remember, on the Mount of Transfiguration, there was Moses. But Elijah never died. You know what the Bible says? The soul that sinneth, it shall die. The Bible never says anywhere that Elijah never sinned. Therefore, he got away with not dying, apparently, but that's not necessarily so, because the latter part of Revelation seems to think that in the end times, there's going to be some things happening that it would not surprise me if the death, the coming back of Elijah and the death of him and him being resurrected in the streets will not be covered by some of the media outlets today who are totally against God Almighty. There's going to be the worldwide renown of what the Lord is going to do in the end times, and we're not going to be concerned about who's doing what. We're going to know who's doing what, and it's going to be God Almighty. So unbeknown to the world at that time, the Lord was preparing for Christ's first coming. Let me tell you something. There is a tremendous probability that God is working behind the scenes now, preparing for the coming of Jesus, and we don't have a clue. We're not even interested. You know, the Bible says that day's going to take people without them knowing what hit them. When the flood came, the people didn't know what happened. It's too late. When Jesus comes, it's going to be too late. Let me read this point. What great things God does for us in the human world in which we take no part. His hand was working and overruling in all the toil and strife of the nations of the earth, leading the world up to and making it ready for the great advent of Jesus Christ as the Savior of the world. Unbeknown to us today, while we are practically asleep, and Paul says, I think in Romans, it's high time we've waken out of our sleep. God is directing all our strife and all our labor to a beneficent result, and that is the second coming of Jesus Christ. And I pray that you will be ready. And I'll close with this. Next week, we'll start in hopefully talking about the blessings of just being a parent. We thought some things about being a parent, but we got off on some things that are deep and necessary. We're hoping that God will make our past life effective for good in many hearts and through many generations when we fall on sleep. When you die and go to be with the Lord, when I die and go to meet with the Lord, don't you, as I hope, that something in our, I hope these 50 years of trying to teach Sunday school has not been a waste of time and futility. But God's word will never return unto him void, but it will accomplish that whereunto he has sent it. Thus I have assurance that that will not be the case, but I have nothing of which to brag or to gloat in or to glory. But I'm thankful unto God for a life of trying to share his. I cannot believe how long it's been. Sometimes I get to thinking back here in my old age and in my 80s when I was in my 20s and first come to Hopkinsville. I have a lot of feelings now that I have back then. It wasn't easy back then coming, leaving home and coming here, but here was where it was supposed to be. God have mercy. Perhaps it wasn't coaching basketball. Perhaps it was just to get to the situation where that I could speak from week to week for a half century over WHOP through his grace. But when we fall on sleep, I should think that we would hope that somewhere along the way we've brought somebody with us to where they can have rest as we have eternal rest in heaven. When our body rests in the grave, the influences God enabled us to exert in life will, under God's gracious guidance, be telling and hopefully bearing fruit. To those who love and serve him now, he will give the blessing of the workman whose labor is producing and reproducing long after he has left the field. And according to the Bible, it was spoken of Abel, I'm sure it has spoken of Billy Graham. Charles Stanley has passed on. Charles Spurgeon has passed on. I'm sure that it can be said, as it was said of Abel in the Bible, that he, being dead, yet speaks. May God help us to live and find him precious to our soul, to where we have a happy and joyful and meaning life, and to where we will have a meaningful eternity. May God bless you and help you is my prayer.
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9: Fox News, I'm Paul Stevens. The New Jersey shoreline taking a big hit and continuing to do that from an ongoing nor'easter that's tapping into memories for some of the Superstorm Sandy back in 2012.
10: A lot of these homes have been razed since Sandy. So people I've been talking to say only the older homes really are looking at some of the damage from this. The newer homes seem to be protected because they're up on pilings.
9: And that's Fox Weather's Katie Byrne in Ocean City, New Jersey. President Trump says he is rejecting an Iranian proposal to reopen the Strait of Hormuz and restart negotiations to end the current war. Iran had put forth a 7-day proposal. The president said he's not going to go with that. And America is listening to Fox News.
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12: This update is brought to you by Riken Elastomer. Several people and a horse were injured following a collision between a side-by-side and farming equipment being hauled by the horse Friday afternoon in the 9800 block of Lafayette Road. Charter Senior Living in Hopkinsville is now home to a memorial garden dedicated to Celesta Williams, a woman with a history of service to this community and love through food. The energy was high and hopeful at the Christian County Justice Center Saturday morning as a large crowd came together for the Pinneral Walk to End Alzheimer's and the goal of one day finding a cure. So far, they've raised 65% of their $50,000 goal, and you can still donate to the cause for the rest of the year by going online to alz.org and selecting the Christian County Walk. I'm Hannah Hagman reporting.
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14: Here's your WHOP Weather Center forecast. 76 this afternoon, under mainly clear skies, winds out of the northeast, 5 to 10 miles an hour. Mainly clear again tonight, 51. Mainly sunny tomorrow, high of 77. Lots of sunshine and dry Tuesday. Clouds on the increase by Wednesday. Low 80s Tuesday, upper 80s by Wednesday. That's the forecast from the WHOP Weather Center. I'm meteorologist Megan Mulford. Right now, it's 67 degrees.
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16: This is the Bloomberg Money Minute. Scams in the U.S. have surged to a record high. Marie Helen Maris is director of the Center for Cybercrime Studies at John Jay College of Criminal Justice. She says scammers often will try to exploit a need to create an emotional connection.
17: They use a variety of these cognitive and psychological manipulation techniques.
16: A poll by the Associated Press NORC Center for Public Affairs Research finds 98% of Americans suspect they've been targeted with scams. Americans reported a record $15.9 billion in losses last year to the Federal Trade Commission, a 25% increase from 2024. That is likely a massive undercount because most scam victims are too embarrassed to report it.
17: The current victim blaming prevents victims from coming forward.
16: An investigation by the Associated Press and Frontline found the U.S. lags behind other countries in tackling the problem. Amy Morris, Bloomberg Radio.
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23: Some tough conditions. I'm Paul Stevens, Fox News. A strengthening nor'easter continuing to barrel up the East Coast, leaving one man dead in Brooklyn, New York. A swimmer said to be missing off of Long Island, and more than 70,000 customers without power across the Northeast. Fox Weather's Caroline Elliott on Long Island.
24: This is not a hurricane, but it sure does feel like one. So some of those reports this morning, we're seeing 81 mile per hour wind gusts at Montauk, at JFK, 56 miles per hour. And here on Long Beach, it's really touch and go. So we do see that wind pick up a little bit at times, and then at other times it dies down like we're seeing right now. And that's really the nature of this storm. We know this nor'easter, it does move a lot different than your traditional tropical system and the way it spins. So at times you'll see those bands move through, bringing that heavy rain and high wind like we're seeing right now. And then at times it does get a little bit more normal and a little more calm. So that's why at this time officials are still telling people to stay off the roads and stay inside.
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10: People who live here in Ocean City say this is the worst flooding they've experienced since Sandy. That rain is coming down really heavy once again. That's because the storm is actually swinging back towards the Jersey Shore. So we're expected to be the final bullseye. It was hard to place during the forecast, but now it's looking like the Jersey Shore is it for the worst impacts. We have streets submerged in water, row after row. Dozens of streets have been underwater since yesterday. It has receded a little bit, but this morning's high tide is really our last big shot at significant additional flooding. We have some roads still closed here in Ocean City as forecasters expect us to get this heavy rain on and off throughout the afternoon. Crews yesterday in Ocean City were busy sending high water trucks, multiple of them, to go rescue people who were stuck.
23: And coastal flooding will continue to impact New York City for some time. 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
12: This update is brought to you by Riken Elastomer. Several people and a horse were injured following a collision between a side-by-side and farming equipment being hauled by the horse Friday afternoon in the 9800 block of Lafayette Road. Charter Senior Living in Hopkinsville is now home to a memorial garden dedicated to Celesta Williams, a woman with a history of service to this community and love through food. The energy was high and hopeful at the Christian County Justice Center Saturday morning as a large crowd came together for the Pinneral Walk to End Alzheimer's and the goal of one day finding a cure. So far, they've raised 65% of their $50,000 goal, and you can still donate to the cause for the rest of the year by going online to alz.org and selecting the Christian County Walk. I'm Hannah Hagman reporting.
0: Here's your WHOP Weather Center forecast. 76 this afternoon, under mainly clear skies, winds out of the northeast, 5 to 10 miles an hour. Mainly clear again tonight, 51, mainly sunny tomorrow, high of 77. Lots of sunshine and dry Tuesday, clouds on the increase by Wednesday. Low 80s Tuesday, upper 80s by Wednesday. That's the forecast from the WHOP Weather Center. I'm meteorologist Megan Mulford. Right now, it's 67 degrees.
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16: This is the Bloomberg Money Minute. Scams in the U.S. have surged to a record high. Marie Helen Maris is director of the Center for Cybercrime Studies at John Jay College of Criminal Justice. She says scammers often will try to exploit a need to create an emotional connection.
17: They use a variety of these cognitive and psychological manipulation techniques.
16: A poll by the Associated Press NORC Center for Public Affairs Research finds 98% of Americans suspect they've been targeted with scams. Americans reported a record $15.9 billion in losses last year to the Federal Trade Commission, a 25% increase from 2024. That is likely a massive undercount because most scam victims are too embarrassed to report it.
17: The current victim blaming prevents victims from coming forward.
16: An investigation by the Associated Press and Frontline found the U.S. lags behind other countries in tackling the problem. Amy Morris, Bloomberg Radio.
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Well, the weekend it is. Welcome. You're at home with Gary Sullivan. On the road today, we're in Indianapolis. We're at the Convention Center for the Do It Best Home and Garden Show, I guess you'd call it. It's and True Value. I forgot. How can you forget that? It's the biggest news in hardware. I apologize. But we're at the Convention Center. We're right across from the Milwaukee Tools booth. There's the DeWalt booth. There's the Diablo drill bit booth. I'm telling you what, we're going to talk to a lot of these fine people and learn a little bit about the different products that are available. Do It Best is a chain of member-owned retail hardware stores. Some of them say they're Do It Best. Some of them say it's Joe's Hardware. And Do It Best, True Value, they merged a couple of years ago. And as I just told Adam here, who's going to be my first guest, very professional show. Not that it wasn't in past years, but this year it really popped. So as I said, we'll talk to a lot of the different vendors here. We'll learn about some interesting things. I think you'll find them very interesting. In fact, we even found the paint. I'll get a load of this. I don't know. We got some talking to do with this one. You paint the wall or your refrigerator or your cabinets, and it lasts a year. And you might say, why would I want to paint if it's only going to last a year? Well, if you like a lot of change and a lot of color, you know what you do? You pull the paint off the wall. It's pretty cool technology, but I got some questions. So we'll learn all about that. They'll be joining us throughout the day, and we're going to talk about some tankless water heaters. We'll be talking about generators from Champion, and, of course, with all the storms along.

0: together do it best in True Value, it just has grown exponentially, which is not only good for the consumer,
1: right,
0: but it's also good for the vendors.
1: Sure.
0: Now there's opportunity for smaller companies to sell into, you know, a nationwide chain with thousands of stores.
1: Right. Well, literally thousands
0: of
1: stores, for sure.
0: Yeah.
1: For sure. And I guess the hallmark of these types of stores, farm stores, urban stores, suburban stores, is so many of them are family-owned businesses.
0: And that's the great thing. That's the American story.
1: It
0: really is. And, yeah. and the nice thing about the independent hardware chain, we say hardware.
1: Right.
0: But you'd be surprised what you find in these hardware stores.
1: Oh, yeah.
0: You know,
1: yeah.
0: You'll find stuff for lawn and garden. You'll find stuff for sporting goods, farm and ranch. So there's a whole plethora of things that you'll find at your local hardware store that you may not be able to find at the big box stores.
1: You know, Adam, one of my – I always have – and I know you do too. We talked about it last night, a hit parade of great hardware stores.
0: Oh, yeah.
1: And there's a bunch of them. And one that I've broadcast from before is in Ohio. It's up near the Cleveland area. It's Hartville Hardware.
0: I've been there.
1: If you
0: haven't been there, go.
1: It's a field trip.
0: It is
1: a field trip. I mean, they have a house built inside the store.
0: It's amazing.
1: Store is bigger than any big box store.
0: Absolutely.
1: It's
0: crazy.
1: It's just massive.
0: It really is. And, you know, you go from that big store to Bellingham, Washington, where there's hardware sales.
1: Yeah.
0: Probably one of the most unique experiences you'll ever have by going to that store.
1: They
0: carry everything. They are as busy 7 days a week as any major retailer.
1: Yeah.
0: So you get a chance to see how different things can be.
1: Yeah, and some of the things these hardware stores that we're talking about, they're lifestyle stores in a way. I mean, they've got the coolers, they got the grills, they got the Yetis, they got good old-fashioned hardware and products and
0: nobody knows your community. Nobody knows your community better than the local hardware store.
1: That's true. That's where the mayor used to work.
0: Yep.
1: All the time. When I started in the hardware business a long time ago, I used to always think it was the center of the suburbs, center of the city was the hardware store.
0: Yeah, absolutely. Absolutely.
1: So tell me a little bit about Dumont, and before we get into the different products, specifically the company.
0: Sure. Dumont's been around since the early 80s, okay? Our first product we developed was to help remove organic lead-based paints and things like that called peel away.
1: Mm-hmm.
0: And ever since then, it's been used literally all over the world.
1: It has, for sure.
0: One of the key projects that we've done, when I say we done, the product was used on the Eiffel Tower.
1: Wow.
0: I mean, you really can't.
1: Now, there's a project.
0: You're right.
1: That is not all about easy. That's my moniker. It's all about easy.
0: Yeah.
1: That is not an easy project.
0: No. And the funny thing is, there's so much paint on there that is actually affecting the structural integrity of the Eiffel Tower.
1: I was going to ask you, how many coats of paint are on the Eiffel Tower?
0: From the late 1800s, they painted it every 4 to 6 years. So just the math is astounding.
1: Now, hold it. The Dumont stripper took that paint off then?
0: It took a paint right
1: off. Preparation's the key, baby.
0: Right. And here's the funny thing. When they were able to get down to the bare metal, it had the foundry name stamped in there.
1: Oh, my gosh.
0: And then each piece had a little stamp of the Eiffel Tower on it.
1: Really?
0: So if they would have used grinders or sandblasted, all that history would have been gone. So they were Nobody knew it was there.
1: I bet they did.
0: Yeah. The only people that knew were there were the people that built it.
1: Yeah. And they're gone.
0: Right. Right.
1: Wow.
0: Yeah.
1: So, wow.
0: Yeah. So over the years, as coatings have changed, okay, we have changed with that. Coming out with more water-based. 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
1: A paint stripper that's water-based. 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
0: And here's the great thing. 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
1: Okay? I agree with that. I have used it.
0: VOCs, non-flammable.
1: So you can use it indoors.
0: Absolutely, absolutely. 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You don't have that industrial, heavy, solvent-based smell. 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With Dumont, with our products,
1: right,
0: all year if you want.
1: So there's different products for different coatings. 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
0: when
1: you're talking about the Eiffel Tower, you might have several generations of several different paints.
0: Types of paints, too. So our products are designed to work with your modern water-based stains, varnishes, paints –

0: that. Also, with our SmartSeal Pro, that'll remove powder coating.
1: Is that right?
0: Dual part epoxies, like on your garage floor.
1: Oh, my God.
0: Okay. So each one of our products, we're going to guarantee you probably 99% of the time, one of our products is going to work for you. Okay. We have a test kit, which you're familiar with.
1: Right, right.
0: And you know, we always say, if you don't know, test.
1: Right.
0: And once you test, now you know the exact product that you need to do the job properly.
1: So the Smart Strip will take care of all your modern paints. So that's paints that go back to the lead-based paint era of the 70s.
0: Correct.
1: Then, right?
0: Yeah, I mean, that's peel away. Yeah.
1: Yeah.
0: Peel away. Yep.
1: And wow.
0: Yeah, and the amazing thing is the wow factor with our products. Mm-hmm. I had a customer who was redoing a chapel, and they put the peel away on the ceiling.
1: And that's the lead-based paint.
0: The lead-based paint, right?
1: Okay.
0: They came back the next morning.
1: Uh-oh.
0: Literally peeled away from the ceiling, took all that lead-based paint, came right down. And
1: so paint this picture. You roll the peel away on, or
0: they would trowel it on.
1: Yep. Okay, they trowel on, then they
0: put the paper,
1: cloth, or paper on there, and you walk away from it.
0: Yep, and let it do its thing overnight. You don't want to pay for labor overnight, so you let it work overnight for you.
1: And then that paper and the paint that was on the ceiling of the chapel just
0: fell down,
1: let loose, and it was done. Yep. Job was done. Clean up. All you had left.
0: And that's the thing about peel away is when it comes to historic buildings and projects, excuse me, there's a project in Lake Geneva, Wisconsin. It's an old observatory built in the 1800s. Mm-hmm. They're using peel away to strip the whole telescope down.
1: Oh, my gosh.
0: And so over the next year or so, that telescope from the stanchion.
1: Does it have those old metal steps that were like grates and stuff like
0: that? Yeah, big circular. That was the first part that we did, and then the next, so we're doing it in sections. So you have paint that's been on there since the 1800s.
1: And the product you used there was?
0: It was peel away.
1: Peel away. Okay, that's the granddaddy, isn't
0: it? Oh, yeah. Yeah. So for anything for restoration that's old,
1: right?
0: That's the product. We always say the older the better.
1: Yeah. So, well, it's most impressive.
0: Yeah, yeah.
1: So we'll talk about the one that takes care of 85% of the coatings when we come back.
0: Yep.
1: Adam Smith is my guest. He is with Dumont. We're at the Do It Best Show in Indianapolis. We'll take a quick break and then back at it. You're at home with Gary Sullivan.
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1: All right, back at it we go, 21 minutes after the top of the hour. You're at home with Gary Sullivan. Joining me is Adam Smith. He is with Dumont. We've been talking about paint strippers, and I know what your new favorite product is because I've been talking about the Bag-On Valve.
9: Yeah.
1: When you use some of the different strippers, the way you apply it, oh, my gosh, talk about that.
9: So we have a new technology in the paint world. We're the only ones that do this, and it's called Bag-On Valve. And to kind of give you a bit of a visual – since we're on the radio.
1: Sure.
9: You have a cylinder like you would have a regular aerosol can.
1: Right.
9: But the difference between what we do and an aerosol can is we put compressed air into the can, then we fill a bag with the product that would actually come out of our pails or jugs. So you, there's no commingling.
0: You just fill in that bag with that product.
9: Right. So there's no commingling of aerosols with our product. So what comes out of the can
0: is the stuff that came out of the can.
9: Right. And so the real benefits of that, there's no commingling of chemicals.
0: Right.
9: It's non-flammable.
0: It's faster.
9: Low VOC. Mm-hmm. You literally get a consistent, even spray from the time you push the actuator down till the can is empty. Okay. And the other thing is you use 99% of the product in there, so you don't have any waste.
0: Oh, wow.
9: And so for that product, great for smaller jobs.
0: Right.
9: Great for if you're redoing an old desk and it has some really intricate woodwork.
0: Right.
9: Spray right in there. And we're doing this with both our SmartStrip Advance and SmartStrip Pro.
0: Okay.
9: Both of them come with our performance paper. Because that's always good to use.
0: So explain that. That goes over the surface of the SmartStrip. Okay.
9: Yeah, so once you put the product down, we always recommend using the performance paper for several reasons. One, if you're doing it on a vertical surface, it helps to keep it from sagging.
0: Correct.
9: The other thing, if like the SmartStrip Advance, where we move up to 15 layers, and Pro, SmartStrip Pro, up to 20 layers. So it'll be a longer dwell time. So you want it to stay wet longer.
0: Right. So you're letting it cook.
9: Yeah, exactly. Yeah. You let it, it's all about easy. Is that what you always say,
0: well,
9: right?
0: Well, I was getting ready to say, honest to goodness, I said, the bag-on valve qualifies. My number one thing is I'm all about easy.
9: Right.
0: That qualifies.
9: See? I knew we've known each other that long.
0: I know. That's so perfect. Yeah. That is so perfect. And it does save a ton of time, too.
9: It really does. It really does. And we've taken this technology as well into our two graffiti removers. Mm-hmm. SmartStrip for smooth surface and SmartStrip for porous surface. And the smooth surface is designed specifically for like a stop sign and electrical box because you don't want to put anything so aggressive that you start to remove that base coat.
0: Right. Okay?
9: And then the porous is designed, again, to pull the spray paint away from that non-painted porous surface like concrete or brick.
0: Oh, yeah.
9: And the best thing about all of our products, Gary, clean up with water.
0: That is amazing.
9: You literally clean up with
0: it
9: water.
0: It reminds me when they first came out with water-based polyurethane. I'm going, come on.
9: Right?
0: Now we have water-based paint strippers. The old stuff.
9: Right.
0: Methylene chloride.
9: Yeah. Oh. Not bad. Yeah.
0: You blow up your house if you do that in the inside.
9: Absolutely. So we've always been a water-based company. Mm-hmm. And different than a solvent-based. Right. I don't need a cleaner after I've stripped it.
0: Right. Just let it do its thing.
9: Right. And then you come back with water, and that's it. I mean, people restore old doors.
0: Yeah.
9: They'll just bring it in the back of their house, pressure wash the product off.
0: Yeah.
9: I mean, it's that easy.
0: So for the typical homeowner, the product that would take care, I said, you know, most paints back to late
9: SmartStrip,
0: 70s.
9: Yeah.
0: It's a SmartStrip
9: Advance.
0: And that's got the bag-on-valve.
9: Yep. And so they're available in bag on valve, the new technology. They're also available in pails, handled product, so you can carry it with a handle, in multiple sizes. If you have a really big job, we can even go up to 5 gallons for
0: it. Is that right?
9: Yeah. So most of our commercial projects they're buying the 5 gallon pails.
0: You know, we always run into a problem of time, and we're beginning to run into a problem with time.
9: Sure.
0: So one of the things I want to ask you is if you're a contractor and you have a big project and you don't really know what's on those walls in an old building in an urban area.
9: Yep.
0: And you got like 4 different products. Talk about that test kit.
9: Yeah, so we have a test kit. If you don't know, always test because you want to be sure you don't want to spend the time, labor, and cost of goods to get it wrong.
0: That's right.
9: And for, you know, $7, $8, you can get a test kit with all 3 of our paint removers in there, test it, and you literally narrow it down. So you're going to be 99% correct. Okay, when you do that. And so now you have the right product, you buy the right product, you know the dwell time, now it's a much easier job.
0: Well, I mean, again, if you're going to have a big project that goes on for weeks, you want to make sure you're not buying product and disappointed. And in fact, a lot of times when I use this broad brush, environmentally friendly strippers, and people say to me, oh, they don't work. And I go, you're using the wrong one.
9: Right.
0: There's different ones. And they go, really?
9: Well,
0: you're about the only one that has the different ones to do 99% of the paint stripping, right?
9: We wouldn't be in business for over 45 years. Yeah. We wouldn't be doing historical landmarks across the world if our products didn't work.
0: Well, that's for sure. So, wouldn't be here.
9: You're right.
0: All right. Again, before I let you go here, just give everybody your website. Maybe they can take a look at some of that. I know you got all kind of really cool things, like even graffiti remover.
9: Sure.
0: What is that website?
9: You can go to doitbest.com or True Value.
0: Okay.
9: And find our products. 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
0: And that's one M, because everybody says, well, how many M's are in that, Gary?
9: Just one.
0: D-U-M-O-N-D. Adam, thank you so much for joining me. We'll talk to you at the end of the show, kind of wrap things up as we continue. I got a surprise for you coming up. You're at home with Gary Sullivan.
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1: Influencers like Overspray J are helping to drive a spending surge for men's fragrances on TikTok that has outpaced women for the last 2 years or so.
3: The development of e-commerce is totally crazy.
1: Jean Madar is CEO of Inter Parfum, the company behind scent brands at Abercrombie and Fitch, Donna Karan, Guess, and Oscar de la Renta, among others.
3: We have seen a high double-digit growth for sales from platforms like Amazon and TikTok.
1: Madar says TikTok's become the third largest platform selling fragrances. No need for department store spray samples. How?
3: Because we are able to tell a story. Story of ingredients, story of emotional experience. And this is what people want to hear.
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4: Here's your WHOP Weather Center forecast. 76 this afternoon, under mainly clear skies, winds out of the northeast, 5 to 10 miles an hour. Mainly clear again tonight, 51, mainly sunny tomorrow, high of 77. Lots of sunshine and dry Tuesday, clouds on the increase by Wednesday. Low 80s Tuesday, upper 80s by Wednesday. That's the forecast from the WHOP Weather Center. I'm meteorologist Megan Mulford. Currently, 71.
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7: News. I'm Roxanne Evans. A powerful nor'easter hammers the East Coast with flooding, damaging winds, power outages, and flight cancellations. New Jersey Governor Mikey Sherrill urging residents to beware of the conditions and outages.
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7: In New York, a man was killed by a falling tree and a swimmer is missing off Long Island. President Trump rejects Iran's proposal to reopen the Strait of Hormuz, saying the terms are not acceptable. Pope Leo celebrates Mass in Lourdes for the second leg of his visit to France after historic Paris crowds. And the Tunnel to Towers annual New York City 5K honors Stephen Siller's final mission. 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
0: All right, back to work we go. 33 minutes after the top of the hour, you're at home with Gary Sullivan. We are at the Do It Best True Value Merchandising Show in Indianapolis. That's where we're broadcasting from. So lots of great guests today. And joining me now is Dustin Knoll. He is with Sika. And Dustin, welcome for the first time to the At Home with Gary Sullivan show. How are you?
10: Fabulous. Thanks for having me. This is my first time at the show. It's amazing.
0: It is an amazing show. It is a very big show. And I know your company is an old standby company called, and the product is an old standby product, I should say, Drylock. And the company is Sika.
10: Yes, yes. So Sika acquired UGL, which was the parent company for Drylock and Czar a few years ago. So now we are a Sika company.
0: Okay. And so let's talk a little bit. I don't know about you, but we've had a lot of rain where I live.
10: Yes,
0: the
10: yes.
0: Midwest has been just drenched. The Northeast is drenched today. Out West, they're dying for water.
10: Right.
0: Sounds like every other year, but we've had a lot of rain.
10: Yeah. Yeah, so I'm in western Pennsylvania, and I'm an avid canoeist, so I watch the river gauges all the time. One of my local rivers that I love to paddle this time of year is normally 2.5 feet deep. It was running 10 feet last Saturday, so there's a lot of water.
0: I remember the first time I ever canoed, we went on a 6-mile canoe, and we did it in 30 minutes.
10: Nice.
0: I got off, and I said, I don't think we should have done that. So a lot of rain that year,
10: lots
0: too.
10: Of water, yep.
0: So let's talk a little bit about Drylock. I know it's Drylock wall and floor. A lot of people maybe have experienced problems this year since the amount of rain we've had in many parts raises the water table, and all of a sudden we have water seeping through the floor. I've talked about Drylock a lot for walls, a little bit for floors. Can you kind of help us out with that?
10: Yeah, so the old standards were Drylock Original and Drylock Extreme. They were for walls, but they're a thick product. They only do about 50 to 100 square feet. And so we came out with the floor and wall. So we have a product that's a clear for floor and wall, holds back 4 PSI of water. It's a clear gloss, so it can be left as a standalone, or it's meant to promote adhesion for any of your floor paints, the Drylock floor paint or anything like that. So it does promote adhesion even though it is a gloss finish.
0: So could I refer that to as almost a paintable vapor barrier?
10: Yes. Uh-huh. Yep, definitely. Yeah. We have a lot of flooring installers using it for that purpose.
0: Ah.
10: Literally, put it down in your basement floor before you put that flooring over top of it.
0: Yeah, and, you know, because there are so many neat-looking flooring products out there now that are, you know, some waterproof, some water-resistant, but to kind of check that moisture and to be able to do it in liquid form is pretty cool.
10: It is. It is.
0: Yeah.
10: Yep, yep. I think it should be in every flooring aisle in the country.
0: Yeah, I agree with you. No, I'm serious. I agree with you. I'll have a lot of people and say, I'm going to finish my basement. Do I have to put Drylock on the walls? I said, you don't have to do anything, but it's probably a pretty good idea.
10: Definitely, yep.
0: Yeah,
10: yep.
0: Just, you know, just the vapor that comes through, the water vapor, so... Drylock, of course, it's a household name, I think. You can find it in most any hardware store and thing.
10: It is, definitely.
0: But there's a lot more to that whole brand that you have. And some of the things would be urethane sealants. I think that's a commercial product.
10: Yeah, so like I say, so we have the Drylock, original Drylock Extreme. We're purchased by the Sika Corporation. So Sika is the largest manufacturer of polyurethane sealants in the world.
0: That's so pretty big.
10: It is very big, very big, very big. It's exciting to be part of such a large company in different places. So Sika is large in the commercial industry. We're part of the retail division. So the retail division's been around about 16 years.
0: Okay.
10: Calling on the your local hardware stores with acquisition of Drylock and Czar. We have more of a presence, more boots on the ground with us, Drylock and Czar sales reps out in force. I'm calling on the Do It Best stores and the True Value stores.
0: You know, I've talked about the Czar stains and the Czar urethanes. I know there's some brands that everybody thinks of, but the Czar truly is the best product I've ever used in urethane. And if I'm not mistaken, this brand's getting a little rusty, but they have an exterior water-based urethane.
10: Yeah.
0: Which I think you might be the only company that has that. unless there's more coming out.
10: I'm not sure on that, but yeah, so Czar is just a great, great product. I tell you, since walking, you know, I spent 20 years with a different paint company before I joined UGL, Drylock, and Czar, now Sika, and I'll tell you, I mean, I am a believer of the quality in the can and Czar. So, you know, it's not as name recognition as the company I came from and a lot of other paint companies out there, but my hardest job is to get people to open the can, but I tout product loyalists once people open Czar cans.
0: Well, let's talk a little bit about that water-based urethane, because I get a ton of questions on fiberglass entry doors.
10: Okay.
0: And, you know, facing the south or the west, to a point where some people go, I'm just going to paint it. And I'll always talk about the Czar urethane acrylic because of its potential to block the UV rays of the sun from messing up your job.
10: Yep. Yeah, I mean, so many times people think that water and snow, depending where you live, are the hardest thing on finishes outdoor, but it isn't. It's the UV rays. It is the sun.
0: It
10: yes, sir.
0: Sun.
10: So anything that has UV, you know, your typical clears do not have too much ability to block, right, if any, of UV rays. So generally we have to add an amber finish to it to give it extra UV protection, and that's where our products shine.
0: Yeah, and on the clear, even though it is an amber finish, it doesn't turn amber color, I mean a dark yellow, or, and that happens with some other finishes.
10: Yeah, so other finishes do yellow continually over time because of UV exposure, but
0: really?
10: ours is true to the can.
0: Well, the Sika, like I said, you have this worldwide urethane sealants. Anything in there that a homeowner could kind of get excited about?
10: Yeah, so we have six colors in our polyurethane sealants, but we have a great construction adhesive. It's a true polyurethane, you know, so we have green label on the can, on the tube. Green is your standard for landscaping adhesive, but if you read the back of your tube for most landscaping adhesives, they say not for continuous contact with moisture. 100% polyurethanes, they take 7 days to cure, but after that cure time, you can submerge them in your koi pond. They won't delaminate. They won't demon. It is definitely the best construction adhesive I've ever
0: seen. It's amazing. Is there different substrates you can use that on, or?
10: I mean, it's good on everything. I mean, I'd say, I guess the only hesitation, maybe AZAC trim would be something we'd have to explore. I don't know the results on that, but everything else, it is great. Wood to, you know, wood to concrete, concrete to wood.
0: Right.
10: Everything.
0: So your line of products has exploded.
10: Exploded, yes.
0: Exactly. Mm-hmm. It's not just the can of Drylock anymore. I'm seeing that. And I know you have a siding and deck stain. Probably the most often asked question on this show is about the deck. You know, we have a love-hate relationship with pressure-treated wood. I always say we build a deck for we have something to do, and it's not partying. It's just taking care of the deck. How does your product work? Is that a solvent or is that an acrylic or what is it?
10: Yeah, so we have our Czar deck and siding. It's a you know, water-based solid color coating. We revamped it a few years ago to call it a solid color coating over a solid color stain. It still has the stain characteristics of penetrating into the pores of the wood. We add a little bit of alpharic urethane to make it more durable. You know, all your deck stains are still, you know, like a flat finish. But because of the urethane additive in our solid color deck stain, it has a lot more durability. It's got a harder finish. You know, again, back to my previous life, all those times going out to look at deck complaints with peeling coatings and stuff.
0: Well, that's what I'm writing down right now. That urethane is probably the best adhesive type product in anything, whether it's caulking or solid color stains or coatings.
10: It adds great, great, great, great adhesion. I mean, the callbacks on the Czar are a lot smaller. I mean, we still have different prep issues and different things like that. You're still going to have some deck failures. But going out, looking at Czar coatings, a lot less callbacks on peeling. But also, one of the things that I used to always talk about going out, again, with my previous life, you know, a deck in the woods, a leaf would flutter down, land on the deck, it would decay, and you would literally see the outline of the leaf in the deck coating because it's a flat finish. It's not durable. It's not washable. Because of that urethane in there, it's much more durable and washable. I'm not saying we're not going to still see the leaf,
0: maybe.
10: Well, you
0: got the tannins and stuff like that. But
10: much better, cleans off better. I love the urethane additive.
0: Yeah, urethane is really, it's such an impressive product. I mean, it really is. I talk about urethane caulkings literally all the time. So we got to get this Czar. We got to get people pumped up on the Czar too, and, you know, the urethane sealants, because as I was saying with the Czar, it's the best urethanes and stains I've ever used. Yeah. And, you know, urethane deck sealers and stuff like that, oh, my gosh. When I was talking about the adhesion, that's what I was going to say, and you got experience, and you said you go out on a lot of calls. It, you know, sometimes even if you open up the pores of the wood with a deck brightener, that stuff just doesn't penetrate. You know, not the product we're talking about, but some of the less expensive deck sealers, and it's a solid color stain. It starts peeling up, and then's a nightmare.
10: Yeah, stepping over here again, running 20 years of running paint stores, you know, where someone came into my paint store, they got the deck stain that I had. I had one brand. Right. Now, as the Czar sales rep, I go into one of my largest, newest, best in Ohio. They have five different deck stains in one aisle.
0: Hardfill Hardware?
10: Yes, sir. Yes,
0: is
10: sir.
0: It? Yep. Yeah, I've been there.
10: I walk in there and I think, oh, how does Czar set apart when there's four or five different options in this building? And I go and ask the paint crew and they say, we try to go with Czar because it has less callbacks, because of adhesion and durability.
0: There you go. Simple as that.
10: Simple as that.
0: Well, thank you so much for joining us. Where do people get these particular products? You got a dealer locator or the Czar, the deck and siding stain? Where do they get that?
10: Yeah, I mean, we are very heavily in the Do It Best and True Value locations, so that would definitely be my first, but any of your local hardware stores can get it.
0: Okay. Very good. Thank you very much. I appreciate you stopping by, and best of luck.
10: Thank you so much.
0: All right. Tell CK I said hi.
10: We'll do.
0: All right. Very good. All right. We'll take a little break. Come back. We got more. A lot of people here, and we got a lot of people to talk to as we continue. You're at home with Gary Sullivan.
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8: Kevin Harlan here from Monday Night Football on Westwood One. Join me and Hall of Fame quarterback Kurt Warner this week from Chicago and Soldier Field for the Philadelphia Eagles and the Bears. Chicago hopes to get back on track after falling to 1-1 last week, while Jalen Hurts and the Eagles want to build on their 2-0 start. It's the Eagles at the Bears coming up on Monday Night Football.
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11: Hit. I'm Roxanne Evans, Fox News. The nor'easter barreling through the East Coast turns deadly, with one man killed by a falling tree in Brooklyn and a swimmer missing off Long Island. More than 40 million people across 10 states are bracing for the heavy rains, damaging winds, and coastal flooding as the states deploy emergency teams. Fox's Caroline Elliott reports from Long Island.
12: Here on Long Island, but it is another windy day here on Long Beach. We were looking at some of those reports from overnight, and we saw 81 mile per hour wind gusts at Montauk. And here on Long Beach, we're still seeing 49 miles per hour. In fact, it is so windy, it's even making the surfers over here nervous. This week, we have seen surfers out here trying to get in on some of the action when waves were really high. We know, of course, that wind will continue to be the big story out here. We've already seen some of those damage reports with downed power lines and trees around Long Island, with some of those power outages now at around 30,000 customers without power.
11: And Fox Weather's Katie Byrne reports from Ocean City, New Jersey, with the latest on all of the heavy rainfall and flooding there.
13: We're still getting some of that heavy rain right now, and we still have a lot of streets totally submerged in water, that water coming right up to some people's homes. But a lot of these homes have been raised since Sandy. So people I've been talking to say only the older homes really are looking at some of the damage from this. The newer homes seem to be protected because they're up on pilings. But we've had water sticking around here because of the high tide cycles. The bay, that's where all of this water is coming from, and it's several feet deep.
11: Coastal flooding will continue to impact New York City, spreading to parts of the Bronx and northern Queens. 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
15: This update is brought to you by Riken Elastomer. Several people and a horse were injured following a collision between a side-by-side and farming equipment being hauled by the horse Friday afternoon in the 9800 block of Lafayette Road. Charter Senior Living in Hopkinsville is now home to a memorial garden dedicated to Celesta Williams, a woman with a history of service to this community and love through food. The energy was high and hopeful at the Christian County Justice Center Saturday morning as a large crowd came together for the Pinneral Walk to End Alzheimer's and the goal of one day finding a cure. So far, they've raised 65% of their $50,000 goal, and you can still donate to the cause for the rest of the year by going online to alz.org and selecting the Christian County Walk. I'm Hannah Hagman reporting.
16: Here's your WHOP Weather Center forecast. 76 this afternoon, under mainly clear skies, winds out of the northeast, 5 to 10 miles an hour. Mainly clear again tonight, 51. Mainly sunny tomorrow, high of 77. Lots of sunshine and dry Tuesday, clouds on the increase by Wednesday. Low 80s Tuesday, upper 80s by Wednesday. That's the forecast from the WHOP Weather Center. I'm meteorologist Megan Mulford. Currently, 71.
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18: This is a Bloomberg Money Minute. Scams in the U.S. have surged to a record high. Marie Helen Maris is director of the Center for Cybercrime Studies at John Jay College of Criminal Justice. She says scammers often will try to exploit a need to create an emotional connection.
19: They use a variety of these cognitive and psychological manipulation techniques.
18: A poll by the Associated Press NORC Center for Public Affairs Research finds 98% of Americans suspect they've been targeted with scams. Americans reported a record $15.9 billion in losses last year to the Federal Trade Commission, a 25% increase from 2024. That is likely a massive undercount because most scam victims are too embarrassed to report it.
19: The current victim blaming prevents victims from coming forward.
18: An investigation by the Associated Press and Frontline found the U.S. lags behind other countries in tackling the problem. Amy Morris, Bloomberg Radio.
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3: 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Both bounce back from season-opening losses with big wins last week. 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
6: Still dangerous. I'm Paul Stevens, Fox News. That nor'easter barreling through the East Coast has turned deadly. One man killed by a falling tree in Brooklyn, New York, and a swimmer missing off of Long Island. Fox Weather's Caroline Elliott is on Long Island with more.
7: So it is another windy day here on Long Beach, and we know that wind will continue to be a problem all throughout the day. We know in the last hour that wind advisory was upgraded to a high wind warning. And we're also talking with Nassau County Emergency Management, who told us that also flooding could be a risk later today. That advisory is in effect until 6 o'clock tonight. So that will continue to be something we're monitoring all throughout the day.
6: Meantime, Fox Weather's Katie Byrne is in Ocean City, New Jersey, with a report from there.
8: We've got the bay just a few blocks away, but water is coming from there, and it's submerging roads completely. People who live in these homes are telling me this is the worst flooding they have seen since Sandy, and some of them even think that it's actually sticking around a little bit longer than it did with that storm. But how deep this water gets, you can imagine. People aren't really leaving these homes at this point. I saw a lot of neighbors on their porches talking to each other from their porches yesterday. Amazingly here, most people have power, so they're able to kind of hunker down and ride this out from inside, but some people are still trying to get out.
6: And we have word now there are four American tourists among six people killed after an explosion leveled a building Friday in Athens, Greece. The two American couples were staying in the building in the historic district right near the Acropolis. The blast also injuring two people in a neighboring building and sending debris flying as far as three blocks away. The mayor of Athens says at this point a major gas leak is thought to be the cause, but a full investigation is underway. 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
10: It's a $500 million bond for a Louisville man accused of murdering two women. Scott Hooper reports.
11: Police arrested 18-year-old Zion White Thursday night. He's been charged in the fatal shootings of Trinity Durham and Ayanna War at the Family Scholar House in Old Louisville last month. Both victims were 20 years old and mothers.
12: Trinity and Ayanna should be alive today. Nothing can undo the pain their loved ones are experiencing. But with this arrest that we're announcing today, We hope it moves one step closer to justice.
11: Assistant Chief Brian Edlin says White was in an intimate relationship with War. Court records show White faced unrelated kidnapping charges when he was 17 years old. He had been released to house arrest. I'm Scott Hooper.
10: In the meantime, it's multiple charges against a Madisonville woman for allegedly sexually abusing two young children. 25-year-old Alaya Jones was arrested Thursday after Madisonville police's investigation. Reports say the abuse took place between this January and June, where Jones allegedly touched the children inappropriately and forced them to perform sexual acts. Jones sits at the Hopkins County Jail on a $100,000 bond and returns to court this coming Friday. And finally, a federal judge has ordered Addiction Recovery Care to pay $18.4 million to two creditors who accused the company of defaulting on payments. The ruling includes the release of $4.7 million in previously frozen ARC assets. Once Kentucky's largest treatment provider, ARC had more than 30 facilities before layoffs and closures. The company has now listed just 8 facilities in 4 counties, and an ARC spokesperson says the rulings represent another step toward resolving the matter. I'm Brady Hopkins.
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13: This update is brought to you by Riken Elastomer. Several people and a horse were injured following a collision between a side-by-side and farming equipment being hauled by the horse Friday afternoon in the 9800 block of Lafayette Road. Charter Senior Living in Hopkinsville is now home to a memorial garden dedicated to Celesta Williams, a woman with a history of service to this community and love through food. The energy was high and hopeful at the Christian County Justice Center Saturday morning as a large crowd came together for the Pinneral Walk to End Alzheimer's and the goal of one day finding a cure. So far, they've raised 65% of their $50,000 goal, and you can still donate to the cause for the rest of the year by going online to alz.org and selecting the Christian County Walk. I'm Hannah Hagman reporting.
14: Here's your WHOP Weather Center forecast. 76 this afternoon under partly cloudy skies. North winds 5 to 10 miles an hour. Partly cloudy skies again tonight. Lows around 51. 77 tomorrow. Bright sunshine and dry Tuesday. Clouds on the increase by Wednesday. Low 80s Tuesday. Upper 80s by Wednesday. That's the forecast from the WHOP Weather Center. I'm meteorologist Megan Mulford. Currently, it's 75 degrees.
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0: Well, the weekend's here. Welcome. You're at home with Gary Sullivan as we continue our broadcast from the Indianapolis Convention Center, the Do It Best True Value Merchandising Show. And our guest in this hour to lead us off, I know this company. I know this company. Alliance Water Heaters. I sold Alliance Water Heaters a long time ago, but we're not going to talk about that because the water heater business, at least in the United States, over the last 25 years, well, it's got some options. We're talking about tank water heaters. Some of those are a lot more efficient than they used to be when I sold them. And then we got tankless water heaters. So we brought on Scott Warren. He is the president of Reliance Water Heaters. And welcome, Scott. How are you?
1: I'm great. Thank you for having me, Gary.
0: All right. I know I shortened the name. I was saying Alliance, no, not Reliance.
1: Reliance, yes.
0: You got to rely on that water heater, right?
1: Yes, sir.
0: All right. So what is new in just general water heaters in general?
1: So what's new in general water heaters is energy efficiency. In electric water heaters, we are concentrating on heat pump water heaters that compress air. It's the most efficient way to heat water in any form, is a heat pump electric water heaters. But we're really here today to talk about our new product of condensing gas tankless water heaters.
0: Okay. Wow, that's going to be new for me. You know, one thing I do like about electric heat pump water heaters, that's probably the most efficient electric water heater you can get that gives you the most water, isn't it, or not?
1: Yes, sir. It heats water slowly but efficiently. So right. I always tell to get a little bigger tank when you're doing that. But we're taking air in the combustion, you know, in the room, and compressing that to create heat, and your byproduct is hot water, a little bit of condensation, and it really takes like a 50-gallon water heater from costing you almost $500 a year to run on electricity to about $100 a year.
0: Yeah.
1: So your payback, $400 a year, pays off your initial investment really, really quickly.
0: Sure. Now, what's going on in the tankless gas water heaters?
1: Yeah, so tankless gas has been around for a long time. The category itself is growing almost 20% a year, so it's slowly starting to take over the tank water heater business that I have been involved in for decades. And it really it has been missold for years, to be honest, Gary. It was missold as a way to save money. And while that's true...
0: I've been there.
1: Yeah, I like to say, you save some money, but really it's a way to get endless hot water. Like, you can turn these things on, go on vacation, you'll have three showers running, you come back 3 weeks later, and it's still going strong.
0: Yep. You know, it's so funny you said that, because when all the tankless water heaters started getting traction in the United States from Europe, I would have this interview, and I would always say, well, how much money am I going to save? You know, because that was the big thing. And finally, after about 7 years of doing different interviews,

0: Today's modern product has PVC venting, and our product will work on half or three-quarter inch gas lines, so it's kind of eliminated some of the hurdles in the past. But the unique thing that we have and have recently come out in is a patented X3 technology. And what that means is one of the negatives historically was you always had to flush and clean these units out.
1: Yes. And it was on my question list, too.
0: There you go. So we have a unique feature called X3 in the Reliance Premium Condensing and other water heaters. And it basically never have to flush the unit. You have a 15-year warranty, and you never have to clean the unit.
1: So you got to tell me how that works. Unless you have to kill me. I mean, I don't know. It sounds pretty important to me because a lot of people have problems when you supercharge, superheat water. You get more calcium carbonate. You start having problems, or you know that you don't have enough gas pressure, or the pipe's the wrong size, and that kind of starts causing problems. How do we get by not cleaning a tankless water heater?
0: So, Gary, you're 100% correct. Typically, the heat exchangers in these units look more like a radiator from a car with a whole bunch of fins and tubes. And as time goes on, the tubes in the fins will start to clog up with calcium and all the hard minerals out of the water. And what we do is we put I call it a filter, but it's really not. It's charging with positive and negative ions. So the best way to describe that would be to say it's got like a giant magnet inside of there. Never has to be cleaned. You don't have to maintain it.
1: Really?
0: And it just grabs those minerals and holds it to it. And, you know, we're the only one in the industry who will give a 15-year warranty.
1: That's phenomenal.
0: Without ever having to prove that you cleaned or maintained the water heater itself. And today, like I said, we vent in PVC, so we've taken a lot of the hurdles out, which used to be a higher installation cost, and that's why I would say you wouldn't save money, because the payback on that would be really far down the road. Mm-hmm. But now that we've eliminated those, they do start saving you money right away, but still you're using more hot water. There's other things involved. And in the United States here, we're somewhat, I like to say, spoiled, mm-hmm. where we have dishwashers, and we have the washing machine and multiple bathrooms in the house. Mm-hmm. But this will literally put up to 10 gallons a minute of continuous hot water.
1: Wow.
0: And never, ever stop.
1: You know, and that was such a big problem when they first came out. I remember reading labels on shower heads. Well, this shower head will use 1 gallon, and this one is 3/4 of a gallon. And all of a sudden you start adding it up. And I can't run the dishwasher, the washing machine, take a shower. But now that's not even an issue.
0: Correct. It's not, unless you have a giant house.
1: With giant people.
0: Yeah, right. And we could actually put two of these in the house and hook them up together.
1: Well, that's true, too. Yeah.
0: But now you're really getting deep into the weeds. But the other unique thing our units have, at least the deluxe ones, have a integral recirculating pump. And what that allows you to do is have instant hot water, but at the tap. Right? So even if you don't have a replumb line in your house, you can go to the farthest faucet and put a crossover valve that we sell as an accessory in, and the unit's got a built-in timer. So let's say in between 6 and 8 in the morning you're getting up, and then you get home from work, and in between 6 and 10 at night, you could have that recirculating pump going to where you will go to any faucet in the house, and you're going to have hot water almost instantaneously, and you don't have to wait for it to run.
1: Which we had in tank water heaters, right? Wasn't there a Grunfro valve or something underneath the vanity, I remember.
0: Right. It was an aftermarket kind of science project you could put together.
1: Right.
0: But this is integral.
1: It's all built in. Yeah, because thank you for telling me that, because I wasn't aware that was possible in today's tankless systems. And because a lot of people think that a tankless water heater is instant hot water. And they say, well, no, it's not going to do that. But yours does do that. Reliance has one that's going to do that.
0: Correct.
1: That's pretty awesome.
0: We're heating water at the unit instantly, but it doesn't get through the pipes instantly.
1: Yeah.
0: So this will actually do that. We'll recirculate the water through the pipes. And we have the timer on there so it doesn't have to run all the time. And you're not wasting energy while you're sleeping or away at work.
1: Now, you said that whole category is growing.
0: Yes, sir.
1: Pretty remarkably growing, right? I mean, it's taken a little bit of time, and changes that you've made at Reliance, obviously, has made a big difference in how the consumer looks at that.
0: Well, I would say I'd be eating crow right now because, 20 years ago, if you would have brought this up to me, I would have said, hey,
1: I'm right there with you.
0: It's a lot of talk about nothing, right? It's really small part of the market, but with a 20-25% growth year over year,

0: You're talking almost 8 to 10% of the market right now is tankless, and it's not just residential. I mean, we're talking residential today, but now you go into hotels and they'll have 8 or 10 or 12 of these tankless water heaters on the wall. So if one goes down, you still have hot water versus that huge, you know, $10,000-$20,000 commercial that they had back in the day.
1: So why isn't it higher? Or I guess it will be.
0: Yeah,
1: it's been
0: it's
1: in
0: growing.
1: Europe for years, right?
0: I mean, I mentioned earlier, we're kind of spoiled here. Yeah. In Europe, they don't have every house doesn't have a lot of apartments.
1: But now you fit our culture,
0: right?
1: Really, I mean, that's what it comes down to.
0: Yes, historically, I used to say that the tank heaters fit the way Americans used hot water, which is a ton in the morning, and then you heat it back up, and a ton at night. But you still, if you go on vacation, whatever, you're heating that water when you're not there.
1: I know.
0: This is not doing it.
1: I don't think energy is going to get any cheaper, do you?
0: No, sir. No. I don't see that happening.
1: So how do you feel? Because I know how I feel, and it may not be correct anymore. How do you feel about electric tankless?
0: So electric tankless is good in certain markets. And the reason I say it, it takes a lot of power to heat water. And it really matters on the difference in between the temperature of the water coming in versus your 105 we like to put out for a shower. So if you're in the north and your water's coming in the winter at 40 degrees and you got to go up to 105, you literally will need two or three 60-amp breakers. So you're talking half the power.
1: Okay. We're feeling the same way.
0: Yeah.
1: That's what I say. It's just basically in the Midwest, Northeast and stuff, it's just not practical.
0: Correct.
1: And that's why the heat pump tank type came along, right? That's practical.
0: Yes. And the only time I say it makes some sense there is, let's say you have a store and you have two bathrooms. You could put a little instantaneous electric under there to wash your hands, but it'll keep up with that. But when you get into a whole house,
1: I totally agree.
0: Not unless you're in Florida, Texas, California, in a warm
1: Arizona.
0: Market. Yeah, Arizona. Warm market doesn't really make any sense today.
1: Well, Scott, you've been a fountain of information. I appreciate it. I did learn something, a couple things, and that's always good. That's why I love coming to these shows. Now, the association of Reliance with Do It Best and True Value, you say tankless.
0: Yeah, these are in stock. You can get them in your local hardware store as well as tanks. We've been partners with both Do It Best and True Value for decades.
1: Decades. I agree. I sold the Reliance tank type.
0: Yep, and we're a division of A. O. Smith. But if you need any more information, you can go to www.reliancewaterheaters.com, and there's all sorts of great videos and information there. 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
1: Very good. Thank you so much.
0: Appreciate your
1: time.
0: Much appreciated.
1: Thank you. All right, we're 18 minutes after the top of the hour. A quick break as we continue. You're at home with Gary Sullivan.
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0: All right, back at it we go. 23 minutes after the top of the hour. Sometimes I just can't quit yakking, especially at a show when there's all this good stuff and things to talk about, that's for sure. And there's certainly plenty of very neat products. I'm sitting right across from Milwaukee Power Tools and all the accessories for cutting wood and drilling into brick and all kinds of good stuff. And wandering over there and chatting with them, you find out all kinds of good stuff. Hey, we got a couple of minutes, and I want to pass on just a couple of tips. I talked earlier about controlling the humidity levels. You know, humidity will decrease as the temperature decreases, and we haven't really had a cold snap. You know, if you're running humidity in your home 50-55%, you're golden. When we start getting down to freezing, you want to be even lower. You want your benchmark there for your humidity is 35-40%. So watch the humidity levels. That's one thing I would certainly keep an eye on. Also, I know in different parts of the country, leaves are starting to change, and maybe have been for the last week or so. Some are still very green, but I can't encourage you enough, especially with the type of rains we have, the importance of keeping those gutters nice and clean. So as the leaves fall and you don't have gutter protection, they're going to get in that gutter, and they're going to get wet, and they're going to get soggy, and they're going to create blockages. And when they create blockages, they don't drain. And when they don't drain, they overflow right on your foundation. And that leads to problems in your crawl space and your basements. So I'm not asking you to get up on your house every weekend and clean out the gutters, but make sure they're clean going into the leaf drop area, and because I don't know how long they've been in there, they might be mushy, it might be a blockage now. And then as they fall and they start getting mushy and start blockage, get them out. Soon the leaves are finished falling, get them out. And if you've got gutter brush in them, or you got leaf filters and gutter helmet in there, you can check them. You're probably good, but just double check them. Make sure those gutters are free flowing. Also, make sure they're anchored tightly to the soffits, that they're not leaning forward. There are brackets to hold them. There's gutter screws that can go in that can pull that gutter back. Make sure it's taut against the fascia board. Otherwise, that drip edge from the roof starts getting watered down behind the gutters. Fascia board begins to rot, the wood gets soft, animals can get into your attic, and you can end up with a $3,000 bill with no problem at all. So, some of the things we preach on, and we get a little redundant at times, the reason that is because it's really important that we take care of those particular issues and be mindful. As you take a walk around the home, maybe you have some good weather. Take a look at your miter cuts on your fascia board, the 90-degree angles. If there's a gap there, get some caulking in there. Repaint that. Make sure that's nice and tight, too, because animals will start looking for a place to winter over, too. And if you've got rotted wood, whether it's a molding or whether it's a corner, they'll get in. They will definitely get into that attic. And like I said, that can be a big problem. Also, around windows, take a look for your gaps around windows. Maybe there's some caulking that's been separated, caulking that is missing, mortar and bricks that's missing. Those walks around the house are so vitally important, because what you're trying to do is you're trying to keep animals, pests, cold air, dirt, insects out of your house. And those are all areas that they can gain entry in, even the smallest. I know right now you get a night dropping down in the mid-30s or something, mice are going to get pretty excited about getting into your home, finding a nice warm place to winter over. All right, coming up next, as I promised, we're going to show you a paint that you can paint and you can pull it off your wall. Huh? Really? We're going to find out. We got the man coming up. You're at home with Gary Sullivan.
1: It right with a call to Gary Sullivan at 1-800-823-TALK. This is At Home with Gary Sullivan.

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1: This is a Bloomberg Money Minute. It might seem like the kind of business you need to smell to believe, but social media has been pretty good to the perfume industry.
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1: Influencers like Overspray J are helping to drive a spending surge for men's fragrances on TikTok that has outpaced women for the last 2 years or so.
3: The development of e-commerce is totally crazy.
1: Jean Madar is CEO of Inter Parfum, the company behind scent brands at Abercrombie & Fitch, Donna Karan, Guess, and Oscar de la Renta, among others.
3: We have seen a high double-digit growth for sales from platforms like Amazon and TikTok.
1: Madar says TikTok's become the third largest platform selling fragrances. No need for department store spray samples. How?
3: Because we're able to tell a story. Story of ingredients, story of emotional experience. And this is what people want to hear.
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4: Here's your WHOP Weather Center forecast. 76 this afternoon under partly cloudy skies. North winds 5 to 10 miles an hour. Partly cloudy skies again tonight. Lows around 51. 77 tomorrow. Bright sunshine and dry Tuesday. Clouds on the increase by Wednesday. Low 80s Tuesday. Upper 80s by Wednesday. That's the forecast from the WHOP Weather Center. I'm meteorologist Megan Mulford. Currently, it's 75 degrees.
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6: Fox News, I'm Roxanne Evans. British police arrest five men near an airbase used by U.S. forces, suspected of preparing a terrorist attack. President Trump reacting to the news.
7: The arrest in the U.K. was fantastic. Working with Britain, it was an amazing job. We had them under investigation. They were looking to do big damage to our fort. And working with the British worked out great.
6: The nor'easter turns deadly. A fallen tree killed a man in Brooklyn, New York, and a swimmer missing off Long Island. East Coast residents dealing with heavy rain, damaging winds, and coastal flooding.
8: We've had water sticking around here because of the high tide cycles. The bay, that's where all of this water is coming from, and it's several feet deep.
6: Fox's Katie Byrne in Ocean City, New Jersey. 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
0: All right, back to work we go. We are 33 minutes after the top of the hour. You're at home with Gary Sullivan, and I've been telling you all morning I'm going to bring somebody on that's going to say, you can paint the wall, and then if you don't like the color, well, you could just peel it off.
10: Yep, that's some paint.
0: That's unbelievable. I have so many questions for you, Esteban. I have so many questions.
10: That's why we are here, to answer all of your questions.
0: Okay, why?
10: Okay, so have you been in a rental that you want to paint, and then you cannot because you have to pay a lot of money to take this?
0: You're right. So when you're renting an apartment or a condo or a house, that's somebody else's piece of property.
10: Yeah.
0: And they say, leave it alone. We'll get it when you leave, or you and I will talk about it.
10: Yeah, or I will take your deposit, and then you don't want to lose your deposit. So with this kind of paint, it's called unpaint.
0: College.
10: You can paint a lot of stuff.
0: Dorms.
10: You can paint dorms, military housing, college. You can paint your walls. You can paint your tables. We call it expand the paint out of the wall. So that is the piece of information that you need, because you don't want to be committed to the color, and then you don't want to pay a lot of money in order to take the color away. So with this kind of product, you can do it.
0: You're so much smarter, man. I never would have thought of that.
10: we have been doing a lot of great stuff with it. I mean, we are at our, for example, unpaint.com. You can find the product there and then get a lot of information. You can find us in other places like brick-and-mortar stores such as Ace Hardware, such as Do It Best, True Value stores. So you can find the product that day.
0: All right. I'll be serious, and I promise, because that's pretty cool.
10: Okay.
0: All right. So what other things? You talked about the walls. In fact, when Lene told me, I said, well, what do you need to do that for?
10: That's actually the most common question we have. Why would I want to remove my paint?
0: So is this your idea?
10: Yeah.
0: Really? You're the man that came up with it?
10: Yeah. We came with the idea. We as a company, we have an R&D team behind that goes after these crazy ideas that we have. We have other products, but here we are with Unpaint.
0: Okay.
10: So what do we want with Unpaint? And you were saying before, it's, come on, let's make paint funny.
0: Yeah.
10: You want to do, for example, seasonal stuff. So you want to paint your door orange for Halloween. Now you can do it. Before, you couldn't because you will have to go back.
0: Oh, yeah, I ain't doing that.
10: Or scrap the
0: paint. I'm not doing that for keepers.
10: Yeah, exactly. So this is a way to lower the risk of the commitment.
0: All right.
10: And then create new stuff. For example, we have people that has started buying a quart of unpaint.
0: Right.
10: And now they're buying 10-20 gallons at a time because they want to paint their house, they want to do an art gallery, they want to do a lot of stuff with this.
0: Good, so it's
10: a pretty flexible
0: product. Very flexible.
10: Yeah.
0: So let's talk about application.
10: Okay.
0: First of all, let's talk about colors. You know, when you paint, you're always choosing colors.
10: Yep.
0: Does this come in just 5 colors or?
10: No. For example, if you go to a brick and store mortar, you will buy it exactly as paint. So you will go to the paint department, ask for your specific color, and then they will be able to tint it to your color, to your desired color, because there are thousands on one.
0: So they got a computer match that you can
10: exactly.
0: Do it. Okay.
10: Exactly. In our webpage, that it's unpaint.com, we have preset colors that you can pick, more than 100 colors, I think we have. And then you can pick from those, we will tint it, and then we will ship it to you, to your door.
0: This is great. So tell me about the application. Just like paint?
10: Just like paint. You can brush it, spray it, or roll it, mm-hmm. and that will be it. It's exactly the same. Mm-hmm. If you want to mask some areas that you don't want to paint, you will do it exactly as you do with paint. So we do not want to change the way you apply it, way you buy it. We just want to change the way you paint it off.
0: Durability?
10: Up to 1 year indoors. Okay. And if you're going for outdoors, it can last the season. For example, if you're going for Halloween, as we are close to Halloween, then you will do 1 month, and then you will just take it away.
0: Who is your prime customer?
10: Our prime customer depends on the do-it-yourself guy. or girl that wants to change the stuff at home. And then we have a lot of people coming from the rentals.
0: Yeah,
10: and let's say more a pro user that it wants to customize or get their units better. So we have a mix of both. It will be pretty much everyone that wants to create an idea with this kind of paint. So we are not just boxed into a one kind of person. Okay. That will be our buying persona. We can go for everyone. If you at your house want to throw a party for Halloween, then you can paint your table orange, and then you will be our buying person. You see? Yeah. It's a lot of people that can do it.
0: So, okay, we talked about uses, talked about color. I'm sure a lot of people are going, how do you get rid of the paint? You say it's temporary.
10: Okay, so you'll just find an edge, a little edge, and start peeling it off, and then it will start coming. Then the most important thing when you put the product on your wall in your table is to build a layer enough, thick enough, for you to be able to peel it off in one piece. After that, it will come out easily.
0: So it reminds me of, and maybe, so if you get a piece of plexiglass and you have that little protective film over it for done scratch, it's kind of like that, maybe a little thicker.
10: Yeah, it will be like that. I mean, it will come in with the instructions, but it's pretty straightforward.
0: I pulled some off. I mean, it's pretty cool.
10: Just put a couple of layers of paint, and then you will have enough product to take it off.
0: Right after they say why, I bet they say how does it come off, right? Is that the number?
10: Yeah.
0: That's tied for one and two of the questions.
10: We are used to this kind of questions. We love it.
0: Because
10: it's to create new.
0: That's a compliment if they're asking those questions, because when Lene told me, I'm more like, what? I never heard of such a thing.
10: So
0: I haven't heard a lot of things, but I didn't hear about that. And when I saw it, I went, now that's pretty cool. Comes in flat finish.
10: Matte finish. Only one finish. Okay. One important thing is to let the guys know that are listening to us, the product is biodegradable. So it's carbon negative. We are taking away carbon out of the environment because it's plant-based. Okay. Once you take it away, you will just throw it in the garbage, and it will be biodegrading in 1 year. So that's super important for this product. We are committed to with the environment also.
0: You know, if I didn't ask what the name of the company was, I'd get fired. So what are we talking about? What's the name of the company?
10: The company that manufactures the paint, it's called Glast. And the product itself, it's called Unpaint. So you can find us at
0: unpaint.com.
10: Yeah, we want to be the antagonist of the.
0: Well, I think you're leading the pack right now, aren't you?
10: Yeah. We invented the product. It's patent in 50 plus countries around the world. And now we are having our quick adventure in the United States.
0: I don't know if I can read that. Okay. Unpaint. Yeah. Unpaint.com. Any color, I can paint it. I can pull it off. I don't know. How long does it take to dry?
10: It's just water-based. So it will between each hand that you apply, it will be half an hour, 1 hour tops. And then for a fully cure, it will be 24 hours.
0: And the website is?
10: Unpaint.com.
0: Not only are you smart, you got a good web address. Yeah. You're just killing it, man. You're killing it. Ace, Do It Best, True Value.
10: Orgill, Amazon, Lowe's.com, Walmart.com, and our store at the Unpaint.
0: I guess I just crawled out from underneath the stone or the cave. I came out of the cave. I learned something big time.
10: That's why we are here. We like to expose the product and let people know that this kind of product exists.
0: That's why I come to these shows.
10: Give your ideas down to reality, because a lot of people say, "So I would like to paint my cabinet of the kitchen because they're ugly. They are like a dark green color that I don't like." So okay,
0: there's got to be a story that you had the aha moment that I got to invent this. What was
10: the aha moment? We were manufacturing a protective coating for construction, and then we say, "Okay, what happens if we add color to it?" And that was the aha moment that came with the Unpaint idea.
0: I love the story. Yeah. Thank you so much. I appreciate it. Esteban, thanks for joining us today.
10: Yeah, sure.
0: Certainly appreciate it. You're quite
10: welcome.
0: Invite
10: us anytime.
0: All right. Will do. Unpaint.com. If you don't believe it, I didn't. You can go to the website and learn more about it. Very cool product, though, I have to tell you. We'll continue. We'll bring back our friend Adam. He's the sponsor of this show, so he's responsible. As we wrap things up here from the Indianapolis Convention Center, the Do It Best True Value Merchandising Show, always a blast, always an honor to be here, and we'll wrap things up in the next break. 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
5: Here's your WHOP Weather Center forecast. 76 this afternoon under partly cloudy skies. North winds 5 to 10 miles an hour. Partly cloudy skies again tonight. Lows around 51. 77 tomorrow. Bright sunshine and dry Tuesday. Clouds on the increase by Wednesday. Low 80s Tuesday. Upper 80s by Wednesday. That's the forecast from the WHOP Weather Center. I'm meteorologist Megan Mulford. Right now, 77.
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0: Something tells me it must be the wrap-up for our show already. I'll tell you what, the fastest 3 hours in radio, it always is when we go to these shows. And we're at the Do It Best True Value Market, and a lot of great companies and some great information. Thanks to Lene for gathering up some vendors here that can talk to us about what's new. Thank you for Adam, for Dumond, who was kind enough to sponsor us, Chris for putting us over the air, and Danny for orchestrating it back in the studio. I do want to remind you, every interview we cover today, if you missed an hour or so, you can pick it up via podcast, either wherever you get your podcast or the iHeart app. Just click podcast at home with Gary Sullivan. He's got them all labeled, and you can take a listen. But we learned a lot today. And learned a lot about DuMont and the different paint strippers. In fact, I have a couple questions, Adam.
7: Oh, I'm here to answer
0: them. I do have a couple questions. We were talking earlier about all the different kinds of paints and testing what kind of paint it is and, you know, whether it's Smart Strip or the Advanced or the Peel Away, and there's four or five products. And you got a test kit. And I started thinking about different coatings and questions that I've received over the course of time. And one of them was a client that followed you, and it was Drylock.
7: Oh, sure.
0: And, you know, I get calls a lot of times, you know, Drylock is on there, it's held back to water, but occasionally maybe you get efflorescence on the block and it starts pushing the Drylock off, and it's, Gary, how do we get that off?
7: Right.
0: Or can I just paint over it? No, you probably ought to get that off.
7: Yeah, if you have anything underneath there, you definitely don't want to paint over it because the problem's still there.
0: Yeah, so would you have a stripper for something?
7: Actually, I would use a test kit.
0: Yeah.
7: Put it on there.
0: See which one
7: it is.
0: It's going
7: to be a water-based product.
0: Well, back in the day, they did make an oil base, and it would kill you if you ever used it.
7: Well, that was probably a long time ago.
0: It was probably 30, 40 years ago, but they did. It was only made in an oil basin. My gosh, you had to do it in the summer. You had to open every window in your house.
7: Sure.
0: You had to have fans. It was strong.
7: One of our products should work on there.
0: Yeah.
7: And so.
0: So you can do a test.
7: Yeah. So get a test kit, put it on there, test it, see which one works best.
0: Yeah. And you've got it in, you know, a little $7-$8 kit.
7: Yep.
0: If you're a contractor and you're doing two or three houses, you know, you got them in little half pints or pints.
7: Yeah.
0: And
7: so we have
0: that.
7: We have little quart samples for more of the professional, the guy that does a lot of restoration work.
0: Yeah.
7: It's much easier for him to keep that in his truck. Mm-hmm. But for the consumer, you know, for the you know, hardware store guy, the single use test kit's probably going to be perfectly fine for their customer base. Because they're not the professionals. They're not going out there every day redoing things.
0: Right. Do you do any work with different cities, preservation societies, historical societies? I know, like, there's one in Cincinnati. It's in northern Kentucky.
7: Sure.
0: And they bring in different pros that, you know, different companies that work on restoration, plasters and things like that.
7: Typically, what we'll do is we're members of the American Institute of Architects.
0: Okay.
7: Okay. And a lot of the commercial jobs, the big restoration jobs, those jobs, they'll have an architect involved. And when they have to go through the process, okay, we need to remove this paint or we need to remove that, we're the brand that they call.
0: Okay.
7: Okay, so a lot of times, we're not necessarily with individual.
0: But they've got the information.
7: Correct. And so we're the brand that is typically called upon.
0: Okay.
7: So
0: you've done the Hollywood sign. You've done the Eiffel Tower. Didn't you do the Capitol Dome?
7: We've done the Capitol Dome.
0: I thought so.
7: That was
0: a big one, huh?
7: Yeah, and the pictures that you see there, it was a lot of work.
0: I'll
7: again, we delivered on what we promised. At the end of the day, that's what it's all about.
0: Oh, my goodness.
7: And so, you know, and the jobs keep, the big restoration jobs just keep coming.
0: Oh, sure.
7: You know, I'm glad that we are preserving things instead of tearing things out.
0: I agree. You go to Europe and you see these old cathedrals and things like these old buildings that are hundreds and hundreds and hundreds of years old.
7: Yep.
0: And it's a delight to go through and just look at the architecture.
7: Sure. Yeah. You know, we are a disposable society.
0: Right.
7: But what we're finding now is people are picking up furniture off the side of the road. They're refinishing it. So they're picking up something for free, spending $40, $50 to redo it, and they're turning around and selling it for $400 or $500.
0: I agree. You know, in our neighborhood, we joke, just put it out by the street.
7: Yeah.
0: Somehow pick it up.
7: Yeah. You don't
0: you
7: have
0: know,
7: to pay the garbage
0: man. You know, if
7: you're
0: tired of it or you just don't want to restore it, you don't want to screw around with it.
7: Right.
0: It's amazing.
7: Yeah, it really is. And it's a nice thing that, you know, for many years it was real popular just to tear the wood out of an old house and put new trim in.
0: Yeah.
7: And now people are starting to, that's
0: yeah, try and buy a baseboard like it was 80 years ago.
7: Exactly.
0: Just go ahead and work on that.
7: Right. So we're finding a lot more of that now in the marketplace that people are really wanting to restore.
0: Well, they
7: instead
0: want that ambiance,
7: right?
0: It can be new and old at the same time.
7: Very true.
0: That is,
7: and then
0: so true.
7: The next owner can paint over it. Then the next one can remove the paint.
0: Well, one other thing, I know you guys don't sit on your laurels, and you've made huge gains with these environmentally friendly strippers. And it's not just for contractors, folks. He's got you know, if you want to strip that old kitchen table, you got the product for
7: absolutely,
0: that.
7: Yeah.
0: Probably, you know, if it's just been painted, probably don't have anything to even test. Just get the smart strip and go to town. I guess my battery died. So you're going to have to tell me when it's time to go home. But so all these products aren't for big major jobs.
7: No,
0: they're for the do-it-yourselfer for sure.
7: You know, that's where our business was. Mm-hmm. And we're bringing that business to the consumer.
0: Okay.
7: And we're bringing 45 years of experience in this category to the consumer. So it's bringing professional-grade products that are tested, proven to the consumer.
0: They work, baby.
7: And that's what we want. We want 100% satisfaction.
0: Sure.
7: You know, we do talk about the test kit quite a bit, but that gives you that satisfaction that it's going to work. And when you see the Eiffel Tower, Yerkes Observatory, the Hollywood sign, well, if it didn't work on those, we're not going to be in business very long.
0: That's right. That's right. So, resting on your laurels, what's new? I know you got a graffiti remover.
7: Yeah.
0: Tell me about that, because that's a great product.
7: Yeah. So we've had our graffiti removers for quite a long time. It's this new application system we talked about earlier today. That's the non-aerosol bag-on-valve.
0: Yep.
7: Has a lot of great attributes to that. Nice, even, consistent spray. Non-flammable, low VOCs, recyclable.
0: Don't waste product.
7: Right. You use almost 100% of the product in there. Recyclable.
0: Mm-hmm.
7: So, you know, if the can gets punctured, air comes out.
0: Yeah.
7: So
0: that's a big step.
7: Right, right. And so,
0: you don't have to worry about brushing all that stuff on there and all that messy work.
7: And the other thing about all of our products, when they're a water-based product, cleanup is water.
0: Yeah.
7: So you don't have to use anything else, any other solvent, to remove.
0: I love that story about that chapel, and you know, let's just say 25 coats of paint.
7: Yeah.
0: And you put this on, and you put the cloth over it, you go home, you go to bed, and you come in, and the cloth and the paint's on the floor.
7: Yep. It's
0: that is incredible. Did you give a big woohoo when that was done? I mean, you had to be excited.
7: It was the contractor that actually gave me that picture.
0: Is that right?
7: Yeah. And
0: he gave a big woohoo, didn't he?
7: Yeah. I'm like, holy cow.
0: I worked all night.
7: Exactly. Exactly. You know, so stories like that are really, I mean,
0: proof in the pudding.
7: Right. It really is. It really is.
0: And the website for your products
7: is DumondGlobal.com.
0: All right. Adam, thank you very much for having us
7: up
0: here. It's been a pleasure. It's also nice to talk to you in person rather than over the phone.
7: Sure.
0: And at length, so we can cover all the different products you have. So
7: And it's great being here to do it. Best True Value Market. I've been coming to this place, Indianapolis, since 1989.
0: Yeah,
7: so I've seen this show grow from a little show to a really big one. So.
0: And the folks at Do It Best and True Value, the
7: fantastic
0: Do It Best group,
7: fantastic
0: are real
7: people. They really are.
0: People, so. Appreciate it very much.
7: Thank you, sir.
0: All right, Lene, thank you. Chris, thank you. And Danny, thank you for putting up all those interviews on the app. Certainly appreciate it. Good Lord willing, we'll be back next weekend for more At Home with Gary Sullivan.

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0: when they stand on their own, that doesn't mean there aren't positives you can take from this 2026 season. We'll hear a little bit about that. You'll hear from Chaim Bloom coming up here on our show. A couple of cuts from him from an interview earlier this morning, and he talked specifically about those things, those successes, what that looks like, some of the things that happen in 2026. You'll also hear from the Cardinals manager, Oliver Marmol, as per usual. That'll come up in segment number two. We'll get a little bit from Stubby Clapp, the Cardinal coach, and we'll hear from Stephen Carey, who is calling the last three games of the year on Cardinals TV. So all of that is coming up here as we get you ready for game number 162. The pitching matchup has Andre Pallante and Jacob Mizorowski. Mizorowski making his 30th start of the year. I don't know that he's going to go very long. He hasn't gone very long in his most recent starts, so I would imagine they're going to limit him again so he is most fresh for the postseason. Andre Pallante makes his final start this year for the Cards. It will be start number 29 for Andre Pallante in what's been a really nice year as he has settled into this rotation as a full-time member of this rotation. He missed a couple of starts with injury, but otherwise it has been a really good year, and it wasn't a terrible injury, a serious injury, so all good things. The lineup is out. I'll let Oliver Marmol pass that along to you as he regularly does, but it is without quite a few regulars for this last game of the regular season, though I would imagine that everybody is available off the bench unless they're dealing with some health issues that we don't really know about. I mean, we know that Mason Wynn's dealing with some health issues. J.J. Weatherholt is dealing with some health issues, so neither of those two in the starting lineup, but that'll come here in our next segment as we visit with the Cards manager, Oliver Marmol. There is still some postseason up in the air in Major League Baseball, namely the National League wild card finishing up and what that looks like. So I think today the Phillies are in with a win. I think that is how it goes. That is correct. My producer extraordinaire, John Camp, says, yes, that is the case. So the Phillies in with a win as far as the wild card goes in the National League. The Diamondbacks, do they get in with a win and a Phillies loss? Then I think that's the case. Maybe we'll know that at the end of the day today. Right now, Phillies 87-74, Diamondbacks 86-75. We'll take our first break. We'll come back. We'll hear from the Cards manager, Oliver Marmol. That is next. This is Ameren Total Access on the Cardinals Radio Network, powered by Graybar.
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0: Joe Pott back in St. Louis as Ameren Total Access continues. The Cardinals are in Milwaukee for the final game of the regular season here. Game number 162 coming up. Milwaukee trying to win their 103rd game this year. They already have a franchise best 102 wins, but 103 on the table for them this afternoon. Let's hear a little bit from Chaim Bloom, the Cardinals president of baseball operations. Had a chance to talk with him on the morning sports show this morning on Camo X in St. Louis, our flagship station. And I asked him about successes and I asked him about some of the specific successes that have come from this 2026 season and really just said it hasn't been all bad.
1: I agree with that. We obviously need to keep taking more steps down this road because we're not where we want to be yet. But that doesn't mean there aren't a ton of positives that have come out of this season. And, you know, that's not something, and I think that's something people around the club and our fans, you know, I hear it firsthand a lot, really recognize. At the same time, we understand this is not where we want to be at this point in the season. So we have to keep building on those. But there certainly is a lot to build on. And I'm actually really proud of the group. Because everybody just completely 100% wrote this group off at the beginning of the season. And obviously we did not end up playing more than 162, but I think there were a lot of outside expectations that our group, to their credit, ignored and just went out and tried to set their own standard and really grew from it.
0: One of the successes that I would take out of this season, one of the things I think one of the questions answered probably was on the Cardinals starter today. That is Andre Pallante.
1: You look at where he was last year at this time and where he is now. I mean, that's a big leap. And, you know, I never believed, like, you should put a ceiling on anybody. Okay, we get a great year. Like, let's not say that more isn't possible. I think that would be doing him a disservice. But not just what he did, but how he got there, how he's progressed just in terms of his approach, his confidence, his steadiness. You know, these are all things that the hard work was always there, and then some of these things just in terms of the arsenal making strides forward and also in terms of him being able to navigate games better, to stay in the fight when things aren't going well, and just to maintain a high level of confidence because he is really talented and really unique. And then you see that bear fruit on the field. Like those types of things are just really wonderful because you know there's a lot of fingerprints on that. You're happy for the player. You're also happy for all the staff who work to get him better, and hopefully there's more to come today and then into next year.
0: Cards president of baseball operations, Chaim Bloom. We're going inside the park when we come back. It's Ameren Total Access, and this is the Cardinals Radio Network, powered by Graybar.
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0: back in on Ammer and Total Access. Cards and Brewers are coming up. 2:10 first pitch, as is the rest of Major League Baseball. Thereabouts, anyway. Everybody is really close to the same start time here for game number 162. Mike Claiborne rejoins us. Today he catches up with Stephen Carey, and of course that would be the son of Cards regular TV voice, Chip Carey. But he is the TV voice this weekend. Stephen Carey calling all three games this weekend. We've had him on before. Here he is with Mike Claiborne.
1: Final game for the Cardinals in 2026, and we have a chance to talk with Stephen Carey, who's on the TV call for Cardinals TV this weekend. And first of all, Stephen, it's been great to have you in town this year. You've done a lot in this first year being able to hang out with us, and we've enjoyed every minute of it. But give me your thoughts on this team. You've seen them as much as anyone.
2: Well, it started with you and me getting to work together in spring training, and there were so many questions that we had about what this iteration of the St. Louis Cardinals was going to look like. I think we see a really resilient team. A lot of questions have been answered. Jordan Walker's arrival into Major League Baseball, as it were, in 2026. J.J. Weatherholt's been fantastic. But in a rebuilding year, I mean, they have a similar record to last year when they had Nolan Arenado, they had Sonny Gray and Wilson Contreras. It's really impressive to see the work that's been done by this staff and by the front office to get them in the direction that they need to be going for the future.
1: That's a great point you make. With those players last year, they made a lot of money, and you have a record similar to that this year with a whole lot less payroll, which gives you payroll flexibility if you do see somebody out there for next season.
2: Yeah, they have the right combination of prospects in the pipeline and financial flexibility to go out and add to the current roster. I think there are a couple of pieces that they could go out and target, certainly positions that may need some improvement in 2027 and beyond. But right now, they've figured out that there's a core here that you can build around, and that's more than we can say from the last 3 years for St. Louis.
1: All right, give me your one on-field moment this season that'll stand out for you.
2: Wow, I wasn't even in the building, but Joshua Baez's 3-home-run game was really special. Getting to watch that and follow along on social media, I know that for my dad it was fantastic. But really for me, just being around you guys was the best part of all of it. You've been so welcoming, so great to my dad for the last 4 years. And now for me, getting to be a part of all this, there's nothing on the field that could beat what you guys have done for me.
1: We taught you a lot of bad habits that we're going to have to try and break you up for next year. All right, for next year, where do you see this team? I mean, we've evaluated what they need. What do you see for this team? Because they're in a very difficult and tough division.
2: Yeah, very difficult division. But I think that we're going to see a really strong second half. The last few years, they've been really hot out of the gate. I think they're going to add some more from within in the second half of next season, and they can be a little bit more aggressive with the Jesus Baezes, the Rainiel Rodriguezes, and we'll see maybe a different story as they push for the postseason. I think this is a postseason team next year, and I know that might be wishful thinking, but they have a lot of good pieces pitching-wise and offensively that that other teams don't have as much firepower from within.
1: Yeah, I agree with you. If you can get the pitching straightened out, then you'll be playing beyond 162.
2: Absolutely. Absolutely. And I can't wait to see it happen.
1: Can't wait to see you back with us, my friend. In the meantime, enjoy your off season. Thanks for everything you've done for the broadcast network. And best of luck to you and your family.
2: Love you, Claibs. Thanks so much.
0: Stephen Carey with Mike Claiborne here on the Cardinals Radio Network. And again, we appreciate having Stephen as a contributor to what we have done on this side of the broadcast as well. We're coming back. We're going to go inside the clubhouse. We'll hear a little bit from Cards coach Stubby Clapp, and he had a chance to visit with Danny Wexelman. 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

0: Emirates Total Access rolls on here on the Cardinals Radio Network. Joe Pott with you as the Cards get set to face the Brewers in the final game of 2026. It is time for us to go inside the clubhouse. It's built by Window Nation, and Danny Wexelman had a chance to visit with Stubby Clapp, who is one of the many Cardinals coaches. Of course, you see him as the first base coach, but one of the big things that he has done and he has worked with is the defense, and that includes the infielders, a little bit of the outfielders. John Jay handles more of the outfielders, but the infielders certainly with Stubby Clapp. And in our segment that we're going to hear, he talks a little bit about how the pitchers add to that defense, and specifically talks here about how pitcher Michael McGreevy has added to the Cardinals' defense.
1: It's huge, especially on bunt plays, you know, especially on bunt for hits and stuff like that. Like, he's able to cover more ground than most guys, so that just spreads your defense out a little bit more.
2: How much pride do you take in a guy getting a gold glove on your team?
1: I love it. I love it. It's rewarding. It's rewarding for those guys for the amount of work that they put in. It's a lot. You know, it's early work and regular routine stuff, and then sometimes it's, you know, it's extra stuff there if there's, like, actual goals and tasks to get finished. So they all put in a lot of work into it. They put a lot of pride into it, and when they get that stuff, it's a lot of fun for them.
0: That's interesting. You wouldn't think about a coach kind of taking – obviously, they need to take a little credit, but it's cool that they share that same pride for an award like the Gold Glove. Thanks to Danny Wexelman and Cardinals TV, and thanks to all that Cardinals TV has provided us for our radio network during this season. We're wrapping up this edition of Ameren Total Access. 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

0: Show Pod back with you as the Mercy Cardinals postgame show rolls on here from St. Louis. The Cardinals dropped this one in Milwaukee by a final score of 6-4, and they dropped the series. In fact, get swept in the series by the Brewers. We take a look at our players of the game in this one. Jackson Chourio had three hits. He drove in two for the Brewers, including the first run of the game in the first inning and the last run of the game in the fourth inning, last run of the game for the Brewers anyway. He gets my bid as the Brewers player of the game. Sanchez gets the honorable mention for the two-run home run. For the Cardinals, Leo Bernal drives in three out of the four runs with one swing of the bat, fifth career big league home run for Leo Bernal, and we'll give it to him for the Redbirds. Take another break, come back, and we'll hear from the Cards manager, Oliver Marmol. That is next on the Cardinals Radio Network, powered by Graybar.
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0: but also get them behind this young group because it'll be a lot of fun years to come.
1: Thank you so much to Steph and Kerry for getting that audio, for visiting with the Cards manager. And, of course, we have to thank Cardinals manager Oliver Marmol for his access that he has granted to us all season long, pregame, postgame, throughout the week on stations, all of the things that he has allowed us as far as the media and the flagship station here in St. Louis, but the Cardinals Radio Network to really have that access and to hear from the Cards manager a lot during the season. That's a big ask, and so it is certainly appreciated by all of us, and I'm sure it's appreciated by Cardinals fans also. 6-4, the final score today. Milwaukee wins it over the Cards. We've got one more segment to go. We'll wrap things up on the other side of the break. I'm Joe Pott. This is the Mercy Cardinals post-game show on the Cardinals Radio Network, powered by Graybar.
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12: Here's your WHOP Weather Center forecast. Lows dip down to about 50 tonight under partly cloudy skies, winds out of the northeast at around 5 miles an hour. Mainly clear skies tomorrow, 80. 53 tomorrow night, clear skies. Bright sunshine Tuesday with highs around 84. 91 Wednesday. That's the forecast from the WHOP Weather Center. I'm meteorologist Megan Mulford. Right now, 76.
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